0: behind the original line of scrimmage in negative yard situations. Warrensburg did it. They were backed up 9 yards on a third down attempt. They had to punt it away. Oak Grove now, third and 14. Two receivers near, one far, shotgun snap. Quarterback rolls to his near side, plants, throws, tries to have a man, but it's picked off by Warrensburg. Trevin Shaw across the 40-yard line to the 35, and Warrensburg down to the 32-yard line in Oak Grove territory, where they will begin their next drive.
1: Number seven, Gavin Rose on the stop.
0: Warrensburg is fired up on the far side. The stands are packed tonight. Warrensburg brings a student section, but Oak Grove shows up well for their school as well. You look down, almost half the seats down here on the near side bleachers are reserved. As it's first and 10 for Warrensburg, near side hash, 32-yard line in Oak Grove territory. The quarterback out there, Micah Davis. The running back to his left is Zandon Johnson, the senior. Two receivers far. Near side is the tight end, Dorian Lee. Man in motion from far to near, Nash Collins, the snap, give up the middle, Johnson, 30-yard line to the 27, where he's brought down to gain a 5 yards, second and 5 coming up. So run just straight up the middle for Warrensburg, it works out. That's a positive first play of a series of downs. As a sub for Warrensburg, Camden Yancey goes to the sideline, Dorian Mayhem is in this one. Mayhem has been a bright spot, and you could look at both the Mayhems. You could look at Dorian Mayhem and Dominic. They've both made highlight reel plays through these first 2 weeks, a big reason why Warrensburg is 2-0 right now for the second time in 3 years. Shotgun formation. Johnson stands to the right of Davis. Man in motion, Mayhem, from near to far. He gets the give, the end around. Cuts up field across the 30-yard line to the 27. That'll be a gain of, give him the 26. Gain of 1, 3rd and 4. No score. 7.5 minutes left to go here in the first quarter between Warrensburg and Oak Grove. Third and 4 ball between the hashes, 26-yard line in Oak Grove territory. Warrensburg moving right to left across your radio dial. As Warrensburg gets the play from the far sideline. Bunched up set with the receiver, shotgun formation. Johnson stands to the right of Davis. Davis looks right, now looks at his center. Barks an order, there's the snap. Give, now the ball is out, Oak Grove might have it. Miscommunication in the give between Davis and Johnson, and the Oak Grove Panthers get the football. It's a big mistake from Warrensburg. They had an opportunity after the INT from Trevin Shaw, but the fumble erases that, and Oak Grove gets the football.
1: First and 10 for the Panthers at their own 29-yard line.
0: So Oak Grove ball between the hashes on their own 29. It was just a standard give out of the gun. May have been an option play. Not sure what necessarily went wrong. Just miscommunication. The ball popped out. Not a clean transfer is what it was between Micah Davis and Zandon Johnson, and Oak Grove has the football. One receiver near too far, shotgun formation for the Panthers. Mona Smith, QB1, looks to take the snap. Man in motion from far to near, that's Cale Gibson. Snap, it's Mona Smith rolling far the whole way, looking to pass on the run. He'll air this one out around the 50-yard line, complete. Matthew Meyer hauls it in. That's a sizable gain for Oak Grove. They're now in Warrensburg territory, 48-yard line. It's a Fox Heating and Cooling first down, installation, service, maintenance, and more, 660-747-2992. So fresh set of downs for Oak Grove early on in this one. Warrensburg has had two offensive possessions. This is the second for Oak Grove. Each team already has a turnover early on in this one. Far side hash, 48-yard line in Warrensburg territory. Man in motion from near to far, that's Braden Vaness of Oak Grove. Now he'll get in the gun, stand to the left of QB1 Monasmith. Snap, give. That is to Vaness, coming near side across midfield. He's wrapped up and taken down at the 47-yard line. Two Tigers in on that, Cole Jones and Trevin Shaw. Trevin Shaw is a difference maker defensively. He flies around the field. He already has an interception tonight. We're only about 6 minutes into this game as the clock rolls past the six-minute mark and continues to run here in the first quarter. Warrensburg on the road for the first time this evening. Big question is, how will the Tigers respond on the road? They've recently been given the rank of 6th in Class 4 in the state of Missouri. One receiver near, too far, snap, shotgun formation. Blitz is coming. He's hit at the 42-yard line, and Mona Smith goes down. Warrensburg with a big sack in the backfield, back to the 41-yard line, they'll say. It's about a 12-yard sack, 11-yard sack. Third down and forever for Oak Grove. So what will the answer be from the Oak Grove Panthers? They'll officially call it third and 21. The ball is between the hashes on the Panthers' own 43-yard line. Talked about it, this Warrensburg defense has been stout through these first two games this season, and we're seeing it early on tonight. Three receivers far, one near, shotgun formation. Monasmith will send a man in motion from far to near in Vaness. The snap, Monasmith. Now it's a delayed give going up the middle across the 45-yard line near the 50. Flag comes in late from our white hat. It sits around the 38-yard line. He'll move it up to the 40. It was Austin Scarborough on the carry up the middle. Wasn't a huge gain. We'll see who it's on. It looks like it's going to be on Oak Grove, and the question is, does Coach Chris Cavanaugh accept or decline the penalty? Looks like he'll decline it. So it is a hold on the Panthers. Penalty will be declined. Fourth down for Oak Grove, and they'll bring out the punting unit. Ball is between the hashes at the 48-yard line of Oak Grove. It's fourth and 14. They will elect not to try it, and they'll send out their punter, Tucker Monasmith. Back to receive, Dorian Mayhem for Warrensburg. The punter stands at his own 34-yard line. Snap, back to the 33, takes a few steps forward, now sends the punt away. Low liner will land at the 18-yard line. Warrensburg won't return. Will be recovered by Oak Grove at the 14-yard line of the Tigers, where they begin their next drive. Long field for Warrensburg coming from their own 14-yard line as they sit 86 yards from the house. They've had two offensive possessions already in this one. Neither of them have seen any fruit come from it. Micah Davis back out there as the quarterback, it looks like, this evening for Warrensburg. Be joined with Zandon Johnson in the gun. They'll send two receivers far, Warrensburg will. The tight end Dorian Lee comes to the near side of the line. Also out there, Camden Yancey, listed as a senior tight end for Warrensburg. Ball on the near side hash, Warrensburg zone 14. Shotgun formation. Man in motion from far to near, snap in the gun, give to Johnson. Across the 15-yard line as he looked to go up the middle. Give him the 17-yard line, gain of a couple, second and seven is coming up.
1: For the Panthers, with others, gain of
0: 0-0 is your score, 4 minutes and 10 seconds and counting left here in the first quarter. Warrensburg sends one receiver near, Theo McCracken, and one far, looks to be Nash Collins. Johnson to the right of Davis in the gun. Warrensburg moving right to left across your radio dial, second and seven, a tumble from a defensive lineman of Oak Grove. Now here's a snap play action, one-on-one looking for McCracken at the 45-yard line. Big pass breakup from Oak Grove. In on that, Tucker Franklin, the senior, shows his experience there. Masterful defense, third and seven coming for Warrensburg.
1: Number 38, Tucker Franklin, on the coverage. Ball falls incomplete and brings up third and eight.
0: Third and seven. Two receivers go far for Warrensburg. One goes near in Theo McCracken. Now Dorian Mayhem will move from far to near to join McCracken on the near side. Micah Davis joined by Zandon Johnson to his right. As Warrensburg faces a third and seven within their own 20-yard line. Snap, give, going far side. Dorian Mayhem across the 10-yard line to the 15. Looks to cut up field around the sideline to the 30-yard line, where it looks like he stepped out of bounds, was forced out to the 28. That'll move the chains. That's a Fox Heating and Cooling first down. Installation, service, maintenance, and more. 660-747-2992. First down, 10 to go, far side hash, 28-yard line of their own for Warrensburg. One receiver far, Theo McCracken, one near, Nash Collins. It will be Dorian Mayhem now in the backfield with Micah Davis. Mayhem stands to Davis's left. Warrensburg finally with a first down in this one, looking to start something with 3:15 left in the first quarter. Snap. Give Dorian Mayhem up the middle. Wrapped up almost immediately. First quarter. Snap. Give Dorian Mayhem up the middle. Wrapped up almost immediately. He'll get a yard to the 29-yard line.

0: the left of Davis. Snap, give. Johnson looks to go far side. 25-yard line cuts up field to the 30. He'll be tripped up and brought down around the 33-yard line as the clock will continue to wind. Brings up third and five for Warrensburg. So we approach the two-minute mark here in quarter number one. No score between these two schools. Oak Grove coming off a big win over Knob Noster. They put up 50-plus points, and Knob Noster didn't score any. On the other side, though, Warrensburg also coming off a big win of their own over Excelsior Springs, as Warrensburg went 2-0 through their first two home contests, and now they pay for starting back-to-back on the at home by going back-to-back on the road. Next week, a two-hour trip. But this week in Oak Grove, third down snap, third and five, play action, looking for Dorian Mayhem. Caught, acrobatic catch to the 44-yard line. Dorian Mayhem went airborne and took a shot as he caught that football. Bring him down between the hashes, 44-yard line, fresh set of downs for Warrensburg. It's a Fox Heating and Cooling first down. Installation, service, maintenance, and more, 660-747-2992. Ball between the hashes, 44-yard line, right to left goes Warrensburg. They're still in their own territory. Theo McCracken goes far to the near side, Nash Collins. Dorian Mayhem will also join Collins near side as Mayhem stands on the near side hashes. Shotgun formation, Johnson stands to the right of Davis. Mayhem in motion, snap, give, Johnson up the middle. First contact at the line of scrimmage, and that's where he goes down at the 44-yard line. So keep it between the hashes, no gain, second and 10. Under a minute to go here in the first quarter, 50 seconds and counting. Still no score between these two schools. These two, Oak Grove and Warrensburg, have a long history going back to really 2014. It used to be the closer of the season for both of these schools. This year a little bit different here in week three. Though Oak Grove has not scored a point against Warrensburg since 2023. When, if memory serves, they scored, I believe, 87 is what Misha says. Over the middle, incomplete, intended for Theo McCracken. It was a ball from Micah Davis that was thrown behind the slant route of McCracken as it fell incomplete. Third down and 10, 44-yard line of their own for Warrensburg. It's a good atmosphere here at Oak Grove tonight on the road. Full student section, USA theme. Warrensburg also has their own student section. Same theme, USA. McCracken goes near, two receivers far, Collins and Dorian Mayhem. Shotgun formation, Johnson stands to the right of Davis. Third and 10. There's the snap. Give, Johnson up the middle, wrapped up, brought down, 45-yard line, brings up fourth and 9.
1: Johnson on the carry. Number 31, Ryan Rainey, 74.
0: So fourth down, 9 to go, 45-yard line. Warrensburg might go for it. Offense is still on the field. And rather, with little time, the first quarter will wind to a close. So we're already through 12 minutes here from Oak Grove, Missouri. We have no score between these two schools, Warrensburg and Oak Grove, so we move to quarter number two. Warrensburg football on their own 45, fourth and 9, and that's coming when you come back. This is Warrensburg Tiger football on 1450 KOKO.
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0: We welcome you back to Oak Grove High School. We're moving to the second quarter, and there's no score. Some curious things early on. Some players we haven't seen yet. We haven't seen Dominic Mayhem out there. We're not seeing the quarterback Camden Mannering. Have to see if we can get an update from Coach Cavanaugh at the conclusion of this game. See pregame a week from today. But Oak Grove is fired up with a 0-0 score. Oak Grove, a Class 3 program, Warrensburg Class 4, and Warrensburg ranked 6th in Class 4 as Warrensburg will punt it away from their own 45-yard line back to punt. Dorian Lee from his own 32-yard line. Ball's on the far side hash, 4th and 9. There's the snap. Punt is away from Dorian Lee, nearly blocked by Dalton Hodges of Oak Grove. Takes a Warrensburg bounce within the 25-yard line, recovered at the 24. That's where Oak Grove begins their

0: next drive. With the quarter change, things have flipped. Oak Grove will move right to left across your radio dial here in the second frame of this one. Where the football players come in. It's week three of the high school football season. Warrensburg again off to a 2-0 start, both of those games at home. Still looking to improve on that one. As you may have heard in the pregame, I asked Coach Cavanaugh about the state ranking. And I know typically when you ask coaches, the typical answer is that we're not looking at those sort of things. And that was the attitude from Coach Cavanaugh. But he also did acknowledge that it's cool. It's a good testament to this program to be at that spot in Class 4. Two receivers near, too far. Shotgun snap for Oak Grove. Mona Smith comes near side complete. Scarborough, first contact around the 23-yard line, brought down at the 24, no gain, second and 10. This one's moved quickly tonight. We kicked off at 6:57, 3 minutes ahead of schedule, and the first quarter concluded about 7:17. It's about a 20-minute first quarter. And the time on the clock is 12 for a quarter. So not too shabby if you're wanting a quick game tonight. Receiver near side, 24-yard line of Oak Grove. Two receivers far, shotgun formation. Clap and a snap. Mona Smith looking far the whole way. Now looks near, looking one-on-one for Scarborough. It's just long. It's intended for him around the 50-yard line. Just outside his outstretched arms, incomplete. Brings up third and 10. And, of course, we would like to thank our title sponsor tonight, Warrensburg Chrysler, the best vehicles at the best prices. As we are thankful for Warrensburg Chrysler for their support of Tiger football on 1450 KOKO. As it's third and 10, right to left goes Oak Grove. Two receivers near, one far, shotgun formation. Brody Monasmith awaits the snap, looks left, sends a man in motion from near to far. That's Scarborough. There is the snap. He's looking far side the whole way. Wide receiver screen. Well played by Warrensburg's defense. It was a high pass. Matthew Meyer had to jump a couple feet in the air. It felt to grab that one. Met immediately by Warrensburg. Rubel in there to make the stop for the Warrensburg Tigers. It was Trayson Rubel on that one, the sophomore. That was a loss of a couple, loss of three officially, fourth and 13 coming, and now Oak Grove will punt. Tucker Monasmith will send it away from his own, we'll call it the five-yard line. So Warrensburg should get good field position here. Dorian Mayhem looks to receive this one from left to right. There's the snap, caught well by Monasmith, and he sends it away. This one is going to hit the turf. It hits an Oak Grove player at the 50-yard line, and now it's picked up by Dorian Mayhem, and he runs left to right across the 30-yard line to the 30, looking for some space across the 20. Makes a move to the inside, 10, 5, goal line. Touchdown, Warrensburg. Dorian Mayhem runs it back the whole way. That punt hit an Oak Grove Panther in the shoulder pad, I believe, and they all looked around thinking the play was dead based on the contact. Dorian Mayhem saw it, ran up, picked it up, and took it to the house. Warrensburg is the first on the board in the most wild way. So now we see Camden Mannering out there for Warrensburg looking for a two-point try. Make it a shotgun formation, two receivers near, and we see Dominic Mayhem pass from a crack in far side, and it is broken up by Oak Grove. A good dive from that Oak Grove defender, believe it's Ethan Phelps, makes the two-point conversion no good. But as it stands, 6-0 Warrensburg, the Tigers strike first. 10:07 left to go here in the second quarter. We will take a quick break. You're listening to Warrensburg Tiger football on 1450 KOKO.
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0: So the Warrensburg Tigers strike first with a punt return from Dorian Mayhem, where there was just a ton of confusion from the Oak Grove side as Warrensburg looks to get something going. To score that touchdown, Dorian Mayhem ran through the American Senior Benefits red zone. American Senior Benefits is insuring all ages of life. Oak Grove already on the field looking to return this kick. Warrensburg has yet to run anyone out. Now here they come from the far sideline to kick this one from their own 40. 10:07 to go here in the first half. This game is moving quickly. Oak Grove is up, or rather, Warrensburg is up 6-0 here in Oak Grove. So Warrensburg with the early lead from the punt return from Dorian Mayhem. Left-footed kicker looks to send this one away for the Warrensburg Tigers. Whistles, and here's the kick. End over end will be hauled in at the 15-yard line. Here comes Oak Grove across the 20, has room to run to the 30, looking toward the sideline, still on his feet across the 35-yard line to the 40. A host of Tigers take him down at the 42-yard line, but big-time return from Oak Grove on the heels of that Warrensburg punt return touchdown. So that's where Oak Grove will begin their next drive, looking for some success offensively against this Warrensburg Tigers defense.
2: At their own 43-yard line.
0: Again, Warrensburg, their defense has been very successful early on this season. If we look at early Warrensburg games, allowed 21 to Class 5 Smith Cotton and allowed 14 to Excelsior Springs. That Excelsior Springs game, only 7 points each half. Clap and a snap, give. Now he's going to look to bounce it to the far side, wrapped up at the 45-yard line, brought down to the 47. So that was Oak Grove looking to go up the middle, bounced it near side. On the carry was Braden Vaness. His jersey was bunched up. He stretches it out to show the big number 12, the junior for Oak Grove. 4 yard gain, 2nd and 6 coming up. Ball on the near side hash, 47-yard line in Oak Grove territory, looking to put something together, a positive drive for the first time tonight. Couple receivers farther, bunched up, 3 of them near side, shotgun formation, snap, give, up the middle, same guy, Vaness with the carry. He'll go across the 50 to the 49-yard line. Another positive gain of about 4 yards. 3rd and 2 is coming for the Panthers. We have a low-scoring affair in this one, not necessarily what was expected coming into this one, but also Warrensburg, the personnel, has been different than the first 2 weeks. So Warrensburg will have 3 bunched up near side to go far, shotgun formation. The quarterback, Monismith, looks right. Now he looks at his center. Hard count now, he'll get the snap, coming near side end around Vaness across the 50-yard line, looking for the line to gain, stumbles forward to the 45, and he'll have it as a first down, brought to you by Fox Heating and Cooling, installation, service, maintenance, and more, 660-747-2992. So first down for Oak Grove, trying to build some energy here in their home facility. Their second home game this season, second one in a row. They hosted Knob Noster a week ago. They send 2 receivers near side too far. Shotgun formation. Brody Monismith, the junior quarterback, looks to take the snap. Kicks his left leg. Now he claps, and there is the snap. Give up the middle. New running back this time, Austin Scarborough. Swallowed up in the backfield. Loss of a yard back to the 46-yard line. 2nd and 11 coming for the Panthers.
2: Initial contact made by number 30, Ron Lamone.
0: And with this play style, the clock will continue to run. 8 minutes and counting left here in the first half between Warrensburg and Oak Grove. Two schools that aren't too far away from each other. When I left my apartment today, Google Maps said 38 minutes. So there's a clap and a snap rolling near side. Monismith looks to plant and throw across the 50. Hit as he throws. It's a dive, and it's a catch from Matthew Meyer. That's going to be good for an Oak Grove first down. It was less of a dive and more to a Meyer fell to his knees and laid out for that ball.
2: That completion is good for a Panther.
0: But that was a dangerous, risky throw from Monismith, but it works out to Meyer. Another Fox Heating and Cooling first down. As Oak Grove looks to march and respond to this Warrensburg touchdown that was got on that punt return from Dorian Mayhem. Nearside hash, 32-yard line in Tiger territory. 2 receivers near, 1 far, shotgun formation. Man in motion from far to near, that Scarborough. Snap, looks like a QB keeper. Monismith designed run across the 35-yard line. Steps out of bounds at the 34. That will be a loss of 2 yards. 2nd and 12 is coming up. Clock stands still at 7 minutes and 7 seconds left here in the second quarter. 6-0, Warrensburg leads. Ball is on the near side hash, 34-yard line, 2nd and 12. Send two receivers near, too far, shotgun formation. Monasmith looks near, now looks far, now kicks his left leg, sends a man in motion from far to near. That's Cale Gibson. Now claps, here's the snap, drops back to the 42, now looks to run across the 35, slides down at the 30. A flag comes out as Warrensburg made contact with the quarterback Monasmith as he slid. Looked like a hustle play from Warrensburg, and wrong time, wrong place is what it looked like. Now, I don't think the flag is out of line, but it was a tough situation there for the Warrensburg defense. It's going to be a personal foul going against Warrensburg. That's big for this Oak Grove offense. They'll get a fresh set of downs. It's one of those where you watch the play, and by the letter of the law, I think the flag is warranted, but practically not necessarily sure what the Warrensburg defense could have done there. It was a hustle play from the Warrensburg defense. A slide from the quarterback, Brody Monasmith, and just that effort, the exertion from Warrensburg, felt like they just couldn't hold up the defense to hit that quarterback. So it will make Oak Grove go into the American Senior Benefits red zone. American Senior Benefits is ensuring all ages of life. Near side hash, 17-yard line, right to left they go. Two receivers near, one far, shotgun formation. Scarborough stands to the left of the quarterback, Monasmith, in the gun. Now we have whistles, and they'll move the ball 2 yards closer to the house, put it down on the 14-yard line there. Our official on the far side came running in like something was wrong. They moved the ball up 2 yards, and now first and 10 from the 14. Two receivers near, one far, man in motion, near to far, that's Gibson. Snap, give, going up the middle. Scarborough has room to run, 10-5. He's tripped up and brought down at the 2-yard line. That moves the chains. First and goal from the 2 for the Oak Grove Panthers. They're looking to score on Warrensburg for the first time since the 2023 season. And yes, they did play each other the last 2 years. They're both shutouts that Warrensburg pitched. In that 2023 game, again, the final score reads 87-56. Oak Grove won. Now, I was not around for that game, but that's a high-scoring affair opposite of tonight. Here's a snap going up the middle. Monasmith, QB keeper, goal line, touchdown, Panthers. Oak Grove is on the board. And Monasmith is fired up with that TD. As Oak Grove responds, we have a tie ball game. 6-6 here in the second quarter. The clock reads 6 minutes and 20 seconds left in this quarter. And Oak Grove will try the PAT. The hold will come at the 10-yard line. As now it looks like Warrensburg has jumped. The flag is out. So this ball will move. So Warrensburg jumped. Now it looks like Oak Grove may decline this one. So let's see the official ruling. Offside, and it is declined. The reason for that is because Oak Grove is going to hold this ball at the 10-yard line. It's a 20-yard try. If you move it up to the 5-yard line, you start to run out of room to get the ball elevated over that goalpost. Here's Gavin Mora to try the PAT. Here's the snap. The hold is down. The kick is up. And the kick is good. Oak Grove will take the lead over Warrensburg 7-6 here with 6 minutes and 20 seconds left in the second quarter. And there goes the cannon that they fire off for touchdowns. I was told about it before the game, and I still jumped. Oak Grove is up 7-6. 1-point lead over Warrensburg. Warrensburg will get the football when you come back. This is Warrensburg Tiger football on 1450 KOKO.
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0: Welcome back to Oak Grove High School. 7-6 is your score between Oak Grove and Warrensburg. To send this ball away, be Gavin Mora between the hashes from the 40-yard line of Oak Grove. Warrensburg trails Oak Grove for the first time in two seasons with 6 minutes 20 seconds left to go in the second quarter. This ball sent away end over end. Strong kick. Dorian Mayhem wasn't going to return it. Landed at the 1 yard line with Baxman. Didn't go into the end zone. Now Dorian Mayhem has the football and room to run across the 25 yard line. Look at him go left to right to the 45 to the 50. Forced out of bounds at the 48 yard line in Tiger territory. And in comes a flag on that hit as Trevin Shaw stood with palms up looking for the flag. Oh my goodness. What a series of events there. Dorian Mayhem saw the ball soar over his head. So he was looking to return that football off the kick. It landed on the 1 or 2 yard line, and he expected it to bounce into the end zone. It didn't bounce a yard toward that direction. The ball sat on the 1 yard line. Mayhem picked it up, and you thought he was going to get swallowed up and lose some yards. Instead, he picks it up, takes it left to right, and he's across midfield now. The ball's on the 48-yard line and could be more pending this flag. Personal foul on Oak Grove. And wow, so Warrensburg will have incredible field position after that whole turn of events. 7-6, Oak Grove leads. 6 minutes, 14 seconds left in the second quarter, and it looks like now Warrensburg will send out the week 1 and 2 starters. Camden Mannering is back out there as quarterback, also joined by Dominic Mayhem. Mannering and Dominic Mayhem haven't been out here yet tonight, and now here they are, with 6:14 left in the second quarter. So the ball will go to the 32-yard line, far hash, first and 10 for Warrensburg. Three receivers come near, both Mayhems, joined by Dorian Lee. McCracken Farr, shotgun formation. Johnson stands to the right of Mannering. Ball on the far side hash as Warrensburg is already knocking on the door to the red zone. Big return plus a flag puts you within the 35. Trips near side for Warrensburg. They're all bunched up right around the near side hash. Mannering points to his right now, looks right now, takes the snap. Give Johnson looking to the far side across the 30-yard line, sheds a tackle to the 25. Dives forward to the 21-yard line. They'll wind the clock. Should be good for a Warrensburg first down. They'll move the chains. 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Now it looks like Warrensburg is going to run some hurry up and speed this game up a little bit.
2: 10-yard gain.
0: Two receivers near, one far. Johnson to the left of Mannering in the gun. First and 10. Mannering claps, looks right, looks left, now looks right again. Takes the snap, looking to pass, looking far side the whole way. Now he'll look to run, now he'll throw on the run. A man left wide open in the end zone. Dominic Mayhem by himself. Touchdown, Warrensburg. So Warrensburg will strike back after the offense has been quiet early in this one. They throw in the week 1 and 2 starters, and now they have their second touchdown of the night. Looks like a 2-point conversion will be coming from Warrensburg as they now lead 12-7. So it will be a 2-point attempt. Two receivers near, one far. Shotgun formation. Johnson to the right of Mannering. Snap. Mannering looking to pass. Looks far side. Now looks to run. Has room to run. And he'll waltz into the end zone. The two-point conversion is good. 14-7. Warrensburg up by a touchdown and an extra point with 5:41 left to go here in the second quarter. Score that touchdown. Warrensburg goes through the American Senior Benefits red zone. American Senior Benefits is ensuring all ages of life. Warrensburg has a lead by a touchdown, and with that, we'll take a break. 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
0: This game has a brand new pace to it as Warrensburg leads 14-7 with 5 minutes and 41 seconds left here in the second quarter. From Oak Grove, Missouri, Warrensburg on the road for the first time this season. Camden Henrich will be the one to kick this one away. Prefers to tee it up between the hashes from his own 40-yard line. As he'll pace back to his own 35, to the 34. Take a couple steps to his left, right arms in the air, and this ball is sent away. End over end from Henrich, received at the 18-yard line from Oak Grove across the 25, where he's wrapped up and slammed down. Give him the 27-yard line. First and 10 for Oak Grove. They'll give them the 28 officially. That's where the Panthers start their next drive with 5 minutes and 36 seconds left in this first half. Again, we thank you for listening to this broadcast of Warrensburg Tiger Football, 1450 KOKO 92.1 FM, or watching, listening on mostsportszone.com. 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So here comes Oak Grove's offense. Led by quarterback Brody Monasmith, the junior. One receiver near, a few bunched up far on the end of the line. Shotgun formation. Monasmith sends a man in motion from far to near. That's Scarborough. Snap, play action, rolls to the near side, looking one-on-one. He'll fire a bullet. It's deflected by Zandon Johnson and incomplete. Was intended for Matthew Meyer. It was thrown a little short. Meyer tried to dive back to the 42-yard line, but that was matched by Zandon Johnson as his effort prevails, and he breaks that pass up. Second and 10 coming for Oak Grove. The second quarter has slowed things up a little bit here from Oak Grove, Missouri, but it's still been quick. This has been a quick game that we have with 5.5 minutes left until the halftime break. One receiver near side, three far. Man is sent in motion. Micah Davis from one end of the line to the other. Now the running back will flip to the right side of the quarterback, Monasmith. Snap. Monasmith looks far side the whole way. Throws to his running back, complete at the line of scrimmage. Now goes to the 30-yard line where he's brought down. They'll give him the 31. That's a gain of 2 yards. Third and 8 coming. It was complete to Braden Vaness. He's really been option one from the running back spot for Oak Grove. He's a junior. Also, Austin Scarborough has mixed in there. He is a senior. Now on the roster, Vaness is listed as a wide receiver, but he's been in the backfield quite a bit. Austin Scarborough is listed as a true running back. Two receivers are sent near, one far. Vaness to the left of Monasmith in the gun. Warrensburg has four up front. Now looking for a fifth. They look to show blitz. Here's a snap. Give coming to the near side. Monasmith looks to throw on the run. Complete. 47-yard line. So that pass is complete to Gavin Rose. His first reception of the night. Give him the 48. First and 10. It's a Fox Heating and Cooling first down. Installation, service, maintenance, and more. 660-747-2992. So fresh set of downs for Oak Grove. 4:40 left to go here in the first half. 14-7, Warrensburg has the advantage. It's been a slow start from the Warrensburg Tigers. Their first touchdown came in the second quarter with Dorian Mayhem running back a punt for a touchdown where there was a lot of miscommunication from Oak Grove. Still a great punt return from Mayhem to get the first 6 points of this game. Oak Grove responded right away, had the touchdown and the PAT to go with it to go up 7-6. Then Warrensburg touchdown and two-point conversion. Looking for the long ball is Monasmith. This is incomplete, but in comes a flag. Matthew Meyer ended up on the ground as the crowd explodes here in Warrensburg as a flag flies right on what appears to be DPI against Warrensburg. We'll see this call officially. It looks like Nash Collins is who picks up the pass interference call. As our officials have a long way to go to pace this one out.
2: That 15-yard penalty.
0: So the ball will go to the 37-yard line of Warrensburg. Another Fox Heating and Cooling first down for Oak Grove. 4:34 left to go here in the first half. Oak Grove is looking to put together a touchdown and a PAT to tie this one up going into the halftime break. Now Warrensburg should get the football again in this half. A receiver near for Oak Grove, a couple far. Vaness to the left of the quarterback, Mona Smith, in the gun. Oak Grove moving right to left. Warrensburg has plenty up front looking to show blitz. First and 10. Clap and a snap. It's a pitch coming to the near side. Vaness across the 35-yard line sheds a tackle. He'll step out of bounds at the 33-yard line, or he would have picked up a couple more yards, but it's still a good gain of about 5 yards. Second and 5 coming up. They do give him the 32-yard line, so second and 5 it is for Oak Grove. .428 left to go here in the first half. One receiver near, too far, shotgun formation. Vaness stands to the left of Mona Smith in the gun. Snap, play action. Mona Smith looking to pass this ball incomplete across the 10-yard line. Pass was intended for Matthew Meyer, the senior wide receiver. Look for a post route over the middle of the field, not to be. Coverage on there, Zandon Johnson for Warrensburg. Gets a big high five from his teammate Trevin Shaw. Brings up third down and 5 to go. This does feel like field position where it would be 4-down territory for Oak Grove. They're on Warrensburg's 32-yard line with a 3rd and 5 coming. But if you think it's 4-down territory, you could open up the option for a run, try to get to the 30 or 29-yard line and make up a 4th and shorter. 3 receivers go far, 1 near, shotgun formation. Snap to Monismith. He will drop back to pass. Warrensburg sent plenty. This pass is incomplete, broken up by Trevin Shaw at the 20-yard line. 4th and 5 is coming up. That's a huge play from Trevin Shaw. He's been flying around everywhere tonight, already with an interception that he got early on. And now Oak Grove has a decision on 4th and 5. The easy decision seems to go for it, and it looks like they will. The big question is, what do you draw up now? So they will go for it. Oak Grove will. One receiver near, too far. Shotgun formation. Mona Smith looks at his line with a leg kick with the left. Heel clap, won't snap that time. Look to get Warrensburg offside. Now Oak Grove will look to the sideline, and it looks like the Panthers will take a timeout. That timeout is brought to you by Flat Branch Home Loans. Let's get you home. 660-422-5699. 14-7, Warrensburg leads. Oak Grove has a big 4th and 5 coming from the 32-yard line. 4:18 left to go here in the first half. We'll take this timeout with them. 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
0: We welcome you back to Oak Grove High School. 4th and 5, and it looks like Oak Grove is looking to try a field goal. This one will be placed down at the 39-yard line. Goodness gracious, that's a 49-yard attempt. He'll try the 49-yarder. Snap, hold, kick is up, and it's well short. That kick probably traveled about 40 yards, and the field goal attempt is no good. Touchback signaled. Warrensburg will get the football. Looks like it'll go back to their own 20-yard line with the failed field goal attempt. Now it looked like that one was online. It landed about 2 yards into the end zone off a 49-yard attempt, so I'd be confident to say maybe good from 40 with where that one ended up. You could maybe stretch it to 41 at best when you run into the crossbar issue. But the kicker does have a leg for Oak Grove. It's Gavin Mora. And they're not afraid to try the long field goal attempt, as we've just learned. But Warrensburg Tiger football as they get the ball back. Far side hash, 20-yard line. Mannering out there as the quarterback. Two receivers near side. It's both the Mahams, McCracken, Farr. Snap. Mannering looking to pass. Drops back to the 10-yard line. Rolls to the near side. Now stops. Now pump fakes. Now rolls to the near side again. Throws on the run. Short intended for Dorian Mayhem. Pass falls incomplete. Second and 10 is coming.
2: Intended for number 7, Dorian Mayhem.
0: 4 minutes and 10 seconds left to go in this first half. Warrensburg leads 14-7 over Oak Grove. A slow start for the Warrensburg Tigers tonight. It was no score through the first quarter. Warrensburg has a punt return, and they have a long passing touchdown and a two-point conversion. That's what makes the 14 points for the Warrensburg Tigers tonight. Far side hash, 20-yard line, second and 10. Two receivers near one, far shotgun snap. Give Johnson looks to bounce to the far side. Contact taken down in the backfield. Give him the 15-yard line. That's a loss of 5. Third and 15 is coming up. We're under 4 minutes to go here in the first half. Oak Grove has a lot of energy here on their home turf. The stands are busy tonight here in Oak Grove High School. Full student section. A lot of energy for this third and 15 from Warrensburg's own 15-yard line. Spread 5 for Warrensburg, no backs. Three receivers near, too far. Mannering takes the snap, scanning, steps up to the 10-yard line. He'll throw on the run complete. Zandon Johnson has room to run. Just 2 to beat. 50 to the 40 to the 35. 30 as he dives forward and is knocked out of bounds. We'll see the official spot. They'll give him the 30-yard line. What a play from the Warrensburg Tigers. That is a 55-yard play from Warrensburg, and now they'll work quickly. Far side hash, 30-yard line, first and 10. Silences this Oak Grove crowd. They'll wait for the chains to set with two receivers near, one far, shotgun snap. There it is. Mannering looking one-on-one for McCracken. Incomplete. Ball was thrown maybe a yard or two too far. Tried to drop it right in the breadbasket of McCracken up the far sideline around the 10-yard line. Ball's incomplete, second and 10. That big first down was brought to you by Fox Heating and Cooling. Installation, service, maintenance, and more. 660-747-2992. A 55-yard play to convert a third and 15 from Warrensburg's own 15-yard line. That's the kind of explosive offense we've been used to seeing through these first 2 weeks of this season. Dominic Mayhem to the near side around the number that reads 30 for the 30-yard line. Dorian Mayhem just off the line. He's in motion. Play action. One on three for McCracken. It's tipped from an Oak Grove defender. McCracken almost came up with it, but it falls incomplete, third and 10. And I'll tell you, I've talked a lot early this season about Camden Mannering and Dorian and Dominic Mayhem, and deservedly so. But Theo McCracken is a difference maker for this Warrensburg offense. The receiver that wears the number 3, he has been a big bright spot for Warrensburg. Spread 5 for the Tigers. Far side hash, 30-yard line in Oak Grove territory. 3 near, 2 far. Oak Grove says that Warrensburg has jumped. The officials don't agree. Snap, Mannering looking over the middle for McCracken. Just too tall, maybe a fingertip too high, or McCracken would have hauled that one in with his outstretched right paw. But it falls incomplete, 4th and 10. Looks like a field position where Warrensburg will go on the 30-yard line of Oak Grove. Doesn't feel like you can try a field goal attempt here. The only option, it seems, is to go for it, and they will. Two receivers near side, Dorian and Dominic. One goes far, McCracken. Johnson's to the left of Mannering. Shotgun formation. Mannering looks left toward McCracken, now looks at his line. He takes the snap, whistles right upon the snap as the play clock was expiring. Coach Kavanaugh has taken his first timeout. 14-7, Warrensburg leads by 7 points. This timeout is brought to you by Flat Branch Home Loans. Let's get you home, 660-422-5699. We'll take this timeout with them. Warrensburg leads by 7. 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
0: 2 minutes and 59 seconds left to go in the first half here from Oak Grove. Warrensburg leads 14-7 and they're driving, but now they're faced with a fourth down. Fourth down, 10 to go from the 30-yard line of Oak Grove. So they'll send now two receivers to the near side, Dorian and Dominic, McCracken to the far, Johnson to the left of Mannering in the gun. The tight end Dorian Lee is out there on the near side, the very end of the line. Now he's in motion to the far side of the line. Fourth and 10, 30-yard line, big play. Mannering looking far side, has a man, Dorian Mayhem, to the 20-yard line. Contact still on his feet. That's good for a first down and a little bit more. Mark him down at the 18-yard line. That's a Fox Heating and Cooling first down. Installation, service, maintenance, and more. 660-747-2992. As Warrensburg works quickly in the American Senior Benefits red zone, American Senior Benefits is ensuring all ages of life. Mannering takes the snap, looking for his tight end Dorian Lee, but he didn't turn around in time. It's incomplete, second and 10. 2 minutes, 40 seconds to go here in the first half. Warrensburg has moved to the passing attack here in the second quarter, has really slowed down this game. Feels like the intensity has turned up in this one, but if you look real time, the game has slowed down. Mannering gets the play call from the far sideline. Send one receiver near side, Dominic Mayhem, Dorian Mayhem's to the far side on the hashes. As now whistles and Coach Kavanaugh takes a timeout, Warrensburg is running out of time on the play clock. So Warrensburg takes their second timeout of this half with 2 minutes and 40 seconds left to go here in the second quarter. We will take another break with this timeout. Warrensburg leads 14-7. It's a Flat Branch Home Loans timeout. Let's get you home at 660-422-5699. Listening to Warrensburg Tiger Football on 1450 KOKO.
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0: Second and 10 for Warrensburg on the 19-yard line in the American Senior Benefits red zone. Man in motion from far to near. The flag is out, and we have a flag. We'll wait this penalty. It's going to go on the Warrensburg Tigers. Move too soon. Second and 15 coming up from the 24-yard line. Takes him just outside of the red zone now. 2 minutes, 40 seconds left to go in this first half. We are still in the second quarter. Feels like the longest quarter now of the season. We had the quickest in the first. It feels like we've gotten in a little bit of a lull. Warrensburg trying to bring that energy. They've scored two touchdowns. Trying to speed this game back up. Second and 15, 24-yard line. Two receivers far, one near for Warrensburg. Now man in motion, snap. Mannering looking far side, one-on-one with Dominic Mayhem. He goes up, he hauls it in. We'll wait for a signal. It's around the goal line. He's down. Touchdown. Looked like he was going to be marked down at the one-yard line, but both arms go up from our official. Warrensburg has 6 more points. Looking at this season from Warrensburg, if you want someone to go up and get a jump ball, it feels like your man is Dominic Mayhem. Hauls in a 24-yard touchdown. Contested heavily. Perfect pass from Camden Mannering, but even better catch from Dominic Mayhem. 20-7. Warrensburg leads, and now Warrensburg will go for two. Shotgun snap, Mannering looking near side, has a slant route to Dorian Mayhem, and the two-point conversion is good. 22-7, Warrensburg leads Oak Grove as Warrensburg is looking to explode offensively. 2 minutes and 35 seconds left to go here in the first half. Let's step aside. 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
0: 22-7, Warrensburg leads by 15 points over Oak Grove. 2 minutes and 35 seconds left to go here in the second quarter. Stick around at the expiration of those 2 minutes and 35 seconds for the Central Bank of Warrensburg halftime show. So we'll go over the game, how we've gotten here to this point. We'll look at Warrensburg's district, and more is coming on the halftime show. Warrensburg will tee this one up between the hashes from their own 40-yard line, looking to send this one away left to right. Looks like Oak Grove will have one more chance for a score here in the second quarter. End over end kick will be hauled in at the 10-yard line of Oak Grove. Here they come, right to left, running lateral across the 20-yard line, has room to run across the 35 to the 40, one-on-one with the kicker to the 40-yard line. Kicker can't make the play. 20, 10, 5, touchdown Oak Grove. What a play from the Oak Grove Panthers. And if they needed it at any time, it was right then. The Panthers are a PAT away from making this a one-score game yet again. They are fired up. Rightfully so. Braden Vaness. He received that ball around the 10-yard line. It was going over his head, so it was more of an over-the-shoulder catch. He's going the wrong direction. Ran lateral across the 20-yard line, cut up field on the far sideline, and found his way to the end zone. 90-yard touchdown return for Oak Grove. Now each team has a return. Warrensburg returned a punt for a touchdown. Dorian Mayhem did. And now for Oak Grove, Braden Vaness has a 90-yard touchdown. Oak Grove looking to try a PAT, but a timeout is taken by Oak Grove. This is a Flat Branch Home Loans timeout. Let's get you home, 660-422-5699. 2:21 left to go here in the second quarter. We'll keep it here through this timeout from Oak Grove. Just looking to get their ducks in a row to make sure this PAT goes through. It's an important one if you're the Oak Grove Panthers, because it's a 9-point ball game right now. They have a chance to make it an 8-point game with 2:21 left to go in the half. If defense can make a stop, it'll be a one-score game going into the halftime break. This Oak Grove team, to start this season, it was a slow start on the road as they kicked off at Richmond. They fell 30-10. But they got back on track last week against Knob Noster, co-oping with Leeton, a 51-0 win here at home in Oak Grove. Leads them to the game tonight. Oak Grove will be on the road the next two nights at Pleasant Hill and Odessa before getting three home games. So getting their roads really out of the way early on. Warrensburg back on the road next week. as they will travel to Moberly, make the two-hour trek. Then they'll be back in Warrensburg. Here comes a big PAT attempt. To kick it will be Gavin Mora. Snap, hold, kick is up, and the kick is good. Just like that, we have a one-score football game here in Oak Grove as there's the cannon. 22-14, Warrensburg still does hold the lead with 2:21 left to go here in the first half. We'll take a break. 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
0: Well, we have a game here from Oak Grove. Warrensburg leads 22-14 over the Panthers. 2:21 left to go here in the first half. This Warrensburg offense through the first 2 weeks they've seemed to be inexorable. No team has been able to stop their offense, it feels like, as they've put up two big performances against Smith Cotton and then against Excelsior Springs last week. Now the offense is doing well tonight, but the defense has allowed 14 points to this Oak Grove offense that did put up 51 a week ago. But the defense may be called on a little more as this one continues. The kick is away. Dorian Mayhem from the 5-yard line, left to right, running lateral to the 15 to the 20, brought down around the 23-yard line. They'll give him the 24. So that's a positive play, really, if you're Oak Grove. Warrensburg gets a fresh set of downs from their own 24-yard line. Each team has a timeout, 22-14, Warrensburg by 8. As we see the white smoke from the cannon waft its way from right to left as it really stands above everyone on the field right now around the 30-yard line. As the smoke continues to roll, we do have a flag down, personal foul, face mask against Oak Grove. So it turns into very positive field position for the Warrensburg Tigers, with 2 minutes and 16 seconds left to go here in the second quarter. 22-14, Warrensburg up by 8, looking to make it a two-score game going into the halftime break. Warrensburg did get the football first. It will be Oak Grove ball out of the halftime break. That's why a score here would be even more important, or if you're an Oak Grove fan, a stop would be even more important, because then you can get the ball coming out of the halftime break if you're Oak Grove and have a chance to tie this one up or make it a one-point game. Warrensburg looking to put a stop to that. Far side hash, 39-yard line of their own. First and 10, Mannering looking to pass. Rolls near side, steps up to the 35-yard line. Plants, throws. This ball hits the turf, incomplete. A short hop, Dorian Mayhem. He was set up right around the line to gain at the 49. Not to be, second and 10.
15: And cover for the Panthers, number 41, Owen Euler. Second down and 10.
0: Far side hash, 39-yard line. 2 minutes and 10 seconds is where this clock stands still. It's the passing of tack of Warrensburg which makes the clock run a lot slower, and since Camden Mannering is checked into this game, it's been a lot of passes from this Warrensburg offense. Mannering looking to pass, quick slant, Dorian Mayhem complete, has room to run to the 50, cuts to the far side, another juke to the near, across the 40-yard line, give him the 39, fresh set of downs, big time completion, Warrensburg in Oak Grove territory. Working quickly now is Warrensburg. Dorian and Dominic come near side. McCracken goes far. Johnson to the right of Mannering in the gun. First and 10, 39-yard line, far hash. Snap, Mannering has McCracken, a 5-yard hitch. Complete as he gets a couple yards after the catch as the clock will continue to wind to the 32-yard line. Gain of 8 yards and now whistles and a flag after the play. Looks like it's going against Oak Grove by the reaction of the Warrensburg crowd and sideline. Looks like maybe Oak Grove said something you can't say in front of an official. We'll wait and see what the official ruling is. Maybe a little push came in there at the end of it. Either way, personal foul against Oak Grove. Fresh set of downs for Warrensburg. That's something if you are the Oak Grove Panthers. Within 2 minutes, a minute 45 left in the first half, you just had a huge 90-yard kick return for a touchdown with the PAT to make it a one-score game. If you're Oak Grove, that's one of the things that just can't happen. But it's big time for Warrensburg as they move into the American Senior Benefits Red Zone. American Senior Benefits is ensuring all ages of life. 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First and 10 for the Warrensburg Tigers. Shotgun formation, two near, one far in receivers. Mannering looking one-on-one for McCracken. Ball thrown just a bit too far, incomplete. Second and 10. Minute 26 left to go here in the second quarter. From what Warrensburg has done this season, not sure they're going to try a field goal no matter how this drive ends up. Feels like it's going to be four down territory the rest of the way to the house. I mean, they've gone for two after every touchdown tonight. Dominic and Dorian come near McCracken to the far side as receivers. Johnson to the left of Mannering in the gun. Second down, 10 to go, 18-yard line in the red zone. Whistles, looks like Coach Cavanaugh has taken his final timeout. 22-14, Warrensburg leads. That timeout is brought to you by Flat Branch Home Loans. Let's get you home. 660-422-5699. We'll take this one with them. Warrensburg leads by 8, and they're in the red zone. This is Warrensburg Tiger football on 1450 KOKO.
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0: 22-14, Warrensburg leads, and they're threatening in the American Senior Benefits red zone. American Senior Benefits is ensuring all ages of life. Far side hash, 18-yard line left to right. Warrensburg goes across your radio dial as the offense is back out. They're still waiting on Oak Grove's defense as here they come. Coming out of that timeout. That was Coach Cavanaugh's final timeout of the half that he burned. He's used all three. Oak Grove still has one left at their disposal. Far side hash, 18-yard line, the snap. Mannering under a lot of pressure, hit as he throws, and this ball is picked off within the 5-yard line, brought immediately down by Dominic Mayhem, who it was intended for. That one won by Oak Grove and their defense. Dalton Hodges, the junior, is fired up after that INT, and now we have a flag down at the 25-yard line. So we'll await this flag. 80 seconds to go here in the first half. 22-14, Warrensburg by 8. Our white hat still discusses. Now he moves across the 15, arm in the air. Here's the call. Personal foul. It's like a chop block against Warrensburg. Or against Oak Grove, excuse me. Chop block against Oak Grove. So looks like that came on the return of the interception. That's what would make sense. Oak Grove fans are sure not happy about that one. But personal foul, legal chop block against Oak Grove. That'll back them up deep in their own territory with a minute and 20 seconds left to go in the half. 22-14, Warrensburg by 8.
15: Interception by Dalton Hodges was saying.
0: So they'll put this football on the 4-yard line of Oak Grove, deep in their own territory on the near side hash. Both teams have a chat on their respective sidelines. Here comes Warrensburg from theirs. Oak Grove still in their huddle on the near side. But thank you for listening to Warrensburg Tiger football on 1450 KOKO and 92.1 FM and watching on mostsportszone.com. 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We thank Warrensburg Chrysler for their support of Warrensburg Tiger football. So here comes Oak Grove. Shotgun formation. The quarterback, Mona Smith, stands in his own end zone. Snap. Designed a QB run to the 5-yard line, looking for the sideline. They'll wind the clock as he goes out of bounds at the 5. That's a gain of 1, second and 9 coming up.
15: Brought down by number 6, Kevin Tall.
0: So that winds the clock. One timeout for Oak Grove. Looks like they'll let it wind here. And this could be a situation where Oak Grove tries to take it to the halftime break. They do trail by 8 right now. That's only one possession. How this game has gone, Oak Grove does get the football out of the halftime break. They will receive the kick. So they could try to take it into halftime and then just rely on that possession out of halftime to try to tie up this game. Near side hash, 5-yard line, one receiver near, too far. Shotgun formation, man in motion from the end of the line. That's Scarborough, snap. QB goes far side, hits the 5-yard line, then is pushed back. So third down and 9 coming from the 5, and Oak Grove can take this to the halftime break if they want to. Warrensburg has no way to stop the clock, and it looks like Oak Grove will take this into the halftime break. So we watch the final 15 seconds come off the clock, and Oak Grove will head to the near sideline. That is going to end the first half here from Oak Grove near sideline. That is going to end the first half here from Oak Grove. Warrensburg leads 22-14.

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4: 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So we're still waiting for the 20-minute clock to count down our halftime. I believe they don't start that clock until everyone has vacated the field, which I believe has about happened. Now, we have that 20-minute clock, and then in addition to that, we add a 3-minute warm-up period, and now the White Hat will wave the halftime clock to begin. So about 23 minutes away from some more football here from Oak Grove. Let's look at how that first half transpired between the Warrensburg Tigers and the Oak Grove Panthers as Warrensburg leads at 22-14 at the halftime break. We had no score through the first quarter between these two teams. That means that there were 36 combined points in the final 12 minutes of that first half. No wonder it took three times as much, I'm willing to bet, time as that first quarter. That first quarter felt like a breeze if you look real time. I believe when I looked at the clock, we were about 20 minutes away from kickoff when that first quarter finished. And the first quarter is 12 minutes game time. So only 8 additional minutes to the game time is what happened in the first quarter. No score as we went to the second. But then things really changed. Warrensburg struck first with a punt return from Dorian Mayhem. It was miscommunication. It was a punt that went away from Oak Grove deep in their own territory. Then on the fly, it hit an Oak Grove Panther on its way down. Dorian Mayhem saw that everyone stopped, like the play was finished. It was inadvertent touching from Oak Grove. Mayhem picked it up, took it to the house. Warrensburg leads 6-0 after a failed 2-point conversion. Then Oak Grove came charging back. They put up a touchdown in the ensuing drive with the PAT. 7-6, Oak Grove took the lead and scored on the Warrensburg Tigers for the first time since the 2023 season. That's the first time in 2 years. And yes, they have played each other these past two seasons. So 7-6, Oak Grove led. And this is all happening in the second quarter. From there, Warrensburg puts in their original first two-week starters. Camden Mannering, the quarterback, was back out there to replace the starting quarterback of this game, which was Micah Davis. Also in for Warrensburg, the receiver Dominic Mayhem checked in. He hadn't played up to that point in this one, but he was in this game as well. There were a couple other players who had played up to that point. Dorian Mayhem had been in the whole time. I believe Theo McCracken was out there, but we saw a lot of other names early on. They put in the week one and two starters. Warrensburg immediately scored, put up the 2-point conversion. They took a 14-6 lead, and then Warrensburg struck again and put up 8 points, the touchdown and the two-point conversion to take a lead 22-6. And then on the ensuing kickoff, Oak Green.

0: returns the ball. It was Braden Vaness was the return man. Took it 90 yards to the house. The PAT was good. 22-14 was our score. And then back and forth we went from there. But that's where the score stands. 22-14 here at the halftime break between Warrensburg and Oak Grove. Again, all of those points coming in the second quarter. That's 36 points of scoring in just one quarter of play. If we see that for the remainder of this game, we could start to be on track for that final score that happened a couple years ago, the 80 to 50 something score that we saw a few years ago. It was the edge to Oak Grove in 2023. Warrensburg looking for it to go their way this time, like it has the past two seasons. Warrensburg 2-0, ranked number 6 in Class 4, looking for more from their defense and a little more from their offense. That seems wrong to say because they put up 22 points in the second quarter. That first half, 0, made a lot of difference. Now, again, a lot of different players played. We'll see what the offense has to hold here in the second half. 16 minutes and 20 seconds is on the clock here at halftime. Then don't forget the 3-minute warm-up period. So we're about 19 minutes away from some more football here from Oak Grove. Warrensburg leads by 8. We'll take our first break on the Central Bank of Warrensburg halftime show. 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
0: 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Warrensburg leads Oak Grove on the road, 22-14 here at the halftime break. All of those points coming in the second quarter. It's been a wild ride in these first 24 minutes between these two programs. Let's look at the district of Warrensburg. It's a spread out district. I've talked about it earlier this season, how Warrensburg is the westernmost team in this district. Now, you do have Knobnoster, which is just 15 minutes down Highway 50. When you look at the rest of the schools, you have Marshall, which is about an hour away if you look northeast. Other than that, all of those schools are about 2 hours away from Warrensburg until you go all the way up to Kirksville, where you're going about 2 hours and 45 minutes north to face Kirksville. However, the good news for Warrensburg right now is they hold pole position in Class 4, District 5. Warrensburg with a 2-0 record. It's all off of the Misha points is what is really the end of the day thing there. The big win over Class 5 Smith Cotton, that really helps with those points because you get the bonus points for playing classes up, get even more bonus points for winning those contests. So Warrensburg is feeling good about those wins as they hold the 2-0 record. Now you'll notice number 2, Moberly, also 2-0 this season, which sets up a big matchup next week where Warrensburg travels to Moberly, where we'll see the only team that Warrensburg will face this season in their district. Again, a weird district this year, Warrensburg away from their normal district of the past few years, but that may be a good thing for the Warrensburg Tigers if you project out how the bracket seems to look. If Misha holds true to what they've done the past few years, the winner of Class 4 District 5 should play the winner of Class 4 District 6, which you're looking more southwest Missouri for that district. And right now, the likely opponent seems to either be Logan Rogersville or Bolivar. Those are the top two teams. They're both state-ranked currently. Logrog and Bolivar are, but they're both lower than Warrensburg in the state rankings. So if Warrensburg is to get through their district, again, we're looking way down the road. I know we're still in week 3 of high school football, but looking way down the road, with this new district alignment, Warrensburg seems to be on the other side of a lot of those powerhouses. You talk about the Kearney game last year, the sectional that Warrensburg fell in. Look at Odessa. You keep going through those schools. There were three schools that are state-ranked. Odessa, Kearney, and I believe the third was Smithville. I don't have my notes in front of me on that one right now. But those three are all state-ranked. I believe they were all in the top 5, and they are all in the same district. That's going to be a bloodbath in Class 4, and that looks like if Misha holds true to how they pair up their districts, Warrensburg wouldn't have to see them until at least the state semifinal round. Again, we're looking way down the road. We need to focus maybe back on the game tonight. But let's look through Class 4, District 5. Again, Moberly second. We'll get a good preview of what this district could look like a week from tonight on Friday as Warrensburg travels to Moberly, makes the 2-hour trek. That's the longest road trip this season for the Warrensburg Tigers. In third place now, Marshall with the 1-1 record with 30 points in the district. As you continue to move down the district, you see Mexico, then Kirksville, Osage, and Knob Noster in the last place spot there here in Class 4, District 5. So that's the look at the district right now on the Central Bank of Warrensburg halftime show. Again, your score 22-14 at the halftime break. Warrensburg holds an 8-point advantage over Oak Grove, looking to expand on that in the second half. But again, Oak Grove does get the football coming out of the halftime break. We'll look to try to get a quick touchdown, 2-point conversion, see if they can tie up this game, at least make it within a point if they kick the PAT instead. But again, 22-14, Warrensburg leads by 8. We'll take our second break on the Central Bank of Warrensburg halftime show. Your hometown-operated bank with 4 locations to better serve you. 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We're about 10, 11 minutes away from some more football. 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
0: 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Want to give a big thank you to our crew this evening that's making this broadcast possible. My name's Brad Hanning, joined by our camera operator, Caden Hawkins, doing a great job getting all the angles tonight on mostsportszone.com. Back in the studio, Zach Schmidt, our producer. Big thank you to Zach for all of his help making this broadcast go well. A couple hiccups that were my own fault earlier. Thank you, Zach, for helping me through that here in week three of this football season as we're in Oak Grove tonight, and Warrensburg has the lead 22-14. At the halftime break. I want to look through some area scores with the mostsportszone.com family. We look Bolivar and West Plains. They're in the third quarter. West Plains leads Bolivar 14-7. That game is at Bolivar. That's a big rivalry. It's turned into a big rivalry between those two programs. West Plains with a lead by a touchdown and a PAT right now. Camdenton against Smith Cotton. It's halftime. The Lakers lead Smith Cotton 35-10. Eldon against Boonville at the halftime break, 30-0. Boonville leads the Eldon Mustangs. Osage against Fulton, that's also at the halftime break. Same score as the Boonville game, Osage 30, Fulton 0. And that's all on the docket right now on mostsportszone.com, as that brings you to our score tonight, 22-14, in favor of Warrensburg over the Oak Grove Panthers. Let's also take a look at something else that is going on the station on 1450 KOKO and 92.1 FM. Again, throwing 98.5 The Bar on the UCM Sports Radio Network as we look at the upcoming UCM contest. That is coming tomorrow. It's family weekend at the University of Central Missouri. Kick time is 7 p.m. Delta State visits the Central Missouri Mules. It was a good contest last year at Delta State, and the Delta State Statesmen, as they are known, took the win a year ago over Central Missouri. Coach Lamberson looking for some revenge on family weekend, coming off of a big 49-10 victory over Missouri Western. If you look at Delta State early this season, the scores don't look super encouraging this year for the Statesmen. They lost by 50-plus points on the road first week of the season, titled Week Zero in NCAA football, to Northeastern State. You may recognize that name. Former MIAA football school, not in the conference for football anymore. They are in other sports. But Northeastern State struggled in the MIAA. If you know the days, you know what I'm talking about. And it looks like Northeastern State may have a team. If you look last year, they won 9 games. Northeastern State seems to be a program that's on the rise right now. And they took it to Delta State in Week 0, taking a big victory. And then Delta State against Wingate a week ago, and they fell 36-13, so it was a big loss for Delta State last week as well. They're looking to correct that on the road, play spoiler to family weekend at Central Missouri. The Mules looking to add to their momentum after the 49-10 victory just a week ago every box was checked, it felt, last week for Central Missouri. The offense looked good. They put up 49 points. How couldn't they have looked good for doing that? And they only allowed 10, and no points were scored in the last 40 minutes of that football game from Missouri Western. The defense held Western to 0 points in the second half and to 0 points in the last 10 minutes of the first half there in the second quarter, as it was back and forth early on, and then the defense put a stop to that from Missouri Western. So it should be a good game. If you can't make it to the game, tune in on the UCM Sports Radio Network, 98.5 The Bar, 92.1 FM, 1450 KOKO. Greg Hassler and Coach Boda will be on the call, bringing that one to you from Walton Stadium, Kennedy Field in Warrensburg. Looking back to the game tonight between Warrensburg High School football and Oak Grove, here at Oak Grove, the Tigers lead the Panthers 22-14 here at the halftime break, and we're just a few minutes away from some more football. 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
0: 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Looks like we're about set for some more football. I turn to my left and I look at the big parking lot that lays to the left-hand side of this field, and see a line of cars leaving. Now, I know there are probably plenty of people here tonight who watch the band at the halftime break and are going to head home. But looking at the scoreboard, this is a big game right now, especially for the home team, Oak Grove. They're Class 3 hosting the number 6 ranked team in all of Class 4, Warrensburg, and they have them to a possession here at halftime. Just an 8-point game, and Oak Grove gets the ball out of the halftime break. This is a second half you don't want to miss between these two programs, as Oak Grove heads back onto the field to send their kick return team out there as the 3-minute warm-up period begins on the scoreboard. But Oak Grove is going to be ready to return this football. We'll see if we get underway a little early. The kickoff earlier tonight, the game began at 6:57 p.m., slated for a 7 p.m. start, but I guess we got ahead of schedule and we kept that going. May keep that going here to start off the second half. It looks like they may let all 2.5 minutes run off the clock, as Oak Grove will now huddle up on the near side to have a conversation. Let's talk about keys for the second half between these two schools. Warrensburg, it's about the passing attack. I know it really slowed down the game in real time, meaning the second quarter took a long time just to get through, but Warrensburg put up 22 points in the second quarter since Mannering went out there and the Warrensburg Tigers started airing the ball out a little more. But if you look on the other side, it feels like you just have to shore up those little mistakes. Warrensburg was up 22-7, brought out the kickoff team, and Oak Grove came back with a 90-yard touchdown reception that makes this a one-possession game. Just a mistake on the special teams unit, and then you could look at the offense. They had a shot there at the end of the first half. They couldn't quite get it done. It's just little things from Warrensburg that feels like have separated this game from a 22-7 game or even a 30-7 game at halftime to make it one possession, 22-14, with Oak Grove getting the football here out of the halftime break. As it looks like we will wait for the final minute and 15 seconds to tick off the clock. Oak Grove is out there and ready to go. They have 5 waiting on the 50-yard line, 3 on the 30, 1 on the 20, and 2 back to return between the 10 and the 15. They're ready to get the second half underway. And they're looking for fireworks here right out of the halftime break to try to claw back into this game. Again, one possession game right now, 8 points. Oak Grove has a big opportunity, but this is the time where Warrensburg needs to call on their defense, and their defense has been really good up to this point this season, and it's something where this defense in the second half, they've performed well all throughout this season in the second half, looking for that performance again tonight. This has been the Central Bank of Warrensburg Halftime Show, your hometown-operated bank with four locations to better serve you. Warrensburg, Holden, Odessa, and Higginsville. 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As Warrensburg is back out there and we look to be set to get back underway in the third quarter between Warrensburg and Oak Grove. 22-14, Warrensburg leads. They're going to kick this one away from right to left across your radio dial. Will be teed up on their own 40-yard line. Now the clock reads zero, and the ball will be given for Warrensburg to kick away. Warrensburg Tiger football is brought to you by Warrensburg Chrysler, the best vehicles at the best prices. Thank you to Warrensburg Chrysler for their support for Warrensburg Tiger football. So Warrensburg looks to send this one away. Henrich will do so. And this one is a little onside type kick. It rolls all the way, though, to the 36-yard line where Oak Grove recovers. Looked like how he kicked it. It was intended to be an onside. But that ball rolled a long way, and Oak Grove will get favorable field position to start the second half. So the Oak Grove offense is huddled up at the 35-yard line on the near sideline. They're looking for a spark coming out of the halftime break. Warrensburg defense looking to respond here in the second half. So here comes quarterback Brody Monasmith and company. Ball between the hashes, 37-yard line. Left to right goes Oak Grove. Two receivers near, too far. Shotgun formation. Monasmith, snap. Option play. He keeps it himself, the quarterback does, to the 40-yard line. Falls forward in the pile to the 42. That's a good gain of about 4 yards, second and six coming up. Warrensburg does hold the 8-point lead. And to me, it didn't feel like Warrensburg played their best football in the first half. So if Warrensburg comes out here and plays like they have in the first 2 weeks, the hope from Warrensburg would be to break away in the second half. Oak Grove looking to do quite the opposite. One receiver near, too far. Shotgun formation, second and six. Snap, Monasmith scanning, throws near side complete, 40-yard line. Meyer still on his feet to the 45. Dives forward to the 48-yard line. That's right at the line to gain. We'll see if they move the chains. And it looks like they will. Fresh set of downs for Oak Grove. It's a Fox Heating and Cooling first down. Installation, service, maintenance, and more, 660-747-2992. First and 10, 48-yard line of Oak Grove. They're moving left to right. Bunched up receivers on the near side just to the end of the line. One receiver goes far on the far hash. Shotgun formation. Monasmith moves his running back, Vaness, to the right of him in the gun. Here's the snap. Option play. Monasmith keeps it himself, looking to sift through the defense. He'll gain a yard to the 49. Second and nine coming up. Dominic Mayhem will help up the quarterback, Brody Monasmith. Both wearing the number two. Second and nine coming. Near side hash, 49-yard line in Oak Grove territory. We're just underway here in the second half. 10 minutes and 15 seconds and counting left to go in quarter number three. Two receivers near, one far for the Panthers. Shotgun formation, Vaness to the right of Monasmith. Snap, Monasmith, give Vaness right up the middle to the 50-yard line, brought down. Gain of a yard, third and eight coming up. So here comes a big third down for this Warrensburg defense. Oak Grove trails by 8 points just out of the halftime break. Oak Grove starts with the football here in the second half. They pick up an early first down, and now Warrensburg's defense has a chance to get a stop on a third and eight. Ball is right at midfield on the near side hash. One receiver near, too far. Vaness to the left of the quarterback, Monasmith, in the gun. A kick with the left leg, man in motion from far to near. That's Scarborough. Snap. Mona Smith looks far side to the screen for his running back, Vaness, looking to run upfield to the 45-yard line. They'll give him the 46 officially. Brings up fourth down and four for Oak Grove, and now it's a decision for head coach Ryan Sharks. And it looks like the punt unit will be run out on the field. This is either a lot of trust in the defense from Ryan Sharks, or it's a trick play. No in between on those two. Fourth and four coming. To punt it away will be Tucker Mona Smith. Snap has it at the 40-yard line, and he will punt it away. It's a spiraling punt that lands at the 30-yard line. Takes a big hop for Warrensburg within, or for Oak Grove, excuse me, within the 10-yard line. Will be down at the 9. Long field for Warrensburg, 91 yards from the house, is where they get their first drive of this second half. So a successful punt from the Oak Grove Panthers here in half number two. Ball will be on the near side hash, 9-yard line in Warrensburg territory. Mannering is out there, joined by his running back, Zandon Johnson. Two receivers go far. Looks to be McCracken and Dominic Mayhem. And the tight end, Dorian Lee, is on the near side of the line. Man in motion, that's Mayhem. From far to near, whistles, flag is out. Play is blown dead. We'll wait to see what's up with this flag, thrown from our near side official. And Warrensburg moved too soon. Add insult to injury, they start this drive on their own 9-yard line, back them up to the 4. So Warrensburg near side hash, 4-yard line, 8:22 left to go here in the third quarter. Same set, two receivers far, Dominic Mayhem and McCracken. Johnson to the left of Mannering in the gun. Right to left goes Warrensburg across your radio dial. Mayhem in motion. Give Johnson looking up the middle. He's wrapped up right around the goal line. No signal to give him the half-yard line. Oak Grove, big celebration in the backfield. Oak Grove looking for a safety. Players and coaches on the sideline look to signal safety, but they will give him. That's as close to the goal line as you can get without a safety being called. And now Warrensburg is really has their back against a wall. It's like just need to maybe get under center, slide forward. Get on your belly like a penguin and just get a few yards and get it out of the end zone. Mannering looks to throw off play action. It's complete to Dorian Mayhem across the 5-yard line to the 10 where he's forced out of bounds. Was not expecting play action there, but guess what? It worked out. Gets Warrensburg some breathing room to the 10-yard line, 3rd and 10 coming. So 3rd down, 9 to go officially, 10-yard line, far hash. Two receivers near, one far. Johnson to the right of Mannering in the gun. Mannering looks left toward his two receivers. It's both the Mayhems. He takes the snap. He's looking to the Mayhems the whole way. Now he's in trouble in the backfield. Runs to the far side. Has room to run across the 10-yard line to the 20. Line to gain and more across the 25-yard line where he's marked out of bounds. Big-time play from the quarterback, Camden Mannering. 1st and 10 for Warrensburg. Give him the 26-yard line. No, officially the 25 where they'll put it down. Looked like they're putting the sticks down on the far side to start at the 26-yard line. They'll move them to the 25, far side hash, 1st and 10. First down is brought to you by Fox Heating and Cooling. Installation, service, maintenance, and more, 660-747-2992. Two receivers near, one far. They're all bunched up against the line. Johnson to, or behind Mannering, it looks like, as it's given to Johnson going far side to the 20, but he's swallowed up. It's going to be a tackle for a loss for Oak Grove. Move him back to the 23-yard line. That's a loss of 2, 2nd and 12. So second and 12 coming for Warrensburg. Right to left they go. 6 minutes, 50 seconds and counting left to go here in the third quarter. Two receivers near, one far. Shotgun formation. Johnson to the right of Mannering. Snap. Mannering looking far side. Has a man out route. 30-yard line complete. That's to Camden Yancey, the tight end. It's a good gain of a few yards. They'll give him the 30-yard line. So a gain of 7. Third and 5 coming up. Warrensburg working quickly to the line. Far side hash. 30-yard line. Third down. 5 to go. Both Mayhems to the near side, McCracken far. There's the snap. Mannering finds Dorian Mayhem to the 35-yard line where he's wrapped up and taken down, but it's good for a first down to the 37. That's a Fox Heating and Cooling first down, installation, service, maintenance, and more, 660-747-2992. Warrensburg quickly again in the hurry-up. Two receivers near, one far. Johnson to the right of Mannering in the gun. Snap, Mannering. Finds his tight end again, out route, same play, but it's Dorian Lee this time as the tight end. 5 yard out, give him 6 yards to the 45-yard line, second and 4 coming. Working quickly again is Warrensburg. Two receivers near, one far. It's the same set with Dorian Lee as the tight end. Johnson to the left of Mannering. Snap, give. Johnson up the middle. Met in the backfield. Tackle for a yard loss to the 44-yard line. Makes it 3rd and 5. Third down, 5 to go. Far side hash, 44-yard line of Warrensburg. Their back was up against the wall. They had the ball at one point in this drive from the half-yard line, or maybe even closer to the goal line. As close to the goal line as you can get. Oak Grove wanted a safety on the play before. They didn't get it. Now Warrensburg looking to drive and continue that drive with a third down conversion here. Third and 5, far side hash, 44. Two receivers near, one far. Johnson to the left of Mannering. Snap, give. Johnson up the middle, wrapped up, taken down as he dives forward to the 46-yard line. Fourth and 3 coming up, and what does Warrensburg do? Body language now looks like the offense is staying on the field. Fourth and 3. Far side hash, 47-yard line. Here comes a bleacher rumble from Oak Grove, and now a personnel change. Maybe a punt is coming, and Dorian Lee will move backward. Looks like he will send this one away with 4.5 minutes and counting left to go in the third quarter. Back to receive the punt. Looks to be Dalton Hodges, the junior of Oak Grove. Man checks in late. Nick Ellison whistles. Looks like Warrensburg has had to take a timeout due to personnel issues on the field. 22-14, Warrensburg by 8. They're about to punt it away with 4:18 to go here in the third quarter. Timeout is brought to you by Flat Branch Home Loans. Let's get you home. 660-422-5699. 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
0: . 22-14, Warrensburg leads Oak Grove, but the Tigers are about to punt it away back into the hands of the Panthers. Ball's on their own 46-yard line. 4th and 3 is the play. Dorian Lee gets the snap, sends it away from his own 35-yard line. Oak Grove came crashing in, about blocked it. Good Warrensburg bounce across the 20-yard line to the 19, where Oak Grove begins their next drive 81 yards away from the end zone. Again, Warrensburg will ask their defense to make another stop. They've allowed 14 points up to this point, all of those from Oak Grove coming in the second quarter. So we want to remind you that this game is brought to you by Warrensburg Chrysler, the best vehicles at the best prices. Far side hash, 19-yard line, 1st and 10. Left to right goes Oak Grove. Two receivers near, one far, shotgun formation. The quarterback, Mona Smith, sends a man in motion from far to near. Here's a snap give coming up the middle. Looked like he had a gap for a second. Closes in on him. Still a positive gain of about 4 yards. Second and six coming up. So ball goes between the hashes, 23-yard line. Line to gains, the 29. 3:45 and counting. Left to go here in the third quarter. 22-14, Warrensburg leads by 8. One receiver near, too far, shotgun formation. Mona Smith looks right, now looks central, claps, takes the snap, going up the middle. Sees hit right around the line of scrimmage as a helmet came flying off. Oak Grove Panther is unhappy. That's Sebrin Harm, the D lineman. It was his helmet that came flying off his head. He was around the 26-yard line, and that helmet ended up on the 32. That's like a 6-yard helmet roll. One of the most impressive things I've seen in quite some time, I would say. But either way, third and 5 is coming up. But Sebrin Harm, it felt like he was looking around thinking it was inexplicable that there was no flag, but he didn't get one. And Oak Grove has a third down try, 5 to go. Shotgun formation, 3 receivers near, 1 far. The snap, Mona Smith looking to pass. The receivers go deep. Now he'll tuck it and run to the 25. Hit hard. The ball is out, and it looks like Warrensburg's on it. It's Jacob Bott that looks like he fell on it. Our white hat says Warrensburg football, and Bott does have the football. Warrensburg ball, 25-yard line. Hard hit. The ball came out, and Bott vacuumed it up. And now Warrensburg has the ball with an 8-point lead. How the tables have turned here in Oak Grove. Send a receiver near side, make it 2 for Warrensburg. That's Collins and Dorian Mayhem. Quarterback Mannering is in the shotgun, joined by Zandon Johnson to his right. Man in motion, that's Dorian. Snap, play action. Mannering looking to pass, sheds a tackle, finds Dorian Mayhem at the 25-yard line. Give him the 24, that's a gain of a yard. Second and 9 coming. So second and 9, far side hash, 24-yard line. 22-14, Warrensburg leads, 2 minutes and 12 seconds and counting left in the third quarter. Warrensburg doesn't need to be in any hurry, and they aren't here in quarter number 3. Send Collins to the near side as a receiver. Ball's on the far side hash. 2 receivers far. It's both the Mayhems. Dorian now in motion from far to near. Johnson to the right of Mannering. Snap. Whistles. And delay game against Warrensburg. If you want to look at a consistent negative theme for the Warrensburg Tigers through the first couple weeks, it feels like it's been play clock management. Feels like the times that Warrensburg has had to burn timeouts, it's because the play clock is running down most times, and they've taken a lot of delay of game penalties, it feels, through these first just 3 weeks of football. Back them up 5 yards, second and 14. Snap, give, Johnson up the middle, has room to run to the 25-yard line, stiff arms a man toward the 20, goes out of bounds. Looks like they'll give him the 21-yard line. That's a good gain for Warrensburg. We'll bring up 3rd and about 5. The Mayhems come to the near side. One receiver far in, Nash Collins. Lee is the tight end to the far side of the line. Third down, 6 to go. Johnson to the left of Mannering. Snap, give. Johnson up the middle, looking for room to run, and his legs are taken out from under him. That's a loss of 1 back to the 22-yard line. Good tackle from Oak Grove. Fourth down, 7 to go. With this field position, you think Warrensburg will go for it. The This Warrensburg offense is one that has been inexorable through the first 2 weeks. Said it earlier, I mean, they've been hard to stop, but it looks like Oak Grove has maybe found an answer. Warrensburg is trying to continue this drive. They marched down the field. It's been a long one. Oak Grove looking to find another answer on fourth down. The snap, Mannering looking near side, has a man 15-yard line. Does he have the line to gain? That's Dominic Mayhem, and they will move the chains. Big time first down. This Warrensburg offense struggled in the first quarter. They put up no points. But talk about it. I said that they've been hard to stop through the first 2 weeks. They put up 22 points in the second quarter. That's hard to stop. And now in the third quarter with 50 seconds left, they haven't scored yet. They're looking to complete what would be about a 90-yard march down the field. They were back all the way to the 1 yard line. It would total be a 99-yard march. As there's whistles, looks like a flag is out. So false start against Warrensburg backs them up five back to the 19-yard line. Warrensburg is in the American Senior Benefits red zone. American Senior Benefits is ensuring all ages of life. Also, that big first down is brought to you by Fox Heating and Cooling, installation, service, maintenance, and more. 660-747-2992. Nearside hash, 19-yard line in the red zone. Two receivers near, one far. Johnson stands to the right, a little staggered off of Mannering. Snap, Mannering looking to pass. Pump fakes, now rolls, far side, 30-yard line. Now stumbles, now he'll take a tumble. Assisted by some Oak Grove Panthers. Goes down, sack in the backfield, 30-yard line. A huge loss for Warrensburg. That brings up second and 25. The line to gain is the 5-yard line. Warrensburg is on the 30. And it looks like that will put an end to the third quarter as our referee turns and looks at the clock, and it reads zeros. 22-15, same score as we had at halftime, so nobody scores in the third quarter. The last time that happened, that was followed up by 36 combined points in the second quarter tonight. Warrensburg leads 22-14 as we look to move to the fourth quarter. A big second and 25 is coming up, which is on the other side. This is Warrensburg Tiger Football. It's brought to you by Warrensburg Chrysler, the best vehicles at the best prices, and it's on 1450 KOKO.
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0: 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A quicker third quarter that looked just like the first. No score in the first or third quarters tonight, but in the second quarter, 22 points were scored by Warrensburg and 14 were scored by Oak Grove. If we're in for that again in the fourth, we still have a lot of time and a lot of football ahead of us tonight. One possession game. Warrensburg with the football. They hold the 8-point lead. Whistles. Waiting for this ball to be put in play. Our white hat points to his left, checking with our far side official. Gives a thumbs up. And now they'll start the play clock. Under center is Mannering for the first time tonight. Man in motion. Play action. Mannering looking one-on-one for Dominic Mayhem. He has him caught. Goal line. Touchdown, Warrensburg. 30-yard touchdown strike from Camden Mannering to Dominic Mayhem. The second big strike tonight by Dominic Mayhem, but it's not the first big one of the season. He's been the go-to guy for the big touchdown receptions, and he does it again this evening. 6 points for Warrensburg, and those are huge. To score that 30-yard touchdown, Dominic Mayhem goes through the American Senior Benefits red zone. American Senior Benefits is ensuring all ages of life. Warrensburg looks like they will go for two. 28-14, Warrensburg has doubled Oak Grove's score. We still have plenty of football to play. 11 minutes and 55 seconds to go in this one. Shotgun snap for two. Mannering looks to roll to his near side across the 10-yard line. Throws on the run for Dorian Mayhem. Pass breakup, by Oak Grove, and it's... Oh, it is good. I thought I saw something hit the ground there. It may have been off of a player, but it's ruled good. So my apologies for my eyes there. The two-point conversion is good. 30-14 is your score. Warrensburg leads by two possessions, 16 points over Oak Grove. With that, we are going to take another break. Again, Warrensburg up 30-14. Oak Grove will get the football when you come back. This is Warrensburg Tiger football on 1450 KOKO.
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0: 30-14, Warrensburg leads Oak Grove by 16 points on the heels of the touchdown and the two-point conversion by Warrensburg. They'll send it away left to right from the 40-yard line. 11 minutes, 55 seconds to go in this one between the Tigers and the Panthers here from Oak Grove, Missouri. This one sent away low, liner lands at the 26-yard line, now hauled in by Oak Grove. Room to run across the 35-yard line, and he's off to the races. As the kicker to beat, he's forced out of bounds by him around the 38-yard line. Another big return, again, from Braden Vaness. As a popper goes off in the student section of Oak Grove, and there's confetti after that one. It looks like a Warrensburg Tiger is down on the 35-yard line. Big return for Oak Grove there to try to claw back into this one. As there's the trainer, Emily Wilhite. Also the coaching staff. So the Warrensburg Tiger is up to his feet on his own power. That's always a good sign to see. As Oak Grove's offense will come back on the field, near side hash, 35-yard line. Moving right to left in Warrensburg territory, already knocking on the door after the big return from Braden Vaness. He already has a 90-yard touchdown kickoff return tonight. Then he has that one. Maybe that's why Warrensburg went more of the onside squib look out of the half. Makes sense now, because you'd rather that time they were on the 33-yard line of their own. Now they're on the 35-yard line of Warrensburg. Snap, option play, pitch out to the running back Scarborough, going to the far side. A flag comes in as Scarborough cut up field to the 26-yard line. Right now it's a gain of 9. We'll see the flag. It's a hold against Oak Grove. Back them up 10 yards. Good news for the Warrensburg Tigers. So it is a hold against Oak Grove. Back him up 10 yards. As Oak Grove looks to their sideline to get the next play, as this ball will be backed up and placed down around the 40, right on the 45-yard line near hash. First and 20 coming for Oak Grove. They move right to left across your radio dial. They are in Warrensburg Tiger territory. As at midfield here in Oak Grove, there are the Panthers. It's a Panther paw. It really looks like the Clemson logo. If you look at it, it's the orange with the white. It might be the Clemson logo, the more I look at it. As there's a play-action snap, QB keeper off the option play. Bounces it to the near side across the 40-yard line. Steps out of bounds at the 37. It's a gain of 8 yards, second and 12 coming. If I say that talking about the Clemson logo, not sure that it's carbon copy, but if you want to picture a logo, you have the big palm of the paw, and then you have four appendages, if that's maybe the word I'm looking for. Either way, that's kind of the look. It's big orange at midfield. Second and 12. Oak Grove looks like an option play. QB keeper. Now he's going to try to come to the near side. Looked like an option play going to the far side. He was going to have an option to pitch it to Scarborough. Then he looked at the Warrensburg defense and decided to come back to the near side. And Scarborough was just left in his track shaking his head as the QB is taken down for a loss. Give him the 38-yard line. Third down and long now. It's 13 yards for Oak Grove. They are in Warrensburg territory. It's certainly too long for a field goal try. They have tried a 49-yarder already tonight. It did fall well short. Maybe 40 yards is what Oak Grove's kicker Gavin Mora has in his leg, but they trail by 16 now in the fourth quarter. I think you need a touchdown here. Shotgun snap, play action. Mona Smith looking to throw on the run. Has a man to the 25-yard line. That's huge, and he makes a man miss. Now he has the line to gain and more to the 21-yard line. Huge catch, then huge run after catch. They call it rack, and he gets the first down. That's Cale Gibson. Said his name a few times tonight. Maybe not as much as some other Panthers, but I feel like when I've said his name, it's been for really, really big plays, kind of like that one. That first down is brought to you by Fox Heating and Cooling, installation, service, maintenance, and more, 660-747-2992. First and 10 between the hashes, 21-yard line right to left goes Oak Grove. They're in Tiger territory, knocking on the door to the American Senior Benefits red zone. Two receivers near, too far. Shotgun snap, Monismith looks to throw on the run, looking for the end zone, incomplete. Thrown about a yard too long. He did have a man, tried to drop it in the breadbasket. But just outside the outstretched right arm of his intended receiver, that receiver is Matthew Meyer, another big name tonight for Oak Grove. That time it's incomplete. Would have been a 21-yard touchdown reception. But Warrensburg's defense does its job there. Brings up second and 10. Two receivers near, too far. Shotgun formation. Scarborough to the left of the quarterback, Mona Smith. Snap, option play, pitch to Scarborough. Has room to run across the 20 to the 15, where he's sandwiched and taken down. Give him the 16-yard line. That's a gain of 5 yards. So it brings up third and 5. Third and 5. 30-14, Warrensburg leads. Oak Grove looks to the sideline to get their play call. Again, it feels like four down territory. We're now under 10 minutes, 9:55 and counting left in this one. Warrensburg leads by 16 points. If the defense gets a stop on this drive, that would be huge, and they have a big opportunity here on this third and 5. 16-yard line in the American Senior Benefits red zone. American Senior Benefits is ensuring all ages of life. There's the snap play action. Quarterback Monismith looking to pass for the end zone. Caught. Touchdown, Oak Grove. That's hauled in by Matthew Meyer, and no bigger reception than right there for Oak Grove, as now you would imagine a big two-point attempt is coming up for the Oak Grove Panthers. 30-20 is the score as it stands right now, as another party popper goes off in the Oak Grove student section. Feels like Warrensburg more or less gets a second chance here as the Oak Grove offense stays out on the field for this two-point attempt. If they convert, it makes it a one-score game. If they don't, it stays 10 points. Shotgun formation, everyone's bunched up. Snap, Mona Smith looking to the middle of the end zone. Has a man wide open, caught, Dayton Rainey, and the two-point conversion is good. We've had a game all night, and we definitely have one now. 9:35 left in that one is theirs, the touchdown cannon. 8-point ball game. Warrensburg still has the lead, and they are getting the football as we are going to take a break on the heels of that touchdown. 30-22, Warrensburg leads Oak Grove, and Warrensburg about to get the football. You're listening to Warrensburg Tiger Football, brought to you by Warrensburg Chrysler, the best vehicles at the best prices on 1450 KOKO.
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0: 30-22 Warrensburg by 8. Feels like all of the players tonight have really been flying around. Back in my athletic days, I wasn't one to necessarily fly around. I remember we had speed training. You were trying to get to the 20-mile-per-hour club or even the fly around. I remember we had speed training. You were trying to get to the 20-mile-per-hour club.

0: open field to run. Cuts to the middle of the field. Now going to the far side, 25-20, to the 15, to the 10. Pylon, touchdown, Warrensburg. But there is a flag on the 26. Oh, man, what a return it was from Dorian Mayhem. Would have been a 97-yard kickoff return for a touchdown. The flag will take it away. The flag sits right now at about the 26-yard line. Where the 30 is painted on the field, there's the arrow that then moves to the left of the 30. The flag is basically on the tip of that arrow, is where it sits on the field here on the near side. So they'll march it back from the 26 as it goes back. They'll place it down to the 13-yard line. Unless I saw things wrong about the 26-yard line, they just moved that ball 13 yards. And now they're going to move it back in favor of Warrensburg. There it goes to the, well, now our officials on the 17. That's where they'll place it down on the near hash. 17-yard line of Warrensburg. Warrensburg has the ball, their own territory, moving left to right. 9 minutes, 18 seconds left to go in this contest. Panthers have all three timeouts. Warrensburg has two. Big drive upcoming. Two receivers near, none far. Snap, flag is out. Looks like it's going against the Tigers. The situation gets worse for Warrensburg. You thought you had a 97-yard touchdown return from Dorian Mayhem. A flag comes out. Now you have the ball on your own 17-yard line, and now another flag comes out. You have the ball on your own 12. Warrensburg moved too soon for that 5-yard penalty. It's now deep in their own territory. The energy here in Oak Grove is very much alive. That's something I'm sure Coach Cavanaugh wanted to take out of it early on, but with the 0-0 score through the first quarter, the crowd into it, this is a tough environment to play. They show up well for their school. Shotgun snap, give, looking up the middle, Dorian Mayhem looking for room to run, still on his feet to the 20-yard line, where he swallowed up, taken down at the 21. Gain of a few will give him second and 7 to go. Let's make it second and 6 for Warrensburg, left to right. Clock will wind. That's the positive about running that ball for the sizable gain. Under 8:50 to go. That's the one thing about this Warrensburg team where they really excel offensively is in the air. The thing is, when you're trying to dwindle the clock, can't go in the air as much. There's a give, Dorian Mayhem. Wrapped up, taken down, gain of 2 yards to the 23-yard line. Third and 4 to go. So now it's quickly third down for Warrensburg.
1: Brings up third down and 4 for the Tigers.
0: Warrensburg leads by 8 right now. This is a big down in this one. Big third down. Third and 4 between the hashes. Nearest to the near hash. 23-yard line. Line to gain is the 27. Feels like Warrensburg needs it. Snap, give, Dorian Mayhem. Wrapped up, taken down. It's a gain of maybe a yard to the 24-yard line. Well shy of the line to gain. And Warrensburg will have to punt. Oak Grove's defense answers the bell. Defender fired up, Dayton Rainey. Where's the big 24, the sophomore? And now Warrensburg with 7:40 and counting left in this one has to punt it away. Matthew Meyer goes back to receive the punt. Dorian Lee will punt it away. Warrensburg's defense is going to have to answer. 30-22, Warrensburg by 8. We have a ball game here in Oak Grove. We've had one really since this game started. Fair catch signaled, hauled in at the 47-yard line of Oak Grove. They have to go 53 yards to the end zone with 7:14 left in this game. They might have a couple more opportunities.

0: opportunities on offense than this one. But all the momentum lies with the Oak Grove Panthers right now. So after the punt, while things flip over, let's take a look at the MoSportsZone.com live scoreboard. In the fourth quarter, Bolivar trails West Plains 27-20. Camdenton up big over Smith Cotton in the fourth quarter, 42-18. Boonville and Eldon has gone final. Boonville took it 50-0. As here's Oak Grove in the gun, first and 10, 47-yard line. Two receivers near, too far. Snap, option play, pitch coming near side. Scarborough has room to run, full head of steam downhill to the 44-yard line. Big gain, give it 9 yards. Second and one coming. To round out our scores on MoSportsZone.com, Osage took a W over Fulton, 30-7. And at the half, Waynesville trails Neosho, 28-12. So that's what's going on in the MoSportsZone.com family. As Warrensburg leads Oak Grove 30-22, 6 minutes, 40 seconds and counting left in this one. Second down, 1 yard to go for Oak Grove. They're looking to put together a drive. Snap, QB keeper off the option play, and Warrensburg pushes them back. It's going to be a loss of 2 yards back to the 46-yard line. Now a big third and four is coming up for Oak Grove. Three Warrensburg Tigers were in there to push back the quarterback, Brody Monasmith. Here comes a big third down. Oak Grove still holds all of their timeouts. Warrensburg has two. They had to burn one early on in the third quarter because of play clock issues. Two receivers near, one far, shotgun formation. Monasmith looks far, now looks at his center. Claps and takes the snap. It's a design QB keeper bouncing to the near side to the 45-yard line. He's brought down. That's a gain of one. Brings up fourth and three, and what do you do if you're head coach Ryan Schartz? Fourth down, three to go, 45-yard line in Warrensburg territory. There's 5 minutes and 35 seconds left in this one, though. You do have all three timeouts. I think Coach Schartz is going to go for it. I think if I were him, I would do the same thing. Warrensburg offense has been explosive. And it looks like Oak Grove is going to take their chances to pick up. It's really 2 yards. The line to gain is the 43-yard line. The ball is at the 45 near hash. This is a big down. Fourth and two for Oak Grove. Man in motion. Shotgun formation. Here's the snap. Design QB run. Coming to the near side. Looking for room to run. He's pushed back at the 45. He's still on his feet up the sideline. Whistles. Where's the spot going to be? The spot right now is the 43-yard line. By the spot, it looks like he may have got it and signaled for a first down. It was tight up this sideline for Brody Monasmith. Looked like he had nowhere to go, and he surges forward, and the spot ends up at the 43. They give it a first down. We have Zandon Johnson asking our officials to measure it looks like, by his pointing and his mannerisms. Not sure what exactly is being said down there. But now our officials have called their own timeout. Our White Hat already pointed and ruled first down. But now it looks like they'll bring out the chains. Eyeballing it, it looks clear to me that, not clear, it's tough. It's a few inches. But it looks like the chain, the line to gain, is on the end, the left-hand side of the 43-yard line hash. The tip of this football is on maybe the first third if you're looking on the right side of the hash. So I think it's going to be a couple inches short. Now the chain will be outstretched. Our official has it. They set down their marker at the 50-yard line. The chain is stretched out, and Warrensburg goes crazy. This one's short. So Warrensburg holds on fourth and two, and the Tigers get the football back with 5 minutes and 2 seconds left in this one. The Warrensburg offense comes back on the field. Now good on the officials for measuring that. They had already given the first down to Oak Grove. They bring the measurement out, and it goes Warrensburg's way. Your Tigers lead by 8 with 5 minutes and 2 seconds left to go in this one at Oak Grove, 30-22. This game is far from over, There's 5 minutes left, and Oak Grove has all three timeouts. Here's Camden Mannering and company. Two receivers near, one far. Johnson to the left of Mannering in the gun. 43-yard line of Warrensburg. Snap. Mannering looking one-on-one. Dominic Mayhem has him. Quick slant. Now looking for room to run across the 50-yard line. Dives forward, but the ball is out. No, Grove looks like they have it. Dominic Mayhem goes second effort to try to stretch it over the line to gain. The ball pops free, and Oak Grove swallows it up. And just like that, Oak Grove has the football on their own 46-yard line. Oak Grove is fired up. Dayton Rainey, I said his name earlier, the sophomore wears 24. Seems to be the big leader in the fired up Oak Grove crowd. Warrensburg was pleading with the officials that Mayhem was down. Officials don't agree. Ball goes to the far side hash, 46-yard line in Oak Grove territory. 4 minutes, 53 seconds left in this one. Warrensburg still leads by eight, looking for the defense to hold. Bunched up is the receivers on the near side. There's three of them. Two go far, one right off the end of the line for Oak Grove. Shotgun formation. Mona Smith takes the snap. Play action, looking to pass, rolls to the far side. He's in deep pursuit. He rolls all the way back to his own 25-yard line. He sheds a tackle at the ankles, now running toward the near side. Lets this ball go as he gets hit, but a flag flies in. The Warrensburg crowd is not pleased with that flag. Just a wild play as he was in pursuit right away by Braun Lamone of Warrensburg. The D lineman got straight through the O-line of Oak Grove. And forced away was the quarterback, Brody Monasmith. The ball, this play started on the 46-yard line. He rolled all the way back to his own 25. He shed a tackle attempt at the ankles. Then as he got hit, he just launches his ball towards the sideline. A flag flies in. How the flag flew, it looked like it was going to be on the hit. Now, that ball didn't reach the line of scrimmage, so you could have an argument for as personal foul face mask on Warrensburg. So Oak Grove, fresh set of downs. It's a Fox Heating and Cooling first down. And now Oak Grove is in Warrensburg Tiger territory. 39-yard line, right to left they go. Man, oh man, what a turn of events here in this one. The last couple minutes of real time, the last two plays, three, Warrensburg gets the ball back after the ball is an inch, maybe short of the line to gain after they measure. On the ensuing play, Warrensburg gets the ball to Dominic Mayhem, who tries to stretch for the first down. Ball comes free. Oak Grove gets it. Then Oak Grove is in deep pursuit, about 20 yards behind the line of scrimmage, and he gets away from Warrensburg, and then Warrensburg is flagged for personal foul face mask. Option play, pitch, coming near side, 40-yard line, cuts up field now to the 35, taken down to the 32. That's Austin Scarborough, the senior, who goes down. They'll spot it, 31-yard line. That's a good gain of 8 yards for Oak Grove, second and two. Near side hash, 31-yard line. And Oak Grove working a little quicker as the clock stands at 4 minutes and 5 seconds and counting left in this game. We're in the fourth quarter. Two receivers near, too far. Shotgun formation. Scarborough to the left of the quarterback, Monasmith. Takes the snap, looking for a pass, and it looks like it's intercepted by Warrensburg. We'll wait for a ruling. That's Trevin Shaw. It'd be his second INT of the night. We're waiting for a point Warrensburg's direction. Our officials confer, and it's Warrensburg football. The second INT of the evening for Trevin Shaw, and Warrensburg gets the ball right back on their own 9-yard line. So after the Warrensburg fumble, Trevin Shaw gets the ball right back for Warrensburg. 3:54 to go in this one. Warrensburg ball near side hash, 9-yard line, left to right they go, 91 yards from the house. Warrensburg leads by 8. Oak Grove still has all three of their timeouts. Warrensburg sends Dominic Mayhem to the near side as a receiver. Dorian to the far side, joined by Nash Collins. Johnson to the right of Mannering in the gun. Left leg kick, man in motion. Snap, give, Johnson. First contact at about the 6 yard line, gets forward to the 7 or the 8. That's still a loss of a couple. Call it 2nd and 11 coming up for Warrensburg. Does keep the clock rolling. Now the question, if you're Oak Grove's head coach, Ryan Schartz, when do you call your first timeout? Clock reads 3:30 right now. Now it continues to roll. He has all three timeouts. As the ball's on the near side hash, they give it the 7 yard line, so it is 2nd and 12. Collins, near side receiver. Three go far. One of them is the tight end, Dorian Lee. Johnson to the right of Mannering in the gun. 3 seconds to snap this football. Mannering on the 2 yard line. He takes the snap. Play action pass for Lee. Incomplete. Looked like miscommunication and the ball fell short. Brings up a big third down. And the other issue with the incompletion is the clock stops. 3 minutes and 6 seconds to go in this one, and Oak Grove doesn't have to use a timeout off that one, and Warrensburg doesn't get to drain precious time if Oak Grove had elected to not use the timeout. But 3rd and 12, near side hash, 7 yard line, you would imagine Warrensburg is going to throw the ball again. Collins, near side receiver, too far, both Mayhems. Dorian Lee, near side tight end. Johnson to the right of Mannering in the gun, 5 seconds to snap. Mannering takes the snap, drops back into his own end zone. He has a rusher on him. Big block from Johnson, the running back. Airs out, has Dorian at the 40-yard line, caught, and he hauls it in. Big first down for Warrensburg. To the 42-yard line. But how about the big block from the running back, Zandon Johnson, the senior? Mannering was in major pursuit early on in his own end zone. Johnson has a huge block, gives Mannering that extra second to air one out to Dorian Mayhem. Catches it on the 40-yard line, falls forward to the 42. That's a huge first down. Now there's 2:59 to go in this one. Then Oak Grove Panther is down. Now help off the field. So we wish the best for that Panther. As the ball is between the hashes, 42-yard line, now the clock will wind. 2:58 and counting left to go in this one. That's a huge play from this Warrensburg offense in an 8-point football game. One receiver near, too far. They're all bunched up against the line. Lee, the tight end, is on the near side of the line as well. Johnson to the right of Mannering in the gun. 1st and 10. Snap. Mannering checked down to his running back who wasn't looking, and there's a flag in the backfield. Could potentially be a hold on Warrensburg. The pass falls incomplete. It is on Warrensburg. Now, if you are Coach Schartz, do you accept the 10 yards? 2:38 left in this one. You have all three timeouts. You maybe do in this situation, but if you decline, it's 2nd down. So it looks like he'll take the penalty. So they'll back him up 10 and keep it 1st down. 32-yard line right around the near side hash. So 1st and 20 for Warrensburg. I think a big part in that is the fact that Coach Schartz does have all three timeouts left. 2:38 left in this one. Collins is a receiver to the near side. Appears to be Dominic Mayhem as the far side receiver. Lee is tight end on the near side of the line. Shotgun formation. Snap, give, Johnson looking up the middle. Gets forward to the 34-yard line. A gain of 2, 2nd and 18. And now Coach Schartz will take his first timeout. That timeout is brought to you by Flat Branch Home Loans. Let's get you home. 660-422-5699. Your score, Warrensburg 30, Oak Grove 22. 2:22 left in this one. Timeout Oak Grove, and we'll take it with them. 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
0: 30-22, Warrensburg leads Oak Grove with 2:22 left in this contest. Now, with Coach Shards taking that timeout, which of course he would, there, no other expectation there, but that also does mean that pretty well this is the last series, it feels, for Warrensburg. If Warrensburg can get the first down, they're in the driver's seat, and it looks like they can roll their way to a victory. Looks like Coach Shards is betting on this series because he has to get the ball back and try to score with no timeouts. He does have two left. It's second down, 18 to go. Snap, play action. Mannering looking to pass. Now he's looking to run across the 28-yard line. He'll slide, goes down at the 28, and Coach Shards will take his second timeout. So 2:15 to go in this one. We'll keep it here through this timeout called by Oak Grove. One timeout left for the Panthers. 2 minutes, 15 seconds to go in this one. The ball is on the 32-yard line of Warrensburg. The line to gain is the 48 on the other side of midfield. So how that works out, it's third and 20 for the Warrensburg Tigers. The question is for Warrensburg, do you try a play where you air it out and get the 20 yards and the first down because Warrensburg does have the long plays in the bag? We've seen it tonight. Or do you keep it on the ground, you make Coach Shards call his final timeout, and you make Oak Grove take the ball after a punt, and they'll have about 2 minutes to go with no timeouts to try to score a touchdown with a two-point conversion. That's the thing. If you give Oak Grove the ball, it feels like Oak Grove's best bet right now is to try to tie this one up in regulation. But it's third down. We'll see what the play call is from Coach Chris Cavanaugh. One receiver near, too far. Johnson to the left of Mannering. Snap, he's dropping back to pass. He's looking over the middle. Dorian Mayhem to the 45-yard line, looking upfield, wrapped up, dragged forward to the 48-yard line. He's right at the line to gain. Do they move the chains? They've moved the spot up to the 47. First down, Warrensburg. What a big moment for the Warrensburg Tigers. That's a Fox Heating and Cooling first down. Installation, service, maintenance, and more. 660-747-2992. Warrensburg rolls the dice. They throw it on the third down and 20. The only thing you would risk there is giving Oak Grove an extra timeout if they get the football back. I like the play call from Coach Cavanaugh. And now there's a minute and 40 seconds left, and Oak Grove only has one timeout. Now a give, Dorian Mayhem, 45-yard line, has room to run to the 40, stiff arms a man. Two to beat to the 30-yard line. That's good for a first down. Marked down at the 31-yard line. Another Fox Heating and Cooling first down. Installation, service, maintenance, and more. 660-747-2992. And Oak Grove Panther is down after that play as he is down with an injury. Fresh set of downs for Warrensburg, 31-yard line between the hashes. Warrensburg has fought hard tonight. Both teams have. Oak Grove has as well. Camden Mannering came in this game in the second quarter in the QB slot. Dominic Mayhem joined him. Started to turn things around after an early 0-0 ball game in the first quarter. This Panther is still down around the 23-yard line. Stretching out the left leg is what the trainer is doing as both teams are sent to the sideline for now. First and 10 for Warrensburg, 31-yard line between the hashes. This Panther will be helped to his feet. He's walking on his own power, a good sign for Oak Grove. First and 10 for Warrensburg, a minute and 33 seconds left in this one. Oak Grove has one timeout. First and 10, Warrensburg, 31-yard line in Oak Grove territory. Warrensburg definitely in the driver's seat now as they lead by eight. The clock rolls. Warrensburg can wind this one down to a minute and 5 seconds before they snap it. It looks like they will do so. And Coach Cavanaugh may wind this down and then take a timeout as they look at the play clock. That looks like exactly what Warrensburg will do if they don't take the delay of game. Whistles. It looks like Coach Cavanaugh has taken his second timeout, and that he has. 1:07 is where the clock is left in this one. 30-22, Warrensburg leads Oak Grove. We will take a break with this one. That's a Flat Branch Home Loans timeout. Let's get you home. 660-422-5699. 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
0: 30-22, Warrensburg leads by 8 points with 1:07 left, and it looks like victory formation is coming for the Warrensburg Tigers. One timeout that Oak Grove has. I believe Warrensburg will be able to run out the clock as the snap is to Mannering. He takes a knee on the 37-yard line, and a timeout is taken by Coach Sharks. So he will take his final timeout. 1:05 left in this one. We'll bring up second and about 16 for Warrensburg after the QB kneel as Oak Grove takes their final timeout, as they trail by 8, and Warrensburg has the football. I believe Warrensburg should be able to still kneel this out, and the game should come to a close with how the clock stands right now. 30-22, 1:05 left in this one. That's 65 seconds left to go here from Oak Grove. And Warrensburg will go back to the victory formation. Out of this timeout. That timeout was brought to you by Flat Branch Home Loans. Let's get you home. 660-422-5699. Snap to Mannering. Knee is down on the 43-yard line. I think Coach Schartz is betting on, because Warrensburg to kneel it down puts Mannering about 5 yards or more behind the center, and has to be a clean snap. Looks like Coach Sharks would be betting on some sort of fumble. Now the play clock is set to 40 seconds, and about 6 seconds separate the game clock and the play clock. Mannering should have to kneel it down one more time on this third down, and Warrensburg should take a victory here in Oak Grove tonight. He can snap it whenever he wants to. It's right in the middle of the Oak Grove logo. Takes a knee down at the 49-yard line, and that should put an end to the ball game tonight. A hard-fought ball game between Warrensburg and Oak Grove, and Warrensburg hits the road for the first time this season. Looks like, and they will, come away with an 8-point victory, 30-22 at Oak Grove. Such a tough place to play, and Warrensburg comes in here, and they do so well, and take the game by 8 points this evening. So again, your final score, 30-22. Warrensburg takes the victory. I'll be back to wrap this one up right after this. This is Warrensburg Tiger football, brought to you by Warrensburg Chrysler, the best vehicles at the best prices. 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
0: Welcome back to Oak Grove High School as we wrap this one up between Warrensburg and Oak Grove, as the Warrensburg Tigers take it 30-22. They win it by 8 points here in Oak Grove, Missouri this evening. A game that felt too close for comfort at times between these two programs, but eventually Warrensburg is able to finish a game And as you look later in the season, games like this where you face some adversity and you have to grind out a win, those are huge games to play in, especially on the road in an environment like this. This is a good win for the Warrensburg Tigers to take it 30-22 over Oak Grove tonight. If we look back at the halftime score between these two teams, going into the halftime break, it was 22-14. Warrensburg led. So in the second half, it was just an 8-8 ball game between these two. How it went, first quarter between these two teams, no score. We go to the second quarter, and Warrensburg puts up 22, and Oak Grove puts up 14. It was night and day since Camden Mannering and Dominic Mayhem and company came into this game in the second quarter. Then we move to the third. Nobody scored in the third quarter. 22-14 was still your score. Then we move to the fourth, and we end up with our final of 30-22. Warrensburg trailed in this game only once early on when it was 7-6 Oak Grove. Other than that, Warrensburg had a lead, but it was always right there. Warrensburg's biggest lead was 22-7 early in this one in the first half, but then right after that, Oak Grove took a 90-yard kick return to the house to put it right back within a score, and it was back and forth between these two teams all night long. Warrensburg takes it by 8, 30-22. Looking around one final time around Missouri Sports Zone, the scores in the MoSportsZone.com network. Bolivar falls to West Plains tonight, 27-20. It's a big road win for the Zizzers of West Plains, taking it by a touchdown and a PAT. Camden 10 is leading Smith Cotton big, 49-18 in the fourth quarter. Boonville took down Eldon 50-0. That one's final. Osage 30-7 over Fulton. That one's final. And Neosho and Waynesville still marked as halftime, 28-12. Neosho with the lead. And Warrensburg takes the victory over Oak Grove this evening. 30-22, Warrensburg with a big win. They advance, or they are 3-0 now. They improved to 3-0. Oak Grove will fall to 1-2 this season. Warrensburg, it feels like, should still hold that pole position in their district as they have a big game coming up next week at Moberly, Friday, September 18th. Kick time is 7 p.m. We'll be on the air around 6:45 on 1450 KOKO 92.1 FM and online at mosportszone.com. 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Before we say so long, I want to give a big thank you to the crew tonight that has made it all possible. Caden Hawkins, our camera operator on mosportszone.com, and back in the studio, Zach Schmidt, our producer tonight. Thank you to Zach for all of his hard work this evening, getting things figured out, especially early on. I want to say, my bad, Zach, because totally my fault early on in this game. I've been Brad Hanek with you tonight. Warrensburg takes it by the final of 30-22 over Oak Grove. The Tigers improved to 3-0 through 3 weeks in this high school football season. Warrensburg by 8, as we say so long from Oak Grove. This has been a presentation of Warrensburg High School football on 1450 KOKO.
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1: Remembering those lost, I'm Lisa LaSera, Fox News. Ceremonies held today, 25 years after the 9/11 attacks.
2: The names of almost 3,000 people whose lives were lost on September 11th, 2001 have been read at Ground Zero, along with 7 moments of silence. Family members, survivors, first responders, and others gathered on the plaza at the 9/11 memorial for the somber ceremony that included music from the Brooklyn Youth Chorus, cellist Yo-Yo Ma, and singer Jennifer Nettles. Security was tight as the event was attended by many dignitaries, including 4 former presidents, Vice President J.D. Vance, and other current and former elected officials. At Ground Zero in Lower Manhattan, Tanya J. Powers, Fox News.
1: A somber remembrance at the Pentagon.
3: Today, as the sun rose, a giant American flag was unfurled at the point of impact from those 25 years ago. A nod to the firefighters who responded to the Pentagon attack, unfurling the flag over the smoldering rubble a day after the attacks. Those 3 firemen were present at the Pentagon ceremony today.
1: Fox's Jennifer Griffin. President Trump spoke at the Pentagon ceremony, telling the victims, families and dignitaries the nation will never forget. And he said American service members are working now to ensure that Iran will never have a nuclear weapon. At the memorial in Shanksville, Pennsylvania, where United Flight 93 went down, Interior Secretary Doug Burgum laid a wreath. Some of the passengers on that flight stormed the cockpit in an attempt to keep the jet from hitting what's believed to have been its target, the U.S. Capitol. The CIA has declassified dozens of intelligence reports related to the attacks.
4: The documents show the CIA repeatedly warned former Presidents Bill Clinton and George W. Bush that Osama bin Laden was determined to strike the U.S.
1: Fox's Christina Coleman, a 1998 report during Bill Clinton's presidency, stated supporters of bin Laden may try to fly an explosive-packed plane into a U.S. city. 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
1: The Iran-backed Houthi rebels in Yemen have captured a strategic island at the southern entrance to the Red Sea. That's according to the Associated Press. Congo's Ebola outbreak continues to spread.
10: Health officials reporting Ebola has now reached a 7th province in Congo. The latest case is in the country's northwest. It's the first time the outbreak has been confirmed in western Congo, away from the outbreak's eastern epicenter. Officials say the outbreak has already sickened nearly 7,000 people and killed more than 3,000. The World Health Organization warns the outbreak remains out of control as insecurity, displacement, and a shortage of health workers complicate the response. Vaccination efforts are underway while researchers work to develop a vaccine specifically for this strain of Ebola. Angelo Bavaro, Fox News.
1: New major surprises in the Consumer Price Index for August.
11: Inflation rose largely as expected in August. The Consumer Price Index rose 0.4%, up 3.4% for the year, holding steady from July. Core CPI, excluding food and energy, rose 0.3%, slightly higher than forecast. However, core CPI for the year rose 2.4%, the slowest pace since March of 2021. The month included a rebound in oil and gas prices as the Iran conflict continued. This is the last major economic report before next week's Federal Reserve meeting wraps up, September 16th. Chinico Solda, Fox News.
1: Author Salman Rushdie is set to receive the National Book Award Medal for Lifetime Achievement. Rushdie, an American citizen originally from Mumbai, says he feels a deeper connection to the U.S. through this honor. Rushdie published over 20 books, including The Satanic Verses. He was wounded in an attack in upstate New York in 2022 that left him blind in one eye. I'm Lisa Lacerra. This is Fox News.

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1: Somber ceremonies. I'm Deborah Valentine, Fox News. 25 years following the 9/11 terror attacks, ceremonies marking the 25th anniversary taking place at three crash sites, New York, the Pentagon, and Pennsylvania. Fox's Tanya J. Powers has details from Ground Zero.
2: For the first time, the 9/11 remembrance ceremony in New York City featured not the usual six moments of silence, but seven. It represents the thousands who have died of 9/11-related illnesses since the attacks and was held after the reading of the names of the more than 2,900 men, women, and children lost at the World Trade Center in 2001 and in 1993. The moment was followed by taps and will become a permanent part of the ceremony from now on. At Ground Zero in Lower Manhattan, Tanya J. Powers, Fox News.
1: At the ceremony in Lower Manhattan, there was also heavy criticism aimed at Saudi Arabia for the attacks. Terry Strada, president of 9/11 Families United, and the widow of victim Tom Strada paused during the name reading to demand justice from the kingdom.
3: My husband, Tom Strada, you are missed more with each year that passes. But how can it be 25 years and still we have no justice for the role that Saudi Arabia played in your murder?
1: The Saudi government has denied any role in the attacks, but 15 of the 19 hijackers were Saudi citizens. President Trump and other members of his administration marking the day at the Pentagon in Arlington, Virginia.
4: 2,977 beautiful souls were ripped from our world, and many more died in the weeks and years after.
1: The attack on the Pentagon killed 125 people in the building, as well as 64 people aboard the hijacked plane. 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
1: Let's roll. A ceremony also held in Shanksville, Pennsylvania, Friday, honoring the passengers who fought back on the hijacked Flight 93 that crashed into a field.
11: It's been a beautiful ceremony here today to honor those 40 heroes of Flight 93. Their families, many of them who have not made the trek out here to rural Pennsylvania back to that field in many years because it's just so painful, are here today as they honored them with a moment of silence and some other events here on the grounds in Shanksville, Pennsylvania, really in the middle of God's country, the rolling hills where people have to come out here as a destination to visit this memorial for the wreath laying, as well as remarks from Governor Shapiro, who said these were more than just ordinary people. They came together, they fought, and really, they won the battle on that plane that day.
1: Fox's Alexis McAdams reporting. In addition to President Trump, several military leaders also spoke out during Friday's ceremony at the Pentagon. Chairman of the Joint Chiefs of Staff, General Dan Kane, reflected on the stories of bravery on 9/11.
12: Today is not just a story of loss. It is also a story of great American courage, selfless service, and those who've made the choice to carry those memories forward.
1: Fox's Jennifer Griffin.
13: Today, as the sun rose, a giant American flag was unfurled at the point of impact from those 25 years ago. A nod to the firefighters who responded to the Pentagon attack, unfurling the flag over the smoldering rubble a day after the attacks. Those three firemen were present at the Pentagon ceremony today. Traveling at 530 miles per hour, American Airlines Flight 77 tore through the Pentagon's E-ring, igniting a fireball that ripped through three of the Pentagon's five rings. 184 people were killed, 125 in the Pentagon.
1: Another ceremony taking place in Shanksville, Pennsylvania, at the site of the crash of Flight 93. I'm Deborah Valentine. This is Fox News.
9: 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Good time oldies.
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2: From the COCO Weather Center, the Warrensburg forecast tonight, mostly clear, calm winds, low in the morning, 64. Tomorrow we have a slight chance of showers and thunderstorms, mostly sunny, the high of 87 with a light southwesterly wind. And then tomorrow night, chance of showers after 1 a.m., partly cloudy, a low around 65. And Sunday, a 40% chance of showers and thunderstorms, partly sunny. Look for a high near 87 on Sunday.
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1: The nation remembers. I'm Roxanne Evans, Fox News. The 25th anniversary of the 9/11 terror attacks observed Friday in New York City. Fox's Tanya J. Powers reports from Lower Manhattan.
2: The names of almost 3,000 people whose lives were lost on September 11th, 2001 have been read at Ground Zero, along with seven moments of silence. Family members, survivors, first responders, and others gathered on the plaza at the 9/11 memorial for the somber ceremony that included music from the Brooklyn Youth Chorus, cellist Yo-Yo Ma, and singer Jennifer Nettles. Security was tight as the event was attended by many dignitaries, including four former presidents, Vice President J.D. Vance, and other current and former elected officials. At Ground Zero in Lower Manhattan, Tanya J. Powers, Fox News.
1: President Trump marked the 25th anniversary of the 9/11 attack, says we're at war with Iran. Fox's Jared Halperin from the White House.
3: 25 years after the September 11th terror attacks, President Trump says the nation will never forget.
4: That's why we fight today. We don't have a choice. There can only be victory. We fight hard. We fight to win.
3: Speaking at a memorial service at the Pentagon, the president saluted the victims killed and service members he says are working right now to ensure the world's number one sponsor of terror, Iran, will never have a nuclear weapon. Vice President J.D. Vance attended the service at the World Trade Center site in Lower Manhattan. At the White House, Jared Halpern, Fox News.
1: A family in Kissimmee, Florida has built their own 9/11 memorial in their front yard. Kathy Reedy and her family placed 2,977 American flags in her yard to honor each of the lives lost on that day in 2001. Reedy said it was a family effort made from the heart. One of those flags is for Reedy's cousin, Michael Horn, who died in the collapse of the Trade Center. 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
1: In Shanksville, Pennsylvania, the heroes of Flight 93 are remembered. Fox's Alexis McAdams.
2: For a lot of these families, they haven't been back out here to this field in Shanksville, Pennsylvania for a while because each time they come back, it's a reminder of what they lost that day. But they know it's so important to reflect on those 40 heroic people who did everything they could to fight back against the terrorists on Flight 93 and lost their lives in that field during the crash. We checked in with some of the family members who say it never gets easier.
3: They were businessmen and grandparents. And, you know, people in retail and pilots and students. But in a moment's notice, they had to stand up. They had to become those Minutemen, to fight evil that was put in front of them.
1: And Homeland Security Secretary Mark Way Mullen spoke about 9/11.
4: When I was fortunate enough to run our own companies, I would say if we take care of the pennies, the dollars will take care of themselves. If we take care of the small criminals, they'll never become large criminals. And those large criminals will never turn into terrorists.
1: Well, the Department of Homeland Security was founded in 2002 in response to the September 11th terrorist attacks.
5: Inside the plaza, you'll find multiple artifacts from 9/11, including steel pieces from the World Trade Center, North Tower stones from the facade of the Pentagon. There's a Trident column stands at the head of the plaza as a symbol of America. Across the way, it's juxtaposed by a heavily deformed beam at the opposite end of the plaza that symbolizes destruction of that day.
4: We talk about a zero failed mission. It's because no matter how big or how small that lead might be, or that phone call that needs to be returned, we're going to do it because we don't know what that will go to next. We can't afford to miss one opportunity to prevent it from happening again.
5: The Homeland Security Act of 2002 created the department, which we now know as Homeland Security.
1: That's Fox's David Spunt. I'm Roxanne Evans. This is Fox News.
6: From the Cocoa Weather Center, the Warrensburg forecast today, a slight chance of showers and thunderstorms, mostly sunny, high near 87 with a light southwesterly wind. Then tonight, a chance of showers after 1 a.m., partly cloudy, a low of 65 and calm winds overnight. Sunday, tomorrow, a chance of showers and thunderstorms, partly sunny, a high near 87. Sunday night, partly cloudy, look for a low of 68, and sunny on Monday, expect a high near 91.
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6: From the Coco Weather Center, the Warrensburg forecast today is a slight chance of showers and thunderstorms, mostly sunny. High near 87 with a light southwesterly wind. Then tonight, a chance of showers after 1 a.m., partly cloudy. A low of 65 and calm winds overnight. Sunday, tomorrow, a chance of showers and thunderstorms, partly sunny. A high near 87. Sunday night, partly cloudy. Look for a low of 68 and sunny on Monday. Expect a high near 91.
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2: From the Coco Weather Center, the Warrensburg forecast. Today, a slight chance of showers and thunderstorms, mostly sunny. High near 87 with a light southwesterly wind. Then tonight, a chance of showers after 1 a.m., partly cloudy. A low of 65 and calm winds overnight. Sunday, tomorrow, a chance of showers and thunderstorms, partly sunny. A high near 87. Sunday night, partly cloudy. Look for a low of 68 and sunny on Monday. Expect a high near 91.
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1: 25 years later. I'm Deborah Valentine, Fox News. 9/11 ceremonies marking the 25th anniversary of the terror attacks at Ground Zero in New York.
2: For the first time, the 9/11 remembrance ceremony in New York City featured not the usual six moments of silence, but seven. It represents the thousands who have died of 9/11-related illnesses since the attacks and was held after the reading of the names of the more than 2,900 men, women, and children lost at the World Trade Center in 2001 and in 1993. The moment was followed by taps and will become a permanent part of the ceremony from now on. At Ground Zero in Lower Manhattan, Tanya J. Powers, Fox News.
1: At Ground Zero, Terry Strata, president of 9/11 Families United, and the widow of victim Tom Strata blames Saudi Arabia for the terror attacks.
3: My husband, Tom Strata, you are missed more with each year that passes. But how can it be 25 years and still we have no justice for the role that Saudi Arabia played in your murder?
1: The Saudi government has denied any role in the attacks. President Trump is speaking during 9/11 ceremonies at the Pentagon in Arlington, Virginia.
4: 25 years since the September 11th attacks, President Trump says the U.S. doesn't have a choice but to still fight.
5: The world's number one sponsor of terror, the Islamic Republic of Iran, will never, ever have a nuclear weapon.
4: Speaking at the Pentagon, the president paid tribute to the lives lost there and in New York City and Shanksville, Pennsylvania. President Trump says while the country must not forget the immense evil in the world, we must also remember how America responded. At the White House, Jared Halpern, Fox News.
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1: In Shanksville, Pennsylvania, 9/11 ceremonies at the site of the crash of Flight 93, whose passengers attempted to disarm hijackers.
10: Before they became known as the heroes of Flight 93, they were 40 people with a family, hopes, dreams, and so many of them were having people at home that thought they were going to return after they landed on that plane. They range from 20 years old to 79. We want to just highlight some of the families as well and some of the victims. Dora Bodley, she was the youngest, a college student with her whole life ahead of her. Lauren Grandicolis was only 38. She was pregnant with her first child. Leroy Homer is a dad. He was, you know, an Air Force veteran, and he was the co-pilot with Flight 93 that day. And Edward Felt was a 41-year-old husband and father who called 911 on the plane. And others called home from the plane, learning America was under attack. Some said their goodbyes, and then they fought back. Flight 93 was only in the air for less than an hour. It left New Jersey that morning, heading to California before it crashed in the field. It never reached its intended target in Washington, D.C. They believe the terrorists wanted to crash it there in the nation's capital.
1: Fox's Alexis McAdams. Saudi Arabia claims they've shut down a major oil pipeline after an attack from Iranian-backed Houthi rebels. Fox's Trey Yingst has more from the USS George Washington aircraft carrier in the Arabian Sea.
11: Last weekend, the aircraft carrier came under Iranian missile attack. The first of three attacks on U.S. warships in the last week alone. In response to the escalation, the United States ramped up strikes on Iranian oil tankers, threatening the IRGC to launch missiles at U.S. forces in Jordan. The U.S. naval blockade of Iranian ports remains in effect. And CENTCOM Commander Admiral Brad Hoover told Fox News the blockade is ironclad, adding that the United States is dominating the Strait of Hormuz. We are headed to the front line in the war with Iran in the battle for the Strait.
1: Iran-backed Houthis are reportedly approaching the border of Yemen, raising concerns over Iranian influence. I'm Deborah Valentine. This is Fox News.
8: From the Cocoa Weather Center, the Warrensburg forecast today, a slight chance of showers and thunderstorms, mostly sunny. High near 87 with a light southwesterly wind. Then tonight, a chance of showers after 1 a.m., partly cloudy. A low of 65 and calm winds overnight. Sunday, tomorrow, a chance of showers and thunderstorms, partly sunny. A high near 87. Sunday night, partly cloudy. Look for a low of 68 and sunny on Monday. Expect a high near 91.
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4: From the Coco Weather Center, the Warrensburg forecast. Today, a slight chance of showers and thunderstorms, mostly sunny. High near 87 with a light southwesterly wind. Then tonight, a chance of showers after 1 a.m., partly cloudy. A low of 65 and calm winds overnight. Sunday, tomorrow, a chance of showers and thunderstorms, partly sunny. A high near 87. Sunday night, partly cloudy. Look for a low of 68 and sunny on Monday. Expect a high near 91.
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I wonder if you're lonesome tonight. You know, someone said the world's a stage and each must play a part. 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Act one was where we met. 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
3: From the Coco Weather Center, the Warrensburg forecast today is a slight chance of showers and thunderstorms, mostly sunny. High near 87 with a light southwesterly wind. Then tonight, a chance of showers after 1 a.m., partly cloudy. A low of 65 and calm winds overnight. Sunday, tomorrow, a chance of showers and thunderstorms, partly sunny. A high near 87. Sunday night, partly cloudy. Look for a low of 68 and sunny on Monday. Expect a high near 91.
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1: The nation remembers. I'm Roxanne Evans, Fox News. The 25th anniversary of the 9/11 terror attacks was observed Friday in New York City. Fox's Tanya J. Powers reports from Lower Manhattan.
2: The names of almost 3,000 people whose lives were lost on September 11th, 2001 have been read at Ground Zero, along with seven moments of silence. Family members, survivors, first responders, and others gathered on the plaza at the 9/11 memorial for the somber ceremony that included music from the Brooklyn Youth Chorus, cellist Yo-Yo Ma, and singer Jennifer Nettles. Security was tight as the event was attended by many dignitaries, including four former presidents, Vice President J.D. Vance, and other current and former elected officials. At Ground Zero in Lower Manhattan, Tanya J. Powers, Fox News.
1: And President Trump marked the 25th anniversary of the 9/11 attacks as we're at war with Iran. Fox's Jared Halperin from the White House.
3: 25 years after the September 11th terror attacks, President Trump says the nation will never forget.
4: That's why we fight today. We don't have a choice. There can only be victory. We fight hard. We fight to win.
3: Speaking at a memorial service at the Pentagon, the president saluted the victims killed and service members he says are working right now to ensure the world's number one sponsor of terror, Iran, will never have a nuclear weapon. Vice President J.D. Vance attended the service at the World Trade Center site in Lower Manhattan. At the White House, Jared Halpern, Fox News.
1: A family in Kissimmee, Florida, has built their own 9/11 memorial in their front yard. Kathy Reedy and her family placed 2,977 American flags to honor each of the lives lost on that day. Reedy said it was a family effort made from the heart. One of the flags for Reedy's cousin, Michael Horn, who died in the collapse. 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
1: In Shanksville, Pennsylvania, the heroes of Flight 93 are remembered. Fox's Alexis McAdams is there.
9: For a lot of these families, they haven't been back out here to this field in Shanksville, Pennsylvania for a while because each time they come back, it's a reminder of what they lost that day. But they know it's so important to reflect on those 40 heroic people who did everything they could to fight back against the terrorists on Flight 93 and lost their lives in that field during the crash. We checked in with some of the family members who say it never gets easier.
10: They were businessmen and grandparents and, people in retail and pilots. And students. But in a moment's notice, they had to stand up. They had to become those Minutemen, to fight evil that was put in front of them.
1: Homeland Security Secretary Mark Wayne Mullen spoke about 9/11.
11: When I was fortunate enough to run our own companies, I would say if we take care of the pennies, the dollars will take care of themselves. If we take care of the small criminals, they'll never become large criminals. And those large criminals will never turn into terrorists.
1: The Department of Homeland Security was founded in 2002 in response to the September 11th terrorist attacks.
12: Inside the plaza, you'll find multiple artifacts from 9/11, including steel pieces from the World Trade Center, North Tower stones from the facade of the Pentagon. There's a Trident column that stands at the head of the plaza as a symbol of America. Across the way, it's juxtaposed by a heavily deformed beam at the opposite end of the plaza that symbolizes destruction of that day.
11: We talk about a zero failed mission. It's because no matter how big or how small that lead might be, or that phone call that needs to be returned, we're going to do it because we don't know what that will go to next. We can't afford to miss one opportunity to prevent it from happening again.
12: The Homeland Security Act of 2002 created the department, which we now know as Homeland Security.
1: Fox's David Spont. I'm Roxanne Evans. This is Fox News.
13: From the Cocoa Weather Center, the Warrensburg forecast today, a slight chance of showers and thunderstorms, mostly sunny. High near 87 with a light southwesterly wind. Then tonight, a chance of showers after 1 a.m., partly cloudy. A low of 65 and calm winds overnight. Sunday, tomorrow, a chance of showers and thunderstorms, partly sunny. A high near 87. Sunday night, partly cloudy. Look for a low of 68 and sunny on Monday. Expect a high near 91.
14: I got a handful of quarters here. These next songs, they're on me. Good time oldies.
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0: Music from the age where you can get a penny for your thoughts. And three songs for a quarter. Good time oldies.
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0: Okay, I've got a big helping of Rolling Stones with a side of Zombies and some Simon and Garfunkel over Easy. Is that you?
1: Yep, right here.
0: Okay. And the boiled Billy Joel with a side of Hall & Oates there.
1: Thank you.
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4: From the Coco Weather Center, the Warrensburg forecast today is a slight chance of showers and thunderstorms, mostly sunny. High near 87 with a light southwesterly wind. Then tonight, a chance of showers after 1 a.m., partly cloudy. A low of 65 and calm winds overnight. Sunday, tomorrow, a chance of showers and thunderstorms, partly sunny, a high near 87. Sunday night, partly cloudy, look for a low of 68, and sunny on Monday, expect a high near 91.
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6: From the Coco Weather Center, the Warrensburg forecast today is a slight chance of showers and thunderstorms, mostly sunny. High near 87 with a light southwesterly wind. Then tonight, a chance of showers after 1 a.m., partly cloudy. A low of 65 and calm winds overnight. Sunday, tomorrow, a chance of showers and thunderstorms, partly sunny. A high near 87. Sunday night, partly cloudy. Look for a low of 68 and sunny on Monday. Expect a high near 91.
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1: A quarter century later. I'm Deborah Valentine, Fox News. Friday marking the 25th anniversary of the 9/11 terror attacks. Fox's Mark Meredith reports from Washington.
2: In New York, Vice President Vance, former presidents, and families of those killed gathered at Ground Zero to pay tribute. We also heard from a 9/11 widow who lost her husband and urged America's leaders to hold those responsible accountable. In Washington, another solemn ceremony as President Trump, War Secretary Pete Hegseth, and former National Security Advisor Condoleezza Rice all honored those killed and at the Pentagon as well as the War on Terror.
3: We salute our first responders and law enforcement, and we love them.
2: In Pennsylvania, there was another moving ceremony near Flight 93, a crash. Remember, the passengers had overtaken the hijackers. 25 years later, many families are still grieving, and thousands of first responders still battling cancer, all linked to their work.
1: A new exhibition will open today at the 9/11 Memorial and Museum in Manhattan, exploring the legacy and service of 9/11 heroes designed for the next generation. President Trump is promising to make good on a $5,000 dividend payment if Republicans prevail in the midterms. Fox's Jared Halpern has more from the White House.
4: In a Friday afternoon social media post, President Trump says when he says something, he means it, adding the $5,000 dividend will happen because people deserve it. At this week's Republican midterm convention, the president announced a $5,000 dividend payment to every American adult if Republicans hold on to the House and Senate in November. Top Senate Democrat Chuck Schumer calls the plan a bribe to voters, and some Republicans have questioned the price tag, likely to top $1 trillion. President Trump says the dividends could be funded by tariffs and economic growth. At the White House, Jared Halpern, Fox News.
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0: 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Just click listen, then swipe right and hear the latest news updates on your time. 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
1: Saudi Arabia is saying they've shut down a major oil pipeline after an attack from Iranian-backed Houthi rebels. Fox's Trey Angst on the USS George Washington aircraft carrier in the Arabian Sea.
7: A U.S. Navy Osprey soars through the skies over the Gulf of Oman, headed toward the CENTCOM area of operation.
8: Last weekend, the aircraft carrier came under Iranian missile attack. The first of three attacks on U.S. warships in the last week alone. In response to the escalation, the United States ramped up strikes on Iranian oil tankers, prompting the IRGC to launch missiles at U.S. forces in Jordan.
7: Almost immediately, jets are scrambled after a threat from Iran is identified. While these sailors remain on alert, watching for threats from Iran to the north and east, they must also look west. Iran-backed Houthi forces are advancing on government-controlled territory in Yemen.
1: Secretary of State Marco Rubio says the U.S. military will continue targeting Iranian oil tanks in retaliation for attacks on American warships in a bid to squeeze Tehran economically. Religious organizations and law enforcement agencies bolster security ahead of the Jewish High Holy Days, which have begun. Fox's Kristen Goodwin has details.
9: Rosh Hashanah begins at sunset Friday and ends at nightfall on Sunday, meaning head of the year. In Hebrew, it celebrates the Jewish New Year and is the start of a 10-day period of repentance and reflection that culminates with Yom Kippur on September 21st, the holiest day of the Jewish calendar. Jewish organizations, including the Anti-Defamation League, have issued security advisories and partnered with law enforcement to boost safety efforts ahead of the holiday, citing a rise in anti-Semitic incidents. The ADL's Center on Extremism says it's documented 23 terrorist plots or attacks targeting the Jewish community since 2020, with 16 of those incidents occurring in the past 25 months. Kristen Goodwin, Fox News.
1: I'm Deborah Valentine. This is Fox News.
10: From the Cocoa Weather Center, the Warrensburg forecast today: a slight chance of showers and thunderstorms, mostly sunny. High near 87 with a light southwesterly wind. Then tonight, a chance of showers after 1 a.m., partly cloudy. A low of 65 and calm winds overnight. Sunday, tomorrow, a chance of showers and thunderstorms, partly sunny. A high near 87. Sunday night, partly cloudy. Look for a low of 68 and sunny on Monday. Expect a high near 91.
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2: From the Coco Weather Center, the Warrensburg forecast. Today, a slight chance of showers and thunderstorms, mostly sunny. High near 87 with a light southwesterly wind. Then tonight, a chance of showers after 1 a.m., partly cloudy. A low of 65 and calm winds overnight. Sunday, tomorrow, a chance of showers and thunderstorms, partly sunny. A high near 87. Sunday night, partly cloudy. Look for a low of 68 and sunny on Monday. Expect a high near 91.
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6: From the Coco Weather Center, the Warrensburg forecast. Today, a slight chance of showers and thunderstorms, mostly sunny. High near 87 with a light southwesterly wind. Then tonight, a chance of showers after 1 a.m., partly cloudy. A low of 65 and calm winds overnight. Sunday, tomorrow, a chance of showers and thunderstorms, partly sunny. A high near 87. Sunday night, partly cloudy. Look for a low of 68 and sunny on Monday. Expect a high near 91.
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1: The nation remembers. I'm Roxanne Evans, Fox News. The 25th anniversary of the 9/11 terror attacks was observed Friday in New York City. Fox's Tanya J. Powers in Manhattan.
2: The names of almost 3,000 people whose lives were lost on September 11th, 2001 have been read at Ground Zero, along with seven moments of silence. Family members, survivors, first responders, and others gathered on the plaza at the 9/11 memorial for the somber ceremony that included music from the Brooklyn Youth Chorus, cellist Yo-Yo Ma, and singer Jennifer Nettles. Security was tight as the event was attended by many dignitaries, including four former presidents, Vice President J.D. Vance, and other current and former elected officials. At Ground Zero in Lower Manhattan, Tanya J. Powers, Fox News.
1: And President Trump marked the 25th anniversary of the 9/11 attacks as we're at war with Iran. Fox's Jared Halperin has more from the White House.
3: 25 years after the September 11th terror attacks, President Trump says the nation will never forget.
4: That's why we fight today. We don't have a choice. There can only be victory. We fight hard. We fight to win.
3: Speaking at a memorial service at the Pentagon, the president saluted the victims killed and service members he says are working right now to ensure the world's number one sponsor of terror, Iran, will never have a nuclear weapon. Vice President J.D. Vance attended the service at the World Trade Center site in Lower Manhattan. At the White House, Jared Halpern, Fox News.
1: And a family in Kissimmee, Florida, has built their own 9/11 memorial in their front yard. Kathy Reedy and her family placed 2,977 American flags to honor each of the lives lost that day in 2001. Reedy said it was an effort from the heart. One of those flags is for Reedy's cousin, Michael Horn, who died in the collapse of the North Tower of the World Trade Center. 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
1: In Shanksville, Pennsylvania, the heroes of Flight 93 are remembered. Fox's Alexis McAdams.
8: For a lot of these families, they haven't been back out here to this field in Shanksville, Pennsylvania for a while because each time they come back, it's a reminder of what they lost that day. But they know it's so important to reflect on those 40 heroic people who did everything they could to fight back against the terrorists on Flight 93 and lost their lives in that field during the crash. We checked in with some of the family members who say it never gets easier.
9: They were businessmen and grandparents and, you know, people in retail and pilots and students. But in a moment's notice, they had to stand up. They had to become those Minutemen, to fight evil that was put in front of them.
1: Homeland Security Secretary Mark Wayne Mullen spoke about 9/11.
10: When I was fortunate enough to run our own companies, I would say if we take care of the pennies, the dollars will take care of themselves. If we take care of the small criminals, they'll never become large criminals. And those large criminals will never turn into terrorists.
1: The Department of Homeland Security was founded in 2002 in response to the September 11th terrorist attacks.
11: Inside the plaza, you'll find multiple artifacts from 9/11, including steel pieces from the World Trade Center, North Tower stones from the facade of the Pentagon. There's a Trident column that stands at the head of the plaza as a symbol of America. Across the way, it's juxtaposed by a heavily deformed beam at the opposite end of the plaza that symbolizes destruction of that day.
10: We talk about a zero failed mission. It's because no matter how big or how small that lead might be, or that phone call that needs to be returned, we're going to do it because we don't know what that will go to next. We can't afford to miss one opportunity. to prevent it from happening again.
11: The Homeland Security Act of 2002 created the department, which we now know as Homeland Security.
1: Fox's David Spunt. I'm Roxanne Evans. This is Fox News.
12: From the Cocoa Weather Center, the Warrensburg forecast today, a slight chance of showers and thunderstorms, mostly sunny. High near 87 with a light southwesterly wind. Then tonight, a chance of showers after 1 a.m., partly cloudy. A low of 65 and calm winds overnight. Sunday, tomorrow, a chance of showers and thunderstorms, partly sunny. A high near 87. Sunday night, partly cloudy. Look for a low of 68 and sunny on Monday. Expect a high near 91.
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3: From the Coco Weather Center, the Warrensburg forecast. Today, a slight chance of showers and thunderstorms, mostly sunny. High near 87 with a light southwesterly wind. Then tonight, a chance of showers after 1 a.m., partly cloudy. A low of 65 and calm winds overnight. Sunday, tomorrow, a chance of showers and thunderstorms, partly sunny. A high near 87. Sunday night, partly cloudy. Look for a low of 68 and sunny on Monday. Expect a high near 91.
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4: From the Coco Weather Center, the Warrensburg forecast. Today, a slight chance of showers and thunderstorms. Mostly sunny. High near 87 with a light southwesterly wind. Then tonight, a chance of showers after 1 a.m., partly cloudy. A low of 65 and calm winds overnight. Sunday, tomorrow, a chance of showers and thunderstorms, partly sunny. A high near 87. Sunday night, partly cloudy. Look for a low of 68 and sunny on Monday. Expect a high near 91.
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1: 9/11's 25th anniversary. I'm Deborah Valentine, Fox News. Friday marking the 25th anniversary of the 9/11 terror attacks. Fox's Mark Meredith reports from Washington.
2: In New York, Vice President Vance, former presidents, and families of those killed gathered at Ground Zero to pay tribute. We also heard from a 9/11 widow who lost her husband and urged America's leaders to hold those responsible accountable. In Washington, another solemn ceremony as President Trump, War Secretary Pete Hegseth, and former National Security Advisor Condoleezza Rice all honored those killed and at the Pentagon, as well as the War on Terror.
3: We salute our first responders and law enforcement, and we love them.
2: In Pennsylvania, there was another moving ceremony near Flight 93, a crash. Remember, the passengers had overtaken the hijackers. 25 years later, many families are still grieving, and thousands of first responders still battling cancer, all linked to their work.
1: A new exhibition will be open today at the 9/11 Memorial and Museum in Manhattan, exploring the legacy and service of 9/11 heroes designed for the next generation. The CIA declassifying dozens of intelligence reports related to the attacks on 9/11.
4: The documents show the CIA repeatedly warned former Presidents Bill Clinton and George W. Bush that Osama bin Laden was determined to strike the U.S. The high-level warnings lacked precise information, but a 1998 report during Clinton's presidency came very close. It stated that bin Laden supporters may fly an explosive-packed airplane into a U.S. city. President Trump says there's no chance the Iran war will last for the rest of his term. The president now says he believes it will end very shortly after the election, maybe even before. And once the war ends, he says gas prices will come down quickly.
1: Fox's Christina Coleman reporting. 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
6: That heat's going to be out there for one more day.
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1: President Trump is promising to make good on a $5,000 dividend payment if Republicans prevail in the midterms. Fox's Jared Halpern has more from the White House.
8: In a Friday afternoon social media post, President Trump says when he says something, he means it. Adding the $5,000 dividend will happen because people deserve it. At this week's Republican midterm convention, the president announced a $5,000 dividend payment to every American adult if Republicans hold on to the House and Senate in November. Top Senate Democrat Chuck Schumer calls the plan a bribe to voters. And some Republicans have questioned the price tag likely to top $1 trillion. President Trump says the dividends could be funded by tariffs and economic growth. At the White House, Jared Halpern, Fox News.
1: NASA and SpaceX preparing for another crewed mission to the International Space Station, but the launch scheduled for today is now delayed.
9: The mission, known as Crew 13, was adjusted late last month after NASA found an oxidizer leak in the propulsion system of the SpaceX Dragon capsule that's set to be launched on a Falcon 9 rocket from Florida. NASA's team now working to address the issue with a new launch potentially in late September. With a crew of four, including Americans Jessica Watkins and Luke Delaney, a Canadian and a Russian, all expected to spend about 6 months aboard the space station doing scientific research and supporting station operations. Jeff Manosso, Fox News.
1: The Ebola outbreak in the Congo, the world's fastest growing outbreak of the disease on record, has now spread to 7 provinces in the African country, according to local authorities. It's showing no signs of slowing down. As of Thursday, 7,022 cases and 3,398 deaths have been reported, according to the latest government figures released Friday. I'm Deborah Valentine. This is Fox News.
10: From the Cocoa Weather Center, the Warrensburg forecast today: a slight chance of showers and thunderstorms, mostly sunny. High near 87 with a light southwesterly wind. Then tonight, a chance of showers after 1 a.m., partly cloudy. A low of 65 and calm winds overnight. Sunday, tomorrow, a chance of showers and thunderstorms, partly sunny. A high near 87. Sunday night, partly cloudy. Look for a low of 68 and sunny on Monday. Expect a high near 91.
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2: From the Coco Weather Center, the Warrensburg forecast. Today, a slight chance of showers and thunderstorms, mostly sunny. High near 87 with a light southwesterly wind. Then tonight, a chance of showers after 1 a.m., partly cloudy. A low of 65 and calm winds overnight. Sunday, tomorrow, a chance of showers and thunderstorms, partly sunny. A high near 87. Sunday night, partly cloudy. Look for a low of 68 and sunny on Monday. Expect a high near 91.
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4: Okay, I've got a big helping of Rolling Stones with a side of Zombies and some Simon and Garfunkel over Easy. Is that you?
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4: 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And the boiled Billy Joel with a side of Holland Oats there.
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2: 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Pichot back to pass. A little pump fake to his left. Takes a shot down the middle. He's got a man. Young out of the backfield down to the 2-yard line.
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4: From the Coco Weather Center, the Warrensburg forecast today is a slight chance of showers and thunderstorms, mostly sunny, high near 87 with a light southwesterly wind. Then tonight, a chance of showers after 1 a.m., partly cloudy, a low of 65 and calm winds overnight. Sunday, tomorrow, a chance of showers and thunderstorms, partly sunny, a high near 87. Sunday night, partly cloudy, look for a low of 68, and sunny on Monday, expect a high near 91.
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0: 9/11's 25th anniversary. I'm Deborah Valentine, Fox News. Friday, marking the 25th anniversary of the 9/11 terror attacks, Fox's Mark Meredith reports from Washington.
1: In New York, Vice President Vance, former presidents, and families of those killed gathered at Ground Zero to pay tribute. We also heard from a 9/11 widow who lost her husband and urged America's leaders to hold those responsible accountable. In Washington, another solemn ceremony as President Trump, War Secretary Pete Hegseth, and former National Security Advisor Condoleezza Rice all honored those killed and at the Pentagon, as well as the War on Terror.
2: We salute our first responders and law enforcement, and we love them.
1: In Pennsylvania, there was another moving ceremony near Flight 93, a crash. Remember, the passengers had overtaken the hijackers. 25 years later, many families are still grieving, and thousands of first responders still battling cancer, all linked to their work.
0: A new exhibition will be open today at the 9/11 Memorial and Museum in Manhattan, exploring the legacy and service of 9/11 heroes designed for the next generation. The CIA declassifying dozens of intelligence reports related to the attacks on 9/11.
3: The documents show the CIA repeatedly warned former Presidents Bill Clinton and George W. Bush that Osama bin Laden was determined to strike the U.S. The high-level warnings lacked precise information, but a 1998 report during Clinton's presidency came very close. It stated that bin Laden supporters may fly an explosive-packed airplane into a U.S. city. President Trump says there's no chance the Iran war will last for the rest of his term. The president now says he believes it will end very shortly after the election, maybe even before. And once the war ends, he says gas prices will come down quickly.
0: Fox's Christina Coleman reporting. 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
4: 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Just click listen, then swipe right and hear the latest news updates on your time. 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
0: President Trump is promising to make good on a $5,000 dividend payment if Republicans prevail in the midterms. Fox's Jared Halpern has more from the White House.
8: In a Friday afternoon social media post, President Trump says when he says something, he means it. Adding the $5,000 dividend will happen because people deserve it. At this week's Republican midterm convention, the president announced a $5,000 dividend payment to every American adult if Republicans hold on to the House and Senate in November. Top Senate Democrat Chuck Schumer calls the plan a bribe to voters, and some Republicans have questioned the price tag likely to top $1 trillion. President Trump says the dividends could be funded by tariffs and economic growth. At the White House, Jared Halpern, Fox News.
0: NASA and SpaceX preparing for another crewed mission to the International Space Station, but the launch scheduled for today is now delayed.
9: The mission, known as Crew 13, was adjusted late last month after NASA found an oxidizer leak in the propulsion system of the SpaceX Dragon capsule that's set to be launched on a Falcon 9 rocket from Florida. NASA's team now working to address the issue with a new launch potentially in late September. With a crew of four, including Americans Jessica Watkins and Luke Delaney, a Canadian and a Russian, all expected to spend about 6 months aboard the space station doing scientific research and supporting station operations. Jeff Manasso, Fox News.
0: The Ebola outbreak in the Congo, the world's fastest growing outbreak of the disease on record, has now spread to seven provinces in the African country, according to local authorities. It's showing no signs of slowing down. As of Thursday, 7,022 cases and 3,398 deaths have been reported, according to the latest government figures released Friday. I'm Deborah Valentine. This is Fox News.
10: Missouri Net News. I'm Sue Danielson. There will be a reading of names tonight in St. Louis of those killed in the 9/11 terrorist attack 25 years ago. Volunteers this week placed 7,620 flags in Forest Park, one for each service member lost in the War on Terror. Several Missouri communities are holding remembrance events today, including the Truman Library in Independence, where people gathered to remember the nearly 3,000 lives lost and to honor first responders. Missouri's State Capitol Dome will shine red, white, and blue tonight through sunrise tomorrow in remembrance. The Eighth Circuit Court of Appeals has scheduled an emergency hearing for next Thursday over Missouri's congressional map. The governor is maintaining that the state should use the same map as was used in the August primary. Missouri House Speaker John Patterson, however, told KCTV,
11: "It's time to put this to an end and print the ballots and go vote."
10: Secretary of State Denny Hoskins has told county election officials to use the 2022 map in the November election. Missouri Net News.
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16: From the Coco Weather Center, the Warrensburg forecast today: a slight chance of showers and thunderstorms, mostly sunny, high near 87 with a light southwesterly wind. Then tonight, a chance of showers after 1 a.m., partly cloudy, a low of 65 and calm winds overnight. Sunday, tomorrow, a chance of showers and thunderstorms, partly sunny, a high near 87. Sunday night, partly cloudy, look for a low of 68, and sunny on Monday, expect a high near 91. KOKO News. I'm Marion Woods, and news is brought to you by WarrensburgRadio.com, your source for local news, sports, and information 24 hours a day. The 25th anniversary of the September 11th terrorist attacks being held on Friday with nationwide tributes, commemorative ceremonies, and community service. The University of Central Missouri students, faculty, staff, and area residents participated in the inaugural 9/11 Memorial Stair Climb Friday, the event held at Audrey J. Walton Stadium, and was co-hosted by the UCM Office of Military and Veteran Services and the UCM Army ROTC Fighting Mules Battalion. Participants were challenged with climbing 2,071 stairs, each step representing the courage, sacrifice, and dedication of the first responders who lost their lives on September 11th of 2001. The UCM Administration Building had an American flag display of 2,977 small American flags, each life lost in the attacks represented. The Department of Veterans Affairs has announced the University of Central Missouri has received a $255,451 grant to memorialize veterans interred in VA and VA grant-funded cemeteries as part of the National Cemetery Administration's Veterans Legacy Program. The grants help fund opportunities for educators and students to conduct research and visit cemeteries to learn about the service and sacrifice of Americans' veterans. Each grant recipient has designed a program to honor the brave men and women who are laid to rest in national cemeteries. At the end of each program, students will have a chance to share what they have learned in a public forum. Warrensburg Main Street has turned the third Wednesday of spring and summer months into a vibrant downtown celebration with the Third Wednesday's event. This event brings together local artisans, downtown businesses, and community members to showcase the creativity and spirit of downtown Warrensburg. Third Wednesdays are held each month from April through September, with the final event of this season taking place next Wednesday, September 16th, from 5 to 7 p.m. along Holden and Market Streets in downtown Warrensburg. The September event, bringing together local artists, makers, nonprofits, and community groups for an evening of shopping, community connections, and activities in downtown Warrensburg. As summer comes to a close, the American Red Cross is urging community members to help keep the blood supply stable by donating blood this month. All who come to give blood until September 20th will receive an exclusive Red Cross Hello Kitty plush mascot clip and surprise sticker pack while supplies last. Drivers are advised to expect delays due to reduced lanes on Missouri Route 7 and 13 in Henry County in the coming weeks. Work will begin Monday with contractor crews working on approaches to bridges on northbound Missouri Route 7 just west of Northwest Henry County 351 Road west of Clinton and southbound Route 7 over Town Creek in Clinton. That work will take place from 7 a.m. to 5 p.m. throughout the week. During the week of September 20th, contractor crews will resurface Route 7 from 351 Road to Missouri Route 18 in Clinton. Nightly work will run from 7 p.m. to 7 a.m. for up to 10 days. The Blackwood Brothers will be in Warrensburg at the Grover Park Baptist Church Worship Center Saturday, October 3rd at 6 p.m. for a live concert. That's KOKO News. I'm Marianne Woods.
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0: From the Cocoa Weather Center, the Warrensburg forecast today is a slight chance of showers and thunderstorms, mostly sunny. High near 87 with a light southwesterly wind. Then tonight, a chance of showers after 1 a.m., partly cloudy. A low of 65 and calm winds overnight. Sunday, tomorrow, a chance of showers and thunderstorms, partly sunny. A high near 87. Sunday night, partly cloudy. Look for a low of 68 and sunny on Monday. Expect a high near 91.
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0: From the COCO Weather Center, the Warrensburg forecast. Today, a slight chance of showers and thunderstorms, mostly sunny. High near 87 with a light southwesterly wind. Then tonight, a chance of showers after 1 a.m., partly cloudy. A low of 65 and calm winds overnight. Sunday, tomorrow, a chance of showers and thunderstorms, partly sunny. A high near 87. Sunday night, partly cloudy. Look for a low of 68 and sunny on Monday. Expect a high near 91. KOKO News. I'm Marion Woods, and news is brought to you by WarrensburgRadio.com, your source for local news, sports, and information 24 hours a day. The 25th anniversary of the September 11th terrorist attacks being held on Friday with nationwide tributes, commemorative ceremonies, and community service. The University of Central Missouri students, faculty, staff, and area residents participated in the inaugural 9/11 Memorial Stair Climb Friday, the event held at Audrey J. Walton Stadium, and was co-hosted by the UCM Office of Military and Veteran Services and the UCM Army ROTC Fighting Mules Battalion. Participants were challenged with climbing 2,071 stairs, each step representing the courage, sacrifice, and dedication of the first responders who lost their lives on September 11th of 2001. The UCM administration building had an American flag display of 2,977 small American flags, each life lost in the attacks represented. The Department of Veterans Affairs has announced the University of Central Missouri has received a $255,451 grant to memorialize veterans interred in VA and VA grant-funded cemeteries as part of the National Cemetery Administration's Veterans Legacy Program. The grants help fund opportunities for educators and students to conduct research and visit cemeteries to learn about the service and sacrifice of Americans' veterans. Each grant recipient has designed a program to honor the brave men and women who are laid to rest in national cemeteries. At the end of each program, students will have a chance to share what they have learned in a public forum. Warrensburg Main Street has turned the third Wednesday of spring and summer months into a vibrant downtown celebration with the Third Wednesday's event. This event brings together local artisans, downtown businesses, and community members to showcase the creativity and spirit of downtown Warrensburg. Third Wednesdays are held each month from April through September, with the final event of this season taking place next Wednesday, September 16th, from 5 to 7 p.m. along Holden and Market Streets in downtown Warrensburg. The September event, bringing together local artists, makers, nonprofits, and community groups for an evening of shopping, community connections, and activities in downtown Warrensburg. As summer comes to a close, the American Red Cross is urging community members to help keep the blood supply stable by donating blood this month. All who come to give blood until September 20th will receive an exclusive Red Cross Hello Kitty plush mascot clip and surprise sticker pack while supplies last. Drivers are advised to expect delays due to reduced lanes on Missouri Route 7 and 13 in Henry County in the coming weeks. Work will begin Monday with contractor crews working on approaches to bridges on northbound Missouri Route 7 just west of Northwest Henry County 351 Road west of Clinton and southbound Route 7 over Town Creek in Clinton. That work will take place from 7 a.m. to 5 p.m. throughout the week. During the week of September 20th, contractor crews will resurface Route 7 from 351 Road to Missouri Route 18 in Clinton. Nightly work will run from 7 p.m. to 7 a.m. for up to 10 days. The Blackwood Brothers will be in Warrensburg at the Grover Park Baptist Church Worship Center Saturday, October 3rd at 6 p.m. for a live concert. That's KOKO News. I'm Marianne Woods.
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5: From the Cocoa Weather Center, the Warrensburg forecast. Today, a slight chance of showers and thunderstorms, mostly sunny. High near 87 with a light southwesterly wind. Then tonight, a chance of showers after 1 a.m., partly cloudy. A low of 65 and calm winds overnight. Sunday, tomorrow, a chance of showers and thunderstorms, partly sunny. A high near 87. Sunday night, partly cloudy. Look for a low of 68 and sunny on Monday. Expect a high near 91.

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0: From the Cocoa Weather Center, the Warrensburg forecast today: a slight chance of showers and thunderstorms, mostly sunny. High near 87 with a light southwesterly wind. Then tonight, a chance of showers after 1 a.m., partly cloudy. A low of 65 and calm winds overnight. Sunday, tomorrow, a chance of showers and thunderstorms, partly sunny. A high near 87. Sunday night, partly cloudy. Look for a low of 68 and sunny on Monday. Expect a high near 91.
1: Missouri Net News, I'm Ashley Berg. On Monday, Vice President J.D. Vance will visit a federal law enforcement facility in Kansas City and then will deliver remarks about a federal crackdown on fraud. We'll have more from that event on Monday. The Show Me State Air Show is in Jefferson City today and Sunday. It will recognize the 35th anniversary of Desert Storm and the 25th anniversary of the Afghanistan War. Veterans are admitted free. State conservation officials are getting reports of hemorrhagic disease in deer this summer. Sue Danielson has this update.
2: The illness is spread by tiny midges, gnats, often called no-see-ums. Symptoms include a reluctance to move, breathing issues, swelling of the deer's head, neck, or tongue, and behavior such as appearing dazed or unresponsive. There's no cure or vaccine for the illness, which can kill deer within days. The MDC is asking the public to report possible cases.
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0: 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The 25th anniversary of the September 11th terrorist attacks being held on Friday with nationwide tributes, commemorative ceremonies, and community service. The University of Central Missouri students, faculty, staff, and area residents participated in the inaugural 9/11 Memorial Stair Climb Friday, the event held at Audrey J. Walton Stadium, and was co-hosted by the UCM Office of Military and Veteran Services and the UCM Army ROTC Fighting Mules Battalion. Participants were challenged with climbing 2,071 stairs, each step representing the courage, sacrifice, and dedication of the first responders who lost their lives on September 11th of 2001. The UCM Administration Building had an American flag display of 2,977 small American flags, each life lost in the attacks represented. The Department of Veterans Affairs has announced the University of Central Missouri has received a $255,451 grant to memorialize veterans interred in VA and VA grant-funded cemeteries as part of the National Cemetery Administration's Veterans Legacy Program. The grants help fund opportunities for educators and students to conduct research and visit cemeteries to learn about the service and sacrifice of Americans' veterans. Each grant recipient has designed a program to honor the brave men and women who are laid to rest in national cemeteries. At the end of each program, students will have a chance to share what they have learned in a public forum. Warrensburg Main Street has turned the third Wednesday of spring and summer months into a vibrant downtown celebration with the Third Wednesday's event. This event brings together local artisans, downtown businesses, and community members to showcase the creativity and spirit of downtown Warrensburg. Third Wednesdays are held each month from April through September, with the final event of this season taking place next Wednesday, September 16th, from 5 to 7 p.m. along Holden and Market Streets in downtown Warrensburg. The September event, bringing together local artists, makers, nonprofits, and community groups for an evening of shopping, community connections, and activities in downtown Warrensburg. As summer comes to a close, the American Red Cross is urging community members to help keep the blood supply stable by donating blood this month. All who come to give blood until September 20th will receive an exclusive Red Cross Hello Kitty plush mascot clip and surprise sticker pack while supplies last. Drivers are advised to expect delays due to reduced lanes on Missouri Route 7 and 13 in Henry County in the coming weeks. Work will begin Monday with contractor crews working on approaches to bridges on northbound Missouri Route 7 just west of Northwest Henry County 351 Road west of Clinton and southbound Route 7 over Town Creek in Clinton. That work will take place from 7 a.m. to 5 p.m. throughout the week. During the week of September 20th, contractor crews will resurface Route 7 from 351 Road to Missouri Route 18 in Clinton. Nightly work will run from 7 p.m. to 7 a.m. for up to 10 days. The Blackwood Brothers will be in Warrensburg at the Grover Park Baptist Church Worship Center Saturday, October 3rd at 6 p.m. for a live concert. That's KOKO News. I'm Marianne Woods.
8: Stacked wide receivers, Pichot back to pass. Little pump fake to his left. Takes a shot down the middle. He's got a man. Young out of the backfield down to the 2-yard line.
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0: From the Coco Weather Center, the Warrensburg forecast today is a slight chance of showers and thunderstorms, mostly sunny, High near 87 with a light southwesterly wind. Then tonight, a chance of showers after 1 a.m., partly cloudy. A low of 65 and calm winds overnight. Sunday, tomorrow, a chance of showers and thunderstorms, partly sunny. A high near 87. Sunday night, partly cloudy. Look for a low of 68 and sunny on Monday. Expect a high near 91.
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5: From the Coco Weather Center, the Warrensburg forecast today is a slight chance of showers and thunderstorms, mostly sunny. High near 87 with a light southwesterly wind. Then tonight, a chance of showers after 1 a.m., partly cloudy. A low of 65 and calm winds overnight. Sunday, tomorrow, a chance of showers and thunderstorms, partly sunny, a high near 87. Sunday night, partly cloudy, look for a low of 68, and sunny on Monday, expect a high near 91.
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1: Business and pleasure. I'm Paul Stevens, Fox News. President Trump in Dublin, Ireland over the weekend for a trip to meet with national leaders there and also to stop by a golf tournament at his resort.
2: Heard the president wrap up those remarks at the U.S. ambassador's residence and really speaking to a multitude of different topics, especially trade tensions and the relationship between the U.S. and Ireland. Because of the economic footprint that the U.S. has here, the U.S. has over 1,000 companies that are based here and employ roughly 250,000 Irish residents in the workforce here. As a result of that, that's about 10% of the workforce. It's a massive footprint, and one that we heard the Prime Minister or the Taoiseach say, again, just how important that relationship is. So despite some of these tensions, that's likely the effort of Irish politicians today to try to create some more friendship and soften the relationship there.
1: And the president has also said that a unified Ireland would be a great thing, quote unquote, and that he would again, quote, love to see it unified, unquote. The island currently divided as Northern Ireland remains part of the UK. Saudi Arabia saying they have shut down a big oil pipeline after an attack from Iranian-backed Houthi rebels. Fox's Trey Yinks on the USS George Washington in the Arabian Sea.
3: Last weekend, the aircraft carrier came under Iranian missile attack. First of three attacks on U.S. warships in the last week alone. In response to the escalation, the United States ramped up strikes on Iranian oil tankers, prompting the IRGC to launch missiles at U.S. forces in Jordan. The U.S. naval blockade of Iranian ports remains in effect, and Centcom Commander Admiral Brad Cooper told Fox News the blockade is ironclad, adding that the United States is dominating the Strait of Hormuz. We are headed to the front line in the war with Iran in the battle for the Strait.
1: Again, Fox's Trey Yingst on the USS George Washington. 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
1: The CIA declassifying dozens of never-before-seen intelligence reports connected to the 9/11 attacks. Fox's Christina Coleman in L.A.
15: The documents show the CIA repeatedly warned former Presidents Bill Clinton and George W. Bush that Osama bin Laden was determined to strike the U.S. The high-level warnings lacked precise information, but a 1998 report during Clinton's presidency came very close. It stated that bin Laden supporters may fly an explosive-packed airplane into a U.S. city. President Trump says there's no chance the Iran war will last for the rest of his term. The president now says he believes it will end very shortly after the election, maybe even before. And once the war ends, he says gas prices will come down quickly.
1: Now, earlier this week, oil prices spiked again to more than $100 a barrel as tensions with Iran increased. Leaders from China, Russia, Iran, and others meeting in India this weekend for a big get-together.
16: This is a summit of the so-called BRICS countries, a group of 11 nations, some of which are historically or currently adversarial to the United States. The host is India, whose leader hopes to stabilize relations with China. Big issues on the agenda include Iran's conflict with the U.S. and the effective closure of the Strait of Hormuz. The crisis is a test of unity for BRICS. Some of its members have been badly affected by Iran's actions. One, the United Arab Emirates, has also been targeted by Iranian strikes. Jonathan Savage, Fox News.
1: Authorities in France, meanwhile, now investigating whether a sabotage caused a train derailment that injured 44 people in Normandy. And this, after a piece of rail was found on the track. The train was carrying over 150 passengers when it derailed on Friday night. An 18-year-old woman was among those injured. Authorities say she was evacuated by helicopter to a nearby hospital once again as that investigation continues. I'm Paul Stevens. This is Fox News.
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9: From the Coco Weather Center, the Warrensburg forecast today is a slight chance of showers and thunderstorms, mostly sunny. High near 87 with a light southwesterly wind. Then tonight, a chance of showers after 1 a.m., partly cloudy. A low of 65 and calm winds overnight. Sunday, tomorrow, a chance of showers and thunderstorms, partly sunny. A high near 87. Sunday night, partly cloudy. Look for a low of 68 and sunny on Monday. Expect a high near 91.
10: Missouri Net News, I'm Ashley Burr. Governor Mike Kehoe will present Missouri's highest public safety awards this Tuesday in Jefferson City. Sue Danielson reports.
11: The awards will recognize 22 first responders and two civilians for heroic actions and life-saving efforts in 2025. Honorees include law enforcement officers, firefighters, a paramedic, and civilians from communities across Missouri.
10: The emerald ash borer continues to take a toll on ash trees in Missouri, but MU Extension Specialist Hank Stelter says some other oaks are at risk from another threat.
13: Our red and our black oaks, because we haven't been thinning them and managing them, we lose those to an oak decline. That's been a chronic issue. White oak, we've gotten a malady that happened after the 2012 drought that was we call it rapid white oak mortality.
10: MU Extension and MDC offer free testing for all common oak tree diseases. This is Missouri Net News.
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0: 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Welcome to Uncorked the Wine Show here on KOKO. 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
0: 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And the technology has been working wonderful. And if it could possibly be Saturday, it'll be repeated about 9:10.
1: There you go. You know, I didn't interfere with him. I was just yakking through his, and he never paid me any attention.
2: Hey, nobody pays any attention in the studio, Woody. You know, what the hell? So.
0: And our usual panelists are here. Good morning, Steve.
2: We've moved up from suspects, Woody, haven't we?
1: I love it.
2: Good morning, the Berg. Are you boys ready to put a little soul in the breakfast bowl?
1: We've been ready for a while.
2: Or how about wine on your Wheaties, Woody? There's a WWW, wine on your Wheaties, Woody.
1: I've never tried that.
2: Well, do it.
1: Okay.
2: I sent you home with that wine last week, didn't I?
1: Yeah, you did.
2: Did you drink it?
1: Yep.
2: Okay.
1: Gone.
2: Well, okay. Hey, and we want to always give a shout-out to our good friends in downtown Chill How We, and the neighbors over in Lee Tome. So, I always want to, Paisan Joe again just texted me, and he is so loyal, and he's talking about where he was 25 years ago. He's a Maryland State Trooper and did like a 48-hour shift. So, Paisan Joe, thank you for listening. You're one of our most loyal fans, and we always got to give a shout-out to Sweet Anna Banana. And gentlemen, I got a buddy came into town this weekend, Andy Dvorak, the Fighting Czech. And
1: that's Andy right here.
2: That's Andy right there. Cooked in 500 miles from almost Chicago. So so we stayed up a little late last night. And Andy, when we were in Nebraska and they were closing our college and we were trying to save it, and we did a 50-mile march, and we went to the Nebraska Supreme Court, and I was the president of the local union, and so when I quit and resigned and came to Warrensburg, Andy took on the mantle of the president of the union and promptly lasted 6 months, and they fired him and they ran him out of town. So we were.
1: He didn't have to tell me.
2: No. And then he sued the school district, and I had to do a deposition at the top of the old courthouse. I made the lawyer come down from Nebraska, and I just waxed him. So yeah. So Andy's with us today, and we told him he can put stuff in the dump cup.
1: You know what I want to say to that?
2: What's that?
1: Welcome, Andy.
2: Welcome, Andy.
1: Great to have you here.
3: Great to be here.
2: And we probably ought to start today by remembering 25 years ago today.
1: Yeah.
2: That day that people always remember where they were, just like the JFK assassination, the Martin Luther King assassination, and Bobby Kennedy. But I think it's a day to honor and remember those who served and those who we lost. And those days brought out, I think, the best in some of us and, unfortunately, some of the worst in some of us. So we honor those people. We honor those people today. So
1: very well said.
2: And I think it's a reminder about what's important in life and what isn't. And we got to quit sweating the small stuff and focus on the important stuff. So that is the most somber I will be today. But I think that needed to be said and done today. So last week, folks, if you're listening, if it sounded like we did a whole lot of filler and sports and everything, that's because we only had 5 wines on the counter. So it's looking today like we got 5 again. So Robert, the call is into you to bring 2 wines, and let's just get it started and get sports out of the way, boys. Okay. The Royals bullpen continues to collapse. Okay. Pitch 9 innings of shutout ball and then just blow it, right?
1: Yeah.
2: And it is red. It was red Thursday yesterday. The Chiefs got the Donkeys Monday night. The Mules tomorrow night are at home. I think it's parents' weekend, so parents will be in.
1: Kickoff at 7.
2: Kickoff at 7 rather than an afternoon game.
1: Yeah.
0: And it's going to be interesting. Warrensburg is playing Oak Grove, which Knob Noster played last week and had trouble with.
2: Yeah, well, it's 50-0 at the half, and then they put in the fifth grade team, and so it stayed at 50-0. And the Fighting Panthers and that star Jackson Easterwood are down in Warsaw tonight. So we got it all out of the way. What do we got in the glass? It's white, and that's disappointing.
0: I got a couple of deals I want to talk about first.
2: Okay.
0: Number one, this is my son's birthday today. He's 49.
1: Kind Are you dad, kidding me?
0: Kind of a dad day to have a birthday.
1: But 49?
0: He's 49.
1: Wow.
0: And I want to mention, everybody, I think, had a good time Sunday. We had a research and development party. The food
1: the
0: was...
2: I vaguely remember it.
0: There was a lot of research. I don't know about development.
2: There was stuff developing. All right. Well, as we get older, every year we do this, you know. We're all done and cleared out by 9 o'clock. And that's probably, it was down to me and Chuck and Pam and Katie, and we ran out of wine. So Chuck went home. So
0: it was a great night. Food was wonderful. Everybody brought stuff, that and wine, too. We had a great time. I hope everybody enjoyed it.
2: It was
0: okay, we're going to move on to the wine, I guess.
1: Nap in my wine, Chuck.
0: Oh, my goodness.
2: That's better than a flea in your Chardonnay, Woody. What is the grape? It's not a Chard, I don't think.
0: This is a Sauv Blanc from Rutherford, Napa Valley, 2024, from Frog's Leap. 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And it is 13.2% alcohol by volume. I thought this might be interesting.
1: This is okay.
2: Well, right away on the nose, you don't have the grapefruit. You got a little bit of that lemongrass. And, again, you know, if your New Zealand one's going to be grapefruit bomb, but California, a little creamier.
1: What is lemongrass?
2: It's like an herb that used in a lot of Asian cooking.
1: Lemongrass?
2: Yes.
1: Okay.
2: Yes. I don't cook with it, Woody.
0: Now, Steve, one of the wines that have changed from Down Under is the Kim Crawford.
2: Mm.
0: It does not have quite the overwhelming grapefruit like it used to.
2: Because it used to be a bomb. Woody's got his big pen down the bottom of his glass. He just killed a gnat.
1: Gnat in my glass.
2: Woody, stop the violence in wine shows, okay? Please
1: got
2: do.
1: Got rid of him. He's gone.
2: You would know this Sauv Blanc, even if you're buying him, because it's still got that twang, you know. But it's a decent wine, though.
0: It's decent wine.
2: And what would this go for, a bottle?
0: About $25.99.
2: And Woody, last week, remember that Tim had sent over the Sheridan Crossfire Creek, and just by coincidence, I had brought a Crossfire Creek, so that's why we ended up short on wines last week.
1: That's right.
2: But you called it last week. You said there's something off on this. I don't like it.
1: Yeah.
2: And it wasn't. And so when we uncorked that weekend mine, it was off too. So I told Tim yesterday, I'm going to go swap that baby after the show today. But your palate called it. It was off.
1: It was off, huh?
2: Yeah.
1: I didn't like it.
2: Yeah. So who the Mules playing tomorrow?
0: Somebody back east and supposedly.
2: Oh, it's.
1: From the Southeast Conference? Southeast Conference, whatever it is.
2: It's Delta State.
1: Delta State,
2: usually nationally ranked. So.
1: Well, they are, but they've lost two games to start the year.
0: There's
1: only three teams in that conference now.
2: Are they really?
0: They're averaging 6 points a game.
2: Oh, geez. Well, and our conference is up to, what, 32 teams? We're like the SEC of D2 or what? So, because we're up to 16 in our conference, aren't they?
0: You know, they think more is better.
2: Yeah, what the heck, huh?
0: Well, Woody, you might, when you get done with your inventory in there, we probably ought to take our first break.
1: Oh, we can do that.
0: We'll be right back.
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0: And we're back after that short break. We've been trying the Frog's Leaps Sauvignon Blanc from Rutherford, Napa Valley. It's actually pretty good. It's the typical California Sauvignon Blanc.
1: Woody, you're having gnat problems over there.
2: You seen another one?
1: Well, they're around your glass. Yeah. See, Woody, did you shower this morning?
2: I did.
1: Sorry.
0: That's getting a little personal.
1: And thanks for the break in the weather. Got 2 inches of rain my way. Mm, and thanks for the break in the weather. Got 2 inches.

0: yeah. all of them going across the border here and all that stuff. So
1: I was when I was in college, I went to one of the games. Fact is, was one of my third date with my wife, and we went to KU, Missouri game at KU, and that's the famous game where Dan Devine put his starting group back in when we just late in the game, almost weren't going to get a first down. He put his starting five group back in. They got the first down. The score was like 63-0.
0: So we call it running up the score.
1: That's what Dan was calling it, and the other coach on the other side threw his hands up in the air, and Dan gave him the peace sign.
0: Oh, Lord. Well, you know, if you're classy, you clear the bench and you take a knee, you know.
2: Yeah.
0: Well, and
1: there had been, I think there had been some very hard feelings in the past.
0: Well, let's run it up like that against the Donkeys Monday night.
1: I could go for that real quick.
0: Hey, Drew Locke had to come in the other night in that game, Seattle and New England, and he looked pretty good. So I was pretty – I'm not a Mizzou fan, but I'm glad for him. You know, he lost his dad in the last year.
1: Yep.
0: Yeah. And New England has the lead, has the clock, in field goal range, and throw a damn pick at the goal line.
2: Yep.
0: They had the game won.
1: Well, didn't that happen to Seattle in the Super Bowl a few years back?
0: Yeah.
1: They had the game and he threw an interception right at the goal line.
0: Yeah.
2: What about last night's game? The Rams are prohibitive favorites to win the World Series this year. World Series, well, let's not make it. Super Bowl this year. And they lose last night.
0: Well, see, that
2: 7-7 or
0: well, that was
2: like
0: on
2: that.
0: Netflix, so I had to pass.
2: I watched a little bit of it.
0: I had to pass on it. So they beat the Niners that bad.
2: You know, no, the Niners won.
0: The Niners beat the Lambs.
2: Yes.
0: That's the curse of St. Louis. You know?
2: Yeah, the Rams only scored 7 points.
0: Oh, well, they're supposed to be high-fired offense, so.
1: Well, who's the Rams quarterback? Isn't he supposed to be pretty good?
2: Stafford?
0: Yeah.
1: Yes,
0: Stafford.
1: He's supposed to be pretty good.
2: Yeah. But the 49ers took care of him last night.
0: I missed it, Woody.
1: Oh, well.
2: Too cheap to...
0: Well, no, I don't. I won't stream. I won't pay for streaming at my place, just on principle.
2: On principle. But no streaming at...
0: Katie's got Netflix, so if I had to, I could. But I don't care. So I'm going to watch our boy Willie Fritz tomorrow. He's on in the morning at 11. So.
2: What channel is he on?
0: I don't even think the game's televised tomorrow, but they talked about here last week, they said probably the most underrated coach in the Big 12 and probably the most underrated coach in the country.
2: That's what somebody said?
0: That was in the KC
2: well,
0: Sports.
2: Well, they're right.
0: Yeah, Willie. Willie is a dude. So I can already tell this is a Pino.
2: Yeah, well.
0: Look in the glass, Woody.
2: Yeah, I look.
0: Look, hold up the light. You know, what is it on a Pino? You know it's a Pino if you hold a sheet of paper up behind it and you can read. And this is a light Pino, Chuck.
1: Yes.
0: Look at it, because we've drank darker Pinos than this.
1: This is a Babbage Marlboro Pinot Noir 2023, established in 1916, New Zealand wine, certified sustainably crafted. It's on sale at Hy-Vee. This is one of the Hy-Vee wines of the week and will be available after the show to taste for $29.99.
2: That is really good.
0: Oh, you like it. Chuck, you think it's pure Pinot?
1: I haven't tasted yet. What do you think?
0: I don't know if I've ever drank a New Zealand Pinot. So.
2: I haven't either, but that's really good.
0: So this is the first Hy-Vee wine of the week. First Hy-Vee wine.
1: Put your nose in there. It's got a little.
2: Well, the other one's Hy-Vee. That's a Hy-Vee wine.
0: Was the first one Hy-Vee?
1: That was mine.
0: That was Chuck's first one. This.
2: But it's available at Hy-Vee.
0: Yeah. This has got some barnyard on it, doesn't it?
1: Got something. Ooh.
2: Yeah, it's good.
0: Well, Woody liked it. Let's see. Woody, let us be the judge of this.
2: Okay.
0: Let's see.
2: Okay. Go for it. What do you think?
0: Well,
2: isn't it good?
0: It's got a little depth. Third sip rule.
1: I hate to compare, I had a really nice Pinot last night with some chicken. Mm. And I was kind of celebrating, so it.
0: Well, Andy got in, and we drank beer, and then we got to drinking dark rye, reminiscing and telling sweet lies about the past.
2: With rye whiskey?
0: Basil and Hayden, dark rye, because the rye is cured in port barrels.
2: Really?
0: Barrels that port.
2: Do that with water back?
0: Ice and water.
2: Ice and water?

0: After three, I knew it was time to go to bed because I knew I had to come to work today, Woody.
1: I'm surprised you found the bed.
0: We were drinking rye. This will be the day that I die, and it was close.
1: Did you have to have help to find the bed?
0: No. Well, so I got up to leave, but I couldn't find my feet. Wasn't that the Lee Greenwood, Nancy Sinatra song we dogged last week?
1: Spurs are jingling, jangling.
0: Yeah. Well, Woody, coming in, of course, you played Going to Kansas City, Wilbur Harrelson. Yep.
2: Isn't that a good song?
0: That's a great song.
2: It's so simple.
0: Yeah.
2: Such a simple song to be as big a hit as it was. It's just great.
0: Well, boys, I got to be gone 2 weeks from today, so I'm working on either Scotty Finley or Fred.
2: Okay.
0: You come in because I'm going
2: to
0: be.
2: We're going to let you do that for us.
0: Well, I'll be in New Orleans. I'll be in New Orleans, and just make that an all white day. Don't drink any good reds when I'm gone.
2: Oh no!
1: It'll be all red. Be all red.
0: Wrong. So what's the verdict on the? What? You're not a wine guy, Andy. What do you think?
3: Not one of my favorites. But
2: I like that. I really
3: did.
0: To each their own. Yeah, you liked it, Woody.
2: Yeah, I did. Yeah.
0: What do you think, Chuck? It's opening up a little. You don't really get anything until you get to the mid, going toward the finish.
1: It's a little. It's hard to compare this to what I had last night because what I had last night's a pretty good wine.
0: Yeah.
1: This is a little bitier, a little grainier. Is that a way to say it?
0: Yeah.
1: Just a little.
0: It's got
1: bit.
0: A little bite to it when you go from the attack to the mid.
2: That's good.
0: I'm going to attack you in a minute, dude. I'm coming over the desk. I'm coming over Elvis to get you, Woodman.
3: I think the Nat liked it.
0: Yeah, the Nats.
2: The Nat was in that cup.
0: The Nats gave it two thumbs up, Woody.
2: Is that right?
0: So, yeah. So, Woody, you don't have any Snickers on the counter today or what?
2: No, here's what I brought today. Health food.
0: Well, what is it?
2: This is a bacon, egg, and cheese Jimmy Dean croissant.
0: I was going to say, it looks like it was made by a craftsman in a kitchen somewhere in its cellophane wrapper.
2: It's my breakfast, which I've never had a chance to eat because I've been so busy today.
0: Well, yeah, we're coming through the fog coming in today.
2: Was it still foggy out there?
0: It was down Blackwater Bottoms.
2: It was foggy.
0: Oh, yeah.
1: Well, I took my son, left his dog this weekend, and he's in St. Louis at a soccer tournament, and I walked the dog at 7:15, and it was wet out there, almost like it was raining.
0: Yeah. Well, Chuck, at least you didn't have to go to a soccer game.
1: There is that to be said for that, yes. Absolutely.
2: That's funny.
1: I didn't have to drive to St. Louis and spend three or four nights. Yeah, it's advantageous.
0: Well, Katie had a little procedure yesterday, so we drove in the rain up to Lee Summit yesterday. So I made many friends at St. Luke's East yesterday morning. So
1: how's she doing?
0: She's doing great. You know, she's a trooper. It's pretty good. They say, well, here, before you go in, we do this procedure. Here's the menu. Check off what you want for breakfast. So I think she checked off everything on the menu. So I was carrying out food out of St. Luke's yesterday.
1: Might as well get your money's worth.
0: I got nothing. And the nurse was a deadhead, so we talked Grateful Dead. Wardy, can you count the dancing bears on my shirt today?
2: No.
0: You stop now. So
2: too many.
0: And the last time Andy was in, it had to be. God, it was pre-COVID last time he was in. And so he says, take me out to that bar that I really loved. I got a hat. So we're going to the rat hole. We're going to the rat hole. I haven't been there since Eugene's Celebration of Life, so that's been, I think, two years. So,
2: has it been that long?
0: I think it is. It is. So,
1: the main entertainment won't be there.
0: Oh, because he Eugene's getting out there in karaoke.
2: Yeah.
0: First time I walked in there, he was behind the bar, and he was bare-chested, ranting about something. I said, just come in here, don't say anything, just listen. Before we leave, you'll be drinking free and getting a T-shirt or a rat hole thong. So,
2: you got me coughing now, Doc.
0: Yeah, well, you're getting choked up, are you, Woodman?
2: Oh, yeah.
0: So, anyway. So, yeah, we're going to do a rat hole run. So.
2: Okay.
0: Yeah.
2: Well, pour a little more in the dump cups here so you got room for it.
0: Oh, that's later today, so.
2: Oh, it's later. Okay.
0: So is this time where we start to move up in the flight?
2: Well, this looks like another Pinot.
0: And Robert, we need you today, and we need you before 10:25. We need you by about 10:15, dude.
2: What is this?
1: around to it.
2: Oh, my.
0: Just wait, Woody. This, the color of this, it looks like a Pinot, too, Woody. It
2: does look like a Pinot, but he says no.
0: Yeah, I think
1: this is a gorgeous Grenache.
0: It's a Grenache?
1: Ovine, small batch, handmade, number one, $18.99 from Hy-Vee.
2: That's the thinnest Grenache I ever seen.
1: South Australia red wine.
0: So we got a New Zealand and an Australian today.
1: Yes.
0: This is the lightest colored Grenache I've ever seen.
1: Well, that's why I poured it and was a little shocked.
2: This is strange tasting, too. I mean, it's okay,
0: it's
2: but
0: strange it's strange tasting.
2: It's something like you haven't tasted before, I guarantee you.
0: Like nothing I've ever seen before. Where have I heard that?
2: Try this.
0: Okay, I'm going.
2: I got a feeling you'll like this.
0: Well, there's not a lot. It doesn't have the neighborhood on the nose like the other one. Almost like tart cherries on the nose. Let's see what we got on the attack.
2: You'll like it. I guarantee you.
1: It got cherry to it.
2: Yeah, it's got the cherries.
1: Hit a cog.
0: Yeah, you can taste fruit on the attack, the cherry.
2: Yeah.
0: But I'm seeing what happens on the mid here. Three-sip rule. Let's see. You know, a lot of Grenache are a lot more highly extracted. It's got a little bit of a...
2: It's strange, though, isn't it?
0: Yeah, it just kind of got a little thing on the finish there, don't it?
1: I don't notice that I think this was a Grenache, especially looking at the color.
0: It's a little bitter on the finish.
2: Yeah.
0: Is that what you get? I think everybody here says it's a little bitter on the finish.
1: But it's got some cherry to it.
0: It's got the cherry on the attack. Oh, Lordy.
2: What's the year here? 23. And it's how much, Chuck? 1899.
1: What's the alcohol by volume, Woody? Can you see that?
2: I'll look it up in a sec. I'll get my hands free. Alcohol by volume.
0: Probably about 13.
2: 14.
0: 14%. Because a lot of Pinots are more 13.
2: A gorgeous Grenache.
1: Yes.
2: That's a strange Grenache.
0: I think the finish is bitter for me. So, boy,
2: I like the taste of it.
0: Did we have a cast of characters last Sunday at the R&D? Huh?
2: Yeah.
0: We had a cast of characters,
2: didn't we?
0: In our... Our guy we want to be the governor had a great time. He was like a kid in the candy store. So
1: I told him, I walked up to him and shook his hand, and I says, "You're the only politician that I really respect."
0: Yeah, well, that's hey, I'm still eating burnt ends.
1: I'm still eating brisket.
2: Last night for dinner, I had...
0: Listen here, Woody goes.
2: I had a rib. Hey, rib. Had some pulled pork. What did I tell you it was?
1: Brisket.
2: Oh, at brisket?
0: Well, since there's no barbecue place in town, Woody, where did you get this?
2: Out of Lee's Summit.
0: Oh.
1: Jack Stack.
0: Oh, you're Jack Stack.
2: Yeah. My niece, who's at my house right now,
0: oh,
2: was up in Lee's Summit yesterday, and she brought this back.
0: You
2: for
0: tell her to stop
2: night.
0: At Jack Stack.
2: Had some beans.
0: Oh, they're beans. Here, beans have got the burnt ends in them, too, see.
2: They had beans, and we had the slaw.
0: Oh, yeah.
2: Corn.
0: Yeah. You know, they got that good corn. You know what's really good? Of course, the place is pretty pricey. But, and of course, now you got $2.39 in Lee Summit, you know, over there by the new Costco. But at Jack Stack, their lamb ribs melt in your mouth.
2: Yeah.
0: And you got to mortgage the house to buy them. But.
2: So we did. We had
0: you did
2: ribs
0: it.
2: And all that.
0: You've had a barbecue extravaganza this week.
2: Guess what I had for dessert?
0: What? More ribs.
2: Biggest, best-looking cherry pie you ever had in your life.
1: The whole pie? Dang,
2: well, I didn't
1: Woody.
2: I eat the whole pie, but I had a nice big piece of it.
0: You're living like a king, Woody.
2: I know it.
0: You're my idol.
1: Mm-hmm. Steve, we got a long ways to go to keep up with him.
0: Well, you personally knew Marconi when he invented the radio, didn't you, Woody?
2: Yeah, I was with him.
0: Was I?
2: Give him all kinds of ideas.
0: I gave him advice. Did you say, is this thing on?
2: Is this on? Yeah. Can you hear this as I tap on the microphone?
0: So is Woody the only one that liked the Grenache?
2: Was I the only one that liked that?
1: I like the cherry taste, but I'm not sure I like the finish.
2: Andy, what do you think?
3: I'm not qualified.
0: He is.
1: PC, not, if I've ever heard it.
0: He's not a wine.
3: Find a cherry if you.
0: Yeah, he's not a wine guy. He's not going to fake it. So.
2: Okay.
0: Well,
2: bring him a glass of rye.
0: ain't that the truth? Jeez. Yeah. So. What do you think, Chuck?
1: Well, I think we're doing okay.
2: Is that one of the Hy-Vees?
1: Yes. The Grenache is from Hy-Vee, and so is the Pinot Noir.
2: And this was too, but you brought it.
1: I brought it. Okay. Well, it's available in Missouri. I may have gotten city.
2: Okay.
0: So are we going to get older wines as we go? I know the one I brought was a 21. And what do we got there at the Bat and Cleanup?
1: It's a 20.
0: It's a 20. And if Robert would show, and Robert, this is a special invite to you, then he'd bring something, a couple that are in the teens, I would think. So Robert would be here by 10:15. So
1: we hope.
2: I wouldn't do that if I was you. He'll show up late just to spite you.
0: Well, and he gets kicked out and we keep his wines. It's okay with me. So, you know. Well, we do have a few announcements top of the hour, so you might want to start a little early to the top of the hour.
2: Well, you got a lot of stuff, don't you?
0: Well, we got a few things coming up, so we might want to do that.
2: We can do it.
0: Do our break, and we'll come back top of the hour.
1: Yeah, we'll be right back after this short messages.
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0: grip.
1: You got it. 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We'll put a picture up there as well, and you'll get the full list of the wines that we're sampling today. Mm-hmm. A little different type of wine that we've had today.
2: Well, thank you, Woody. And we need to announce, also remind everybody, that the Hy-Vee wines will be available back at Hy-Vee about 11 o'clock if you can stop by and taste them.
1: All right.
2: And now we're going to move on to some serious, serious community announcements.
1: Good stuff.
3: That's using all those terms loosely. And our community service announcements. Woody, this is going to break your heart.
1: Uh-oh.
3: We have breaking news.
1: I saw that.
3: The Saturday, September 12th Scout Fundraiser Breakfast at the American Legion will not take place this Saturday due to a scheduling change. So you're going to have to get back with them on Saturday, October 10th. And so the Scouts want to thank you folks who support them. And Woody, you heartily support them because you go every week and you take two of everything.
1: That's right. I do.
3: You got to stay in playing shape, don't you, Woody?
1: You bet.
3: So that's right. And, we've been talking about this a couple weeks. Our good friends up in Higginsville, and they have the Asbury House Gifts and Friends of the Friendless. That reminds me, remember the old radio show, Boston Blackie?
1: Yes, I do.
3: Friends of Those Who Have No Friends, Boston Blackie. So the Friends of the Friendless, they have an adoption event up there in Higginsville, and that is tomorrow, Saturday, September 12th. The event starts at noon, snacks, drinks, laughs, and giggles, pet merchandise for sale, and you can adopt a pet. And so that is 2010 Shelby Street. There in Higginsville. And Woody, I've been wanting to get you up there. They're also doing puppy yoga. See, lay on the, you can do yoga and have a puppy crawl all over you and hopefully not leave something on you.
1: Puppy.
3: But get off. But that 10 to 10:45, you can do puppy yoga, and 11 to 11:45. You got to be at least 12 years old for that one. So I guess that's protect the puppies.
1: Okay.
3: Coming up, our good friends at Big Brothers and Big Sisters, Dana, you're doing a great job down there, and we kind of had this in the far view rearview mirror, but now it's September 24th coming up, and they've got their scavenger hunt on the 24th of September, so that is on a Thursday, so a little about 13 days from now, and you can sign your pirate crew up at email Dana at bbbsjoco.org, and they're going to gather at 5:30, and the host is Captain's Lounge over there. And here we're coming up some of my favorite days of the year, Woody, and that is Bergfest coming up on the weekend of October 9th and 10th. Thousands of people downtown, food, trucks, they'll have a carnival, and we'll have the beer garden, all kinds of great bands playing. I know the Nobodies are going to play on Friday night in the beer garden and the Clay Clare Band, and they are both great, great bands. And it is also, I believe, the 50th reunion of the graduating class of 76 from Warrensburg High. Our good friend Marilyn McCain, she's among those. And so that is really a good time downtown. And in conjunction with that, on Saturday on the 10th, the 37th annual car show, that's going to be over on East Gay. And oh, some beautiful, beautiful old cars there. I love those 40s and 50s cars. I love a car like the late 40s where the back seat is like a big sofa and that the big window is high, the oval window in the back, so you can do all kinds of shenanigans in the back seat. So, but that's my own personal stuff there. Also coming up, October 29th, which is a Tuesday, it takes a village to build a stronger community. That is the Climb fundraiser class of 26 out at Milestones Event Barn. We pass it on the way in. 5:30 to 9:30, and dinner, cash bar, silent auction, live auction. $10 tickets, that's pretty good for having food. And so that'll be out at facebook.com/JocoClimb. And I used to go over and do diversity training with the climb classes. That may be forbidden these days, but Woody, you were a graduate of Klein, weren't you?
1: I was, 1988.
3: And you've been leading this community ever since, Woodman, aren't you? Yes, you have. Yes, you have.
1: Oh, boy, okay.
3: Also coming up tomorrow is the Farmers Market, 8 to 12, and we're running out of Farmers Market days because I believe there'll be two more. And the last one on the 26th will be the Moonlight Market to close out. And also, it's Parents Weekend, so I think probably have a whole bunch of parents and students down at the Farmers Market in the morning. And I think Woody giving them a beautiful morning tomorrow for that.
1: Oh, yeah. Well, might be a little rain.
3: Yeah, but nice and cool.
1: Well, no, tonight, mostly clear.
3: Yeah.
1: Slight chance of showers and thunderstorms tomorrow, only 20%.
3: Believe it when you see it?
1: Yeah.
3: Okay.
1: Yeah.
3: And as usual, we always want to give a shout-out to our most loyal listeners. And other than Paisan Joe, our good friend Parker, Scotty Finley knows him, the gregarious Scotty Dunham, Rick and Truman, the painters. They gave us some shout out for the breakfast last week. Tom McCormick, Beth Rutt, Barry Bling Whitworth, Tom McCormick, Coach Slifer. Saw our good friend Coach Dan Plott the other day at the bank, who listens to us. So, Danny Plott, you're a dude. Troy, the bartender. Woody, your biggest fan, Wilma Bale.
1: I used to run into Danny Plott at the pizza place. We pick up pizzas sometimes about the same time.
3: I got a comment, but I'll stop. See, I love you, Coach Plott. And Brother Craig, who's on the road to Washington, Missouri today. My good friend, sweet deadhead Amy, and Harry Gelbach. And we always want to give out shout out. I'm going to go over there after the show. The Hy-Vee Beauties, Cosmic Kaylin, Kind Kathy, Voluptuous Vicky, and Delightful Deborah. And we always have to give a special shout out to the naughty Hy-Vee pharmacist, the naughtiest of them all, Alyssa and Elaine and Julie Licious. So we're going to go by and see those naughty pharmacists. What else is going on here, Woody? Oh, Woody, the continuing news. The corruption eruption still exists, and that highway runs between Jefferson City, Missouri, and Washington, D.C. And, Woody, I'm surprised you're not in Dallas this weekend.
1: There's been a little blockade.
3: Well, there has been some stuff going on. I'm surprised you're not in Dallas this weekend for TrumpCon. Double meaning to the word con, okay? And Woody, here's the breaking news.
1: What?
3: You can't keep up with the changes. Mexico, Missouri is now known as America, Missouri.
1: Oh. Okay.
3: Yes. So if you're going to Mexico, Missouri, it's America, Missouri now. And the other thing is, like a batter watching strike three zip right past him, Missouri's own Babe Ruth wannabe whiffed in court. But he still got on that red blazer.
1: Okay.
3: Oh, look, he heeded the call. Look who's in.
1: Hey, looky there.
3: And he brought food.
1: Did he really?
0: So
3: I'm taking back.
0: I brought my lunch.
3: I take him back everything I said about you during the break. Okay?
0: Anybody in this studio is qualified
3: to
0: on
3: drink
0: any wine.
3: On any wine.
0: Oh. You can just tell us exactly how you think about it and how you feel about it.
3: Because we don't know Jack.
0: Confidence in my... Oh, it's nothing about confidence.
3: We don't know Jack anyway. We just make stuff up.
2: I want to shout out a little bit to
0: anything that comes to your head.
3: Okay,
2: some
3: Robert,
2: of our local listeners got Connie Baldwin, Donna Matthews, Rick Briscoe,
3: Robert, we're doing a live show.
2: And Cindy down working.
0: What is this?
2: Christy Riddle working down at Angle Law on the Square. Thank you very much for your interest and your support.
0: I didn't mean to interrupt you, Chuck.
3: Yeah, that's you okay. Did, too. You do it.
0: Woody has this pathetic look.
3: Woody, you're not going to want that Jimmy Dean stuff, Woody, when you...
1: What do you got there?
0: This was so popular Sunday. I thought I'd bring you guys.
3: He brought the Italian sausage, didn't you?
1: Yes.
0: Yes.
3: Well, and we're moving up on the wines now, too. This is where we break into the good stuff part of the show.
2: So. Okay, let's review the wines we've had.
0: Why?
2: Okay.
3: Got
2: it. Sauv Blanc from the Valley. 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It's pretty good. We had a Hy-Vee wine of the week, the Babbage Pinot Noir 23 from New Zealand. 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The gorgeous Grenache, which is a light-colored Grenache, and it is also a 23, I believe, and it's $18.99 at Hy-Vee. Now, what we're moving into now, besides the wonderful-looking sausage,
0: which Woody is devouring. Yeah.
2: I may get some, and I may
3: Woody,
2: not.
3: Woody, that is not all for you.
2: What we have now in the glass,
3: I know,
2: is a Marietta Gibson Block, a 21, estate-grown McDowell Valley. It is a blend of Old Syrah and Grenache.
3: And it is drinking huge. After those thin ones we just drank, It's drinking huge.
2: 14.8 by volume.
3: Oh, boy, it's drinking big, and it's going to be really good later in the day when it opens up.
1: $40?
3: Yeah, 40-ish. Yeah, 40-ish. Yeah.
0: I have one of those buried in my cellar. What vintage is that one?
3: It's a 21. And anymore, can't find anything that's you know, it's pretty rare to find a 19 over there. Our friends at Hy-Vee.
1: Those sausages are just
3: wonderful. The deal. When you have the dead air time, it means everybody's
2: eating.
3: Well, the salt.
0: Woody is really happy. He's gonna walk those down. He's doing a Snoopy dance.
3: Well, and the sausage are pairing well with the big Syrah Grenache here. So, yeah.
0: Yeah, I know. We'll definitely do that.
3: Well, chaos reigns in the studio, folks, and it's only 40 minutes in. So.
2: Now, this wine's a little bit different than what we've been drinking. It's got a little more pop to it.
3: Oh, man, it's a whole lot going on.
1: Good. Yeah,
3: I see it open up later in the day, so.
1: It's pretty good with that sausage.
3: Yeah, so I say pairs nice with the meat.
2: Is there any sausage left?
1: Yeah, there are a couple in there.
3: What are you ticked off because the scouts aren't having breakfast tomorrow, so you're going to kill all the sausage?
0: I'm talking with Mountain.
1: I'm going to.
3: Katie, I'm talking with food in my mouth.
1: Oh, yeah, I'm going to take that back home and have that tomorrow.
0: Yeah, and hope you get some more sausage. Right?
1: Yeah, this is all right.
2: That sausage is really good. This some of it left from Sunday?
0: No, I fixed this up this morning, thinking about you guys.
2: It's great. Of course, the sausage we had Sunday was really good, too.
0: Yeah.
3: There's a lot of chewing going on.
1: Mm-hmm.
2: Okay, somebody tell me something about this Gibson Block. What do y'all think? Woody?
1: It's gone. I ate it.
2: You drank it.
0: Yeah, I ate it.
3: I do have proof at least one person is listening. Dana Phelps just gave us some love from the Big Brothers and Big Sisters.
1: Dana.
3: Hi, Dana. So, all right, quit eating. We got to talk about wine, boys.
0: Yeah, because we got three.
1: That's good wine.
3: Mm-hmm.
4: My favorite one so far.
1: Yeah, it's good.
3: Yeah, it's drinking big.
1: Marietta's, you can't go wrong.
3: And anything Marietta, all the way from the intro.
2: It goes down real smooth, doesn't it?
1: Mm-hmm. Well, you know what though, I can drink any one of those and enjoy them. Any one of those, and you guys are so picky.
3: I guess when you get that old, your palate goes dead, don't it, Woody?
4: Steve's a wine snob.
3: I am a snob.
1: I know you are.
3: Well, I'm going to irritate the acid reflux. I'm going to do it with good wine. So.
1: Uh-huh.
0: Uh-oh, there goes Chuck.
1: Uh-oh, Chuck's diving
0: out of the way.
1: Chuck, those are, oh, he got two for one there. One fork full.
0: He was hungry.
3: I don't know. I'm going to
0: mess you guys up here before the break. So.
3: Well, people dial us in every week just so they can hear us eat. we'll have the old guys forgetting things and scratching themselves here in just a little bit, that segment. So, anybody driving through, Woody's going, what is this? We got.
1: What does he pour?
3: We got somebody threw us a change up here.
2: Oh, my goodness. That's dessert wine, isn't it?
1: It looks like dessert wine.
0: Ain't going to tell you. But take a couple of sips before.
1: Oh, my.
2: The 21 Gibson Block we just finished was pretty good.
3: Oh, the Gibson Block.
2: We recommend that.
3: The Gibson Block is knocking me back. It's so big.
0: Yeah.
3: This looks like a rosé to me.
1: It's not a rosé.
0: Well, after I put that in there without wrenching your glass.
3: Oh, is that it? No,
2: it's a cuvée, Steve.
3: It has a, Woody, we're going to get this word in, it has a shimmering hue.
1: It does.
0: Flavor profile.
3: You. Well, I'm tasting. I'm still tasting sausage.
2: Well, I'm taking. I got a little honey with it. This has got to be an after dinner drink.
1: After
2: it?
1: Eating the sausage and then drinking this, heats up your tongue in a hurry.
2: Uh-huh, I'm seeing that too.
0: Yeah. I love this.
3: We have stumped the panel, which is not hard to do. So I.
0: Yeah.
3: Mm.
0: Yeah. Come on, guys. What is it?
3: I have no idea what it is.
1: Well, I don't either. I don't know what that is.
2: It's got to be an after dinner drink of some time, and
0: it's
2: looks
0: not an after dinner.
2: No. It's not.
1: It's not.
0: No.
3: I think it's
0: 13.8% alcohol.
1: Really?
0: It is California, so.
1: California. It is California.
3: So it looks like it's an old shard or something.
0: There you go.
3: It's an old shard?
0: Not old.
3: But it's a shard.
2: It's a shard?
3: Chardonnay.
0: You ready?
3: Hey.
0: You
1: no, that's not a shard.
0: You do the honors.
3: Ding,
1: that's
3: ding,
1: not
3: ding.
1: Chardonnay.
3: 19 crimes, Martha's shard. So Martha Stewart, she must have drank this when she got sentenced to the big house.
0: 19 crimes is a theme of wines. And they have the punishment. They have the one with Snoop Dogg on. This is the one Chardonnay with her face on it. But it is, I think it's pretty good for a Chardonnay.
2: I agree.
1: That can't not be a Chardonnay. Really?
0: You haven't tasted every Chardonnay out of California.
3: So they're going to bring.
0: You're getting there.
3: Are they going to bring one out with my face on? It's called.
0: Eventually,
3: it's called Civil Disobedience.
1: What year is it? 19.
3: No, I don't think it's a 19. It's a 21, Woodman. Okay. Here, you take it back. Martha's scaring me.
2: I never would have thought that was a
1: Give me a round number for cost.
0: I don't know, $20. Yeah.
1: Okay.
3: I just accidentally guessed that one.
0: Yeah, and it's everywhere.
3: Jeez.
0: But I had to blind you guys on something like that.
1: Let me have
3: what do you want some more?
1: Just a little bit more. I can't tell what it's a shard.
0: Let it sit on your palate a little bit.
1: Now, that looks a little different now.
0: Yeah.
3: Oh, because you don't have the red in your glass.
1: Yeah.
3: You didn't have the red in the bottom. Well,
2: When you get through sampling, we probably need to get your magic finger over there and take our 15-minute after-hour break. What do you think?
3: Uh-huh. All of Woody's fingers are magic.
2: We'll be right back.
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0: And we're back after that short break, and Robert has stumped the panel again with the Chardonnay.
1: We found a Chardonnay that Woody likes.
2: I do. Why do I like that?
1: I don't know. I think it's lightly oaked, but it's got that flavor that is
2: that
1: you.
2: I like?
1: Yeah.
2: Yeah.
3: So, Woody, you're an enigma.
1: You can find it anywhere.
2: Wow.
3: You're an enigma, Woody.
2: Whatever that means. Anyway, I could drink that. I normally don't like to drink Chardonnay, but
1: colder.
2: I can drink that.
1: It's got to be colder.
2: Hmm. Yeah?
1: Yeah. And the flavor will really come out. And you like to eat, so a little shrimp cocktail.
0: Yeah.
1: Or something like that. Here more.
0: Here we go.
3: Woody, oh, jeez. Woody, this is this week's version of Woody Unleashed.
1: Chuck, do we want to do a 10 before you're 20, or
0: sure, whatever you want to do.
1: Oh well, that's easy.
3: Whatever.
1: Complain.
3: Whatever. Right. Yeah, we're moving on up now, aren't we, Woodman?
1: Mm-hmm.
3: Now's the fun part of the show.
1: Infamous Watkins label.
3: Oh.
1: And we all know what we like from Watkins.
3: Oh yeah.
0: That's good.
1: The first choice, of course, is the Cab Franc, and the second choice is this.
3: Woody, that's a healthy pour.
2: Yes, I like that.
1: This would
3: so what are you going to have to guess the year? Mm-hmm. It's teens, isn't it?
1: I said the year.
3: Oh, did you say the year?
2: It won't be low teens.
1: Oh. Okay, well, let them guess.
0: Ooh, that's good.
1: It's big. Year and the grape. Oh, quiet. You guys.
3: Well.
1: Guys are thinking.
2: I'm tasting.
1: It just opened it, too. So it's going to breathe a little bit more.
3: It's either a cab or a Zin, and you ought to be able to tell the difference between the two. But
1: yeah,
2: I'm thinking about an 18 cab.
3: You're usually uncanny, Woody, so.
1: You say 18?
2: Yeah. Mm.
1: Still say
2: 18. Whoa, that's older than that.
3: Is the cork got crystal on it?
2: Yeah.
1: Not yet. Just open it.
3: Like 40 weight and a little crystallized,
2: yeah.
3: So.
2: I'm still going with 18.
3: All right. Right.
1: Come on, Woody.
2: He's trying to talk me off of it, so it must be what
1: goodness,
2: it is.
1: 18.
3: I don't know. Is it a cab, boys?
1: Oh, man, that's good.
3: Well,
2: there's no leather.
3: No,
1: I still
3: think it's a Cabernet.
1: It is.
3: There you go. Now the year, Woody.
2: 18.
3: You've guessed an 18?
1: I'm going to bring in a Watkins 18 next week. Mm.
2: Gee whiz, that's a 10.
3: A 16-year-old cab right
2: here
3: today.
2: Wow, that's a 10.
3: Whoa. And
2: when it doesn't have the white ring around it or anything.
3: Well, but when you lay them down, you keep them well, this is what it tastes like.
2: That is nice.
3: 16-year-old
0: wine. Steve, we're trying to catch up with Woody, but this will help.
2: He just tried to trick me.
1: No, I would never do that. So if you leave one of your tastes on your palate a little longer, you should get that chalk. That chalkiness right
3: the chalkiness
1: in
3: the
1: right
3: middle and
1: into the
3: finish. Yeah.
1: Yep.
3: Yeah.
0: That goes down awful smooth.
3: Well, this one is not going in the dump cup.
0: No.
3: So the last three wines today will not be dumped. So.
1: A sausage, definitely.
3: Oh, yeah, this will pair good with the sausage, boys.
2: Now, why is that not tasting like it's as old as it is?
1: It's right.
2: Usually
1: it
2: anything
1: be.
2: That's about 14, 15, or lower is going to have that old taste.
3: Well, and you don't have the brickish ring around the top.
2: No, it doesn't have
3: the
2: ring around
3: here
2: in
3: the glass,
2: like
3: so you don't have that brickish. Well done,
1: so
3: what Robert.
1: What does that tell you?
2: Tells us a good wine.
1: And would it survive
2: would
1: another
2: out
1: 5 years?
2: For a long time yet.
1: Yep.
3: Would it go another 5 years, Robert?
1: Probably.
3: Well, look around the room.
1: We're not going
3: to
1: wait.
3: Look around the room. We don't have time to wait, so let's drink it next week.
0: We all conclude on that.
1: So this particular Watkins, this is from, they say, from the rockiest block of Bouguer Vineyards in the Mycamas Mountain range.
0: Mine came, yeah.
1: Above the valley in the frost.
2: $40-$50 worth or more?
1: Sure.
2: Sure.
1: My last 2010.
2: Is it? It'd be, how much would it be? If I could buy it.
1: Yeah, if you were to buy it at that time, you'd be spending about $40 or $50.
2: Okay.
1: Right now, if you could find it at that vintage,
2: it'd be a lot more than that.
1: Double. Yeah, double.
2: I'm going to $50.
3: Yeah. So when that rocky soil works harder, produce really good grapes,
1: especially,
3: though, right?
1: Volcanic on the mountainside.
3: Yeah. Well done.
2: Yeah.
1: Now, Watkins does have a Zin. Chuck, I don't know if you drank yours. I know.
0: Yes.
3: Have we drank we drank Watkins Zin on the show, haven't we, or not? We haven't?
1: Well, it was his, but right. I haven't Chuck's. Got one in yet.
2: Why don't we have more Zins on this program? We don't have any more Zins.
3: Well, our tastes have kind of evolved a little bit. But anybody wants to bring in a Ridge, Zin, Petit Syrah, bring it
0: guys,
3: in.
0: You guys are cab drinkers. You don't really go for Zins much. I've got some Turley and stuff. Yeah,
3: Turley and Ridge drink are Zins that drink pretty big, which
2: this is good here.
3: Well, our pals gotten older. You know, we all started with white wine, moved up to Zinfandels, and now what? GSMs and cabs.
2: Yeah.
0: Well, I brought in that Turley Juvenile, and you all thought that it wasn't quite there yet, and it's well respected. There's some Turleys that are a little more money, and they drink really well.
2: Okay, why are Turleys more money?
0: Well, they're not really more money. The Juvenile I brought in was about maybe $30. They run up to around $40-$45. Yeah. So that's not really high,
2: but still it's more.
0: Well, if you're gonna find a good Zin, you're gonna pay more than $10 or $20 for it.
2: Well, yeah.
3: You're gonna pay 30 up.
2: Yeah,
0: most times the Ridges are really good, and some of them are not real high.
3: Well, the entry on the Ridge of Three Valleys is getting closer to 30 all the time.
0: Oh yeah, I agree.
3: That's their entry. Woody, we got time for a break and one more wine.
2: Yes, we do. Ready?
0: Yep. We'll be right back.
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5: Uncork the wine, uncork the mind, embrace the grapes, see what we'll find.
1: I know.
0: And we're back. We've moved on from the Watkins, which was really good. What we're going to sample now is a wine from Sheridan Singularity. It's a 2020. It is a Syrah from Yakima Valley from Big John Sheridan. And Woody, it's...
2: Who brought it?
0: I brought this.
3: Is this a Larage? Was that?
0: No, this is the Singularity.
3: Singularity, okay.
0: This was about $70-some when I bought it several years ago. And I don't exactly know what it is. I did not look up the points on this one, but I'm sure that from a Sheridan... The points are very good.
3: So we got the word hue in. We got alcohol content in.
0: Yeah.
3: You got points in.
0: How about harmonious?
3: Harmonious. Fred would appreciate us getting harmonious in. So we've done the
0: circuit.
3: We'll
0: do the best we can.
3: All right, baby. And so what year did you say this was, Chuck?
0: It's 20.
3: Okay. So the last three.
1: He hasn't tried it yet.
3: The last three reds have been great.
1: Woody's going to rest his palate.
2: Here we go.
3: Oh, yeah.
0: This was double decanted.
3: Yeah, drinking nice. Going to be drinking better later in the day, won't it? What do you think, Woodman?
2: That makes you want to swallow your tongue, doesn't it?
3: Are you epileptic?
0: I think maybe he likes it.
3: What do you like? Makes you want to swallow your tongue. Makes your tongue want to slap you up both sides of your face, Woody. It's good.
1: We'll change Woody's name to Mikey.
3: Mikey likes it. Woody likes it.
1: Let Mikey try it.
3: Yeah.
2: My mother would say, tastes like more.
6: I'm getting a little tipsy myself.
3: Oh, well.
1: Well, you're supposed to spit.
2: Like
1: the rest of us professionals.
6: Now they tell me.
3: Well, you remember who was it? Our good friend Kelly brought in her friend that one time. About a couple of months ago, And she didn't know to use a dump cup, so she left. Yeah. She left happy.
6: I'm getting there.
1: There's been a few over the years.
3: Yes, sir.
1: We won't mention any names.
0: No names.
1: Now, since we got time, I am going to go through this.
0: Try that and see what your opinion is.
1: It's interesting because you guys have never had a Pinot from Australia and New Zealand.
0: No.
1: And this is pretty typical in the color. This is normal for a Pinot from that area. Oh, good nose. Definitely good nose.
3: Yeah, it was a lot of neighborhood on the nose on that one, yeah. You're still chewing, aren't you, Woody?
2: Those sausages are just very good.
3: Jimmy Dean sandwiches went flying into the trash.
1: Even the birds don't want that.
6: The gnat might like it.
3: Yeah, feed it to the gnats, Woody.
2: What do you think of that, Andy? Is that good sausage, though?
6: Oh. Excellent sausage. Wonderful sausage.
1: This has been a sausage tasting.
3: Yeah.
1: So, the Babbage Pinot Noir from Marlborough. Mm-hmm. I highly recommend this wine.
2: You know that one, huh?
1: I know the taste now.
2: Oh, now. I thought
1: maybe
2: you knew
1: it
2: from before.
1: This is a wine that absolutely would go well with a lot of dishes. 13% alcohol, which is right at where it should be for that part of the country.
2: Yeah.
1: So probably no oak.
2: You know, I liked all the wines today. I did. I liked them all. Mm-hmm.
1: Now, you cannot compare that Pinot to anything from the States.
0: No.
1: It's a different profile, different climate. Everybody does different things around the world.
0: Yeah. Like I was saying, I was a little prejudiced because I had a really nice Pinot last night from California.
1: Yeah.
0: And it's, you know, I admit it.
1: This is a wine that I would blind anybody who is California heavy. I would blind them on that wine before I would show them the label.
0: Well, thank you, Robert. We need to, shut
2: we
0: the show
2: down.
0: We need to go.
3: Woody gave me the sign over here.
0: Yep. Take us home,
2: work
0: Steve.
2: To do.
3: Woody, we were having a lot of fun.
2: I got no, but I got work to do.
3: Okay, well, okay. I guess we're going, aren't we?
2: Well, yeah, we are.
3: So I'm taking us home?
2: Yeah, it's time to go home.
3: Okay. To our loyal Friday morning family, you make this the best day of the week for us. We love hanging out with you. Remember, this is your community radio, Coco Up on the Hill, or as we know it these days, Radio Free Warrensburg or Guerrilla Radio. So till next week, bring some light to the darkness. Bring some love to the darkness. Stand together and fight for this democracy. 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Uncork your mind. 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
9: An overseas trip for the president. I'm Pam Puso, Fox News. President Trump is in Ireland, where he's wrapped up meetings with his Irish counterpart and the country's prime minister. He's also there for the Irish Open, being held at a golf club that he owns.
10: It's rated one of the greatest courses in the world, and I'm very honored to have it. I built it. It's about 22 years right on the ocean. So it's very exciting, and I'll be going there later.
9: When asked about the war in Iran, the president said he believes it will end very soon, probably after the midterms, and he's predicting that gas prices will tumble. With the latest on the conflict, Fox's Trey Yingst reporting from the USS George Washington in the Arabian Sea.
11: We are on the USS George Washington in the Arabian Sea, the area of operation for CENTCOM right now in the war against Iran. And there has been quite a bit of activity. Last night, we saw nighttime operations of jets taking off from the flight deck. It's more than 3 football fields long, and this vessel carries more than 5,000 U.S. Navy sailors. What it was like getting here to this aircraft carrier in the middle of the ocean, again, that is preparing for the possibility of escalation against Iran. Earlier today, we visited one of the guided missile destroyers just off the starboard side of this vessel. There are a variety of different smaller ships around the USS George Washington to basically protect it. And we saw those operations today. They have Tomahawk missiles on board, air defense systems.
9: Earlier today, Bahrain State News Agency said it will not participate in any meeting with Iran until diplomatic relations are restored. Is sabotage to blame for a train derailment that injured more than three dozen people in Normandy? Investigators say a piece of rail found on the track was probably linked to the accident. 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
9: The Trump administration is demanding several states save their 2024 election records. Fox's Tom Graham has the story.
16: The Justice Department sent letters to 29 states and the District of Columbia telling officials not to destroy their records from the 2024 presidential election. The administration seeks to gain access to voter registration information. The letters come as the DOJ continues to raise concerns about the potential for voter fraud. Some election officials are raising concerns of their own, saying the request conflicts with state privacy laws. Critics are also expressing worry the administration will use the sensitive data for other purposes, such as searching for potential non-U.S. citizens. Tom Graham, Fox News.
9: Anthropic says it's blocked users both domestically and internationally that were using their AI to conduct cyber attacks and research biological weapons. Fox's Madison Allworth has the latest.
17: Anthropic says it found activity linked to several accounts with ties to the Chinese and Iranian governments. In one instance, an Iranian-linked account attempted to use Claude to collect data on U.S. naval forces in the region. A Chinese account tried using the program to build surveillance programs. Anthropic said it was able to stop these attempts and use the information gathered to strengthen its safeguards. Anthropic released this report just days after a former worker, Jacob Coxon, publicly quit, claiming tech companies could lose control over their programs and threaten humanity. Anthropic has called for greater regulation of AI, and Sam Altman of OpenAI has signaled he's willing to slow down the development of cutting-edge AI and hopes other labs will do the same.
9: Critics say they think the timing of these reports is suspicious following a former employee's claims that AI will turn deadly in the next 10 years. Many AI experts say the warnings are nothing more than misinformation and fear-mongering. I'm Pam Puso in New York, and this is Fox News.
2: From the Cocoa Weather Center, the Warrensburg forecast. Today, a slight chance of showers and thunderstorms, mostly sunny. High near 87 with a light southwesterly wind. Then tonight, a chance of showers after 1 a.m., partly cloudy. A low of 65 and calm winds overnight. Sunday, tomorrow, a chance of showers and thunderstorms, partly sunny. A high near 87. Sunday night, partly cloudy. Look for a low of 68 and sunny on Monday. Expect a high near 91.
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19: I'm Ashley Byrd. The director of this weekend's Show Me State Air Show in Jefferson City says there are many things of interest to veterans.
20: We have aircraft of all, you know, of the various eras. We will have the World War II aircraft, the Dauntless, which was, of course, really huge in the Pearl Harbor timeline. We also have the Huey and the Cobra, which is, of course, Desert Storm time. We usually have several veteran organizations that come just to be able to reach out to those that have not heard about their benefits that are, you know, out there for them. 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They can go visit with all these veteran booths that have information for them and can help them work through some questions. 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

0: the Cocoa Weather Center, the Warrensburg forecast. Today, a slight chance of showers and thunderstorms, mostly sunny. High near 87 with a light southwesterly wind. Then tonight, a chance of showers after 1 a.m., partly cloudy. A low of 65 and calm winds overnight. Sunday, tomorrow, a chance of showers and thunderstorms, partly sunny. A high near 87. Sunday night, partly cloudy. Look for a low of 68 and sunny on Monday. Expect a high near 91.
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3: From the Coco Weather Center, the Warrensburg forecast today is a slight chance of showers and thunderstorms, mostly sunny, high near 87 with a light southwesterly wind. Then tonight, a chance of showers after 1 a.m., partly cloudy, a low of 65 and calm winds overnight. Sunday, tomorrow, a chance of showers and thunderstorms, partly sunny, a high near 87. Sunday night, partly cloudy, look for a low of 68, and sunny on Monday, expect a high near 91.
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2: Another overseas weekend. I'm Paul Stevens, Fox News. President Trump in Dublin, Ireland over the weekend for a trip to meet with national leaders there and attend a golf tournament at his resort.
3: Heard the president wrap up those remarks at the U.S. ambassador's residence and really speaking to a multitude of different topics, especially trade tensions and the relationship between the U.S. and Ireland. Because of the economic footprint that the U.S. has here, the U.S. has over 1,000 companies that are based here and employs roughly 250,000 Irish residents in the workforce here. As a result of that, that's about 10% of the workforce. It's a massive footprint, and one that we heard the Prime Minister, or the Taoiseach, say, again, just how important that relationship is. So despite some of these tensions, that's likely the effort of Irish politicians today to try to create some more friendship and soften the relationship there.
2: And again, that's Fox's Alex Hogan in Dublin. The USS George Washington currently in the Arabian Sea supporting continued operations in the ongoing conflict with Iran.
4: We are on the USS George Washington in the Arabian Sea, the area of operation for CENTCOM right now in the war against Iran. And there has been quite a bit of activity. Last night, we saw nighttime operations of jets taking off from the flight deck. It's more than 3 football fields long, and this vessel carries more than 5,000 U.S. Navy sailors. What it was like getting here to this aircraft carrier in the middle of the ocean, again, that is preparing for the possibility of escalation against Iran. Earlier today, we visited one of the guided missile destroyers just off the starboard side of this vessel. There are a variety of different smaller ships around the USS George Washington to basically protect it. And we saw those operations today. They have Tomahawk missiles on board, air defense systems.
2: And that's Fox's Trey Yinks. 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
2: The CIA declassifying dozens of never-before-seen intelligence reports connected to the 9/11 terror attacks. Christina Coleman in L.A.
15: The documents show the CIA repeatedly warned former Presidents Bill Clinton and George W. Bush that Osama bin Laden was determined to strike the U.S. The high-level warnings lacked precise information, but a 1998 report during Clinton's presidency came very close. It stated that bin Laden supporters may fly an explosive-packed airplane into a U.S. city. President Trump says there's no chance the Iran war will last for the rest of his term. The president now says he believes it will end very shortly after the election, maybe even before. And once the war ends, he says gas prices will come down quickly.
2: Now, earlier this week, oil prices spiked again to more than $100 a barrel as tensions continue with Iran. Leaders from China, Russia, and Iran meeting in India this weekend.
16: This is a summit of the so-called BRICS countries, a group of 11 nations, some of which are historically or currently adversarial to the United States. The host is India, whose leader hopes to stabilize relations with China. Big issues on the agenda include Iran's conflict with the U.S. and the effective closure of the Strait of Hormuz. The crisis is a test of unity for BRICS. Some of its members have been badly affected by Iran's actions. One, the United Arab Emirates, has also been targeted by Iranian strikes. Jonathan Savage, Fox News.
2: Authorities in France say they're investigating whether or not sabotage could have been behind a train derailment that injured 44 people in Normandy. This after a piece of rail was found on one of the tracks. The train was carrying over 150 passengers when it derailed last night, Friday night. An 18-year-old woman was among those said to be injured in the derailment. She was evacuated by helicopter to a nearby hospital. I'm Paul Stevens. This is Fox News.
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9: From the Cocoa Weather Center, the Warrensburg forecast today is a slight chance of showers and thunderstorms, mostly sunny, high near 87 with a light southwesterly wind. Then tonight, a chance of showers after 1 a.m., partly cloudy, a low of 65 and calm winds overnight. Sunday, tomorrow, a chance of showers and thunderstorms, partly sunny, a high near 87. Sunday night, partly cloudy, look for a low of 68, and sunny on Monday, expect a high near 91.
10: Missouri Net News, I'm Ashley Byrd. On Monday, Vice President J.D. Vance will visit a federal law enforcement facility in Kansas City and then will deliver remarks about a federal crackdown on fraud. We'll have more from that event on Monday. The Show Me State Air Show is in Jefferson City today and Sunday. It will recognize the 35th anniversary of Desert Storm and the 25th anniversary of the Afghanistan War. Veterans are admitted free. State conservation officials are getting reports of hemorrhagic disease in deer this summer. Sue Danielson has this update.
12: The illness is spread by tiny midges, gnats, often called no-see-ums. Symptoms include a reluctance to move, breathing issues, swelling of the deer's head, neck, or tongue, and behavior such as appearing dazed or unresponsive. There's no cure or vaccine for the illness, which can kill deer within days. The MDC is asking the public to report possible cases.
10: This is Missouri Net.
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0: 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A little pump fake to his left. Takes a shot down the middle. He's got a man. 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
9: From the Coco Weather Center, the Warrensburg forecast. Today, a slight chance of showers and thunderstorms, mostly sunny. High near 87 with a light southwesterly wind. Then tonight, a chance of showers after 1 a.m., partly cloudy. A low of 65 and calm winds overnight. Sunday, tomorrow, a chance of showers and thunderstorms, partly sunny, a high near 87. Sunday night, partly cloudy, look for a low of 68, and sunny on Monday, expect a high near 91.

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1: A little business and a little golf. I'm Pam Puso, Fox News. President Trump is in Ireland, where he met with his Irish counterpart and the country's prime minister in Dublin. He then headed to the Irish Open, which is being held at a coastal golf club he owns.
2: It's rated one of the greatest courses in the world, and I'm very honored to have it. I built it. It's about 22 years right on the ocean. So it's very exciting, and I'll be going there later.
1: When asked about the war in Iran, the president said he believes it will end very soon, probably after the midterm elections, and he's predicting that gas prices will tumble. With the latest on the conflict, here's Fox's Trey Yingst.
3: We are on the USS George Washington in the Arabian Sea, the area of operation for CENTCOM right now in the war against Iran. And there has been quite a bit of activity. Last night, we saw nighttime operations of jets taking off from the flight deck. It's more than three football fields long. And this vessel carries more than 5,000 U.S. Navy sailors. What it was like getting here to this aircraft carrier in the middle of the ocean, again, that is preparing for the possibility of escalation against Iran. Earlier today, we visited one of the guided missile destroyers just off the starboard side of this vessel. There are a variety of different smaller ships around the USS George Washington to basically protect it. And we saw those operations today. They have Tomahawk missiles on board, air defense systems.
1: Meanwhile, CENTCOM says the blockade of Iranian ports is working. Over the past 60 days, it has redirected 100 commercial vessels. Is sabotage to blame for a train derailment that injured more than three dozen people in Normandy? Investigators say a piece of rail found on the track was probably linked to last night's accident. 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
0: 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Just click listen, then swipe right and hear the latest news updates on your time. 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
1: The Trump administration is demanding several states save their 2024 election records. Fox's Tom Graham has the story.
7: The Justice Department sent letters to 29 states and the District of Columbia telling officials not to destroy their records from the 2024 presidential election. The administration seeks to gain access to voter registration information. The letters come as the DOJ continues to raise concerns about the potential for voter fraud. Some election officials are raising concerns of their own, saying the request conflicts with state privacy laws. Critics are also expressing worry the administration will use the sensitive data for other purposes, such as searching for potential non-U.S. citizens. Tom Graham, Fox News.
1: Senators from both parties are expressing alarm at the speedy advancements of AI. Fox's Tom Rigotti reports.
8: Lawmakers are demanding information from OpenAI after it hacked into another company, Hugging Face, on its own. The attack was disclosed by OpenAI in July and underscores growing concerns in Washington about the technology's potential to elude human control. Further red flags were raised this week when an Anthropic researcher announced he's resigning from the company. Jacob Coxon also worked for OpenAI and says both companies are more focused on beating each other and global competitors than they are on safety. This as Congress struggles to impose any kind of regulations. Tom Rigotti, Fox News.
1: Hitting the reset button, the leaders of India and China met today on the sidelines of a summit in New Delhi. Chinese President Xi Jinping called for the two countries to draw on each other's strengths and pursue common development while supporting each other. 6 years ago, a deadly border clash caused relations to fray, and deep mistrust remains. The two nuclear-armed powers still dispute some parts of their contested border. I'm Pam Puso in New York, and this is Fox News.
9: Missouri Net News, I'm Ashley Burr. Governor Mike Kehoe will present Missouri's highest public safety awards this Tuesday in Jefferson City, Sue Danielson reports.
10: The awards will recognize 22 first responders and two civilians for heroic actions and life-saving efforts in 2025. Honorees include law enforcement officers, firefighters, a paramedic, and civilians from communities across Missouri.
9: The emerald ash borer continues to take a toll on ash trees in Missouri, but MU Extension specialist Hank Stelter says some other oaks are at risk from another threat.
11: Our red and our black oaks, because we haven't been thinning them and managing them, we lose those to an oak decline. That's been a chronic issue. White oak, we've gotten a malady that happened after the 2012 drought that was we call it rapid white oak mortality.
9: MU Extension and MDC offer free testing for all common oak tree diseases. This is Missouri Net News.
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17: From the Coco Weather Center, the Warrensburg forecast today is a slight chance of showers and thunderstorms, mostly sunny, high near 87 with a light southwesterly wind. Then tonight, a chance of showers after 1 a.m., partly cloudy, a low of 65 and calm winds overnight. Sunday, tomorrow, a chance of showers and thunderstorms, partly sunny, a high near 87. Sunday night, partly cloudy, look for a low of 68, and sunny on Monday, expect a high near 91.
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3: 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IHOP Warrensburg. 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
4: I got a handful of quarters here. 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
1: A little business and a little golf. I'm Pam Puso, Fox News. President Trump is in Ireland, where he met with his Irish counterpart and the country's prime minister in Dublin. He then headed to the Irish Open, which is being held at a coastal golf club he owns.
2: It's rated one of the greatest courses in the world, and I'm very honored to have it. I built it. It's about 22 years right on the ocean. So it's very exciting, and I'll be going there later.
1: When asked about the war in Iran, the president said he believes it will end very soon, probably after the midterm elections, and he's predicting that gas prices will tumble. With the latest on the conflict, here's Fox's Trey Yingst.
3: We are on the USS George Washington in the Arabian Sea, the area of operation for CENTCOM right now in the war against Iran. And there has been quite a bit of activity. Last night, we saw nighttime operations of jets taking off from the flight deck. It's more than 3 football fields long, and this vessel carries more than 5,000 U.S. Navy sailors. What it was like getting here to this aircraft carrier in the middle of the ocean, again, that is preparing for the possibility of escalation against Iran. Earlier today, we visited one of the guided missile destroyers just off the starboard side of this vessel. There are a variety of different smaller ships around the USS George Washington to basically protect it. And we saw those operations today. They have Tomahawk missiles on board, air defense systems.
1: Meanwhile, CENTCOM says the blockade of Iranian ports is working. Over the past 60 days, it has redirected 100 commercial vessels. Is sabotage to blame for a train derailment that injured more than 36 people in Normandy? Investigators say a piece of rail found on the track was probably linked to last night's accident. 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
4: 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Just click listen, then swipe right and hear the latest news updates on your time. 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
1: The Trump administration is demanding several states save their 2024 election records. Fox's Tom Graham has the story.
8: The Justice Department sent letters to 29 states and the District of Columbia telling officials not to destroy their records from the 2024 presidential election. The administration seeks to gain access to voter registration information. The letters come as the DOJ continues to raise concerns about the potential for voter fraud. Some election officials are raising concerns of their own, saying the request conflicts with state privacy laws. Critics are also expressing worry the administration will use the sensitive data for other purposes, such as searching for potential non-U.S. citizens. Tom Graham, Fox News.
1: Senators from both parties are expressing alarm at the speedy advancements of AI. Fox's Tom Rigotti reports.
9: Lawmakers are demanding information from OpenAI after it hacked into another company, Hugging Face, on its own. The attack was disclosed by OpenAI in July and underscores growing concerns in Washington about the technology's potential to elude human control. Further red flags were raised this week when an Anthropic researcher announced he's resigning from the company. Jacob Coxon also worked for OpenAI and says both companies are more focused on beating each other and global competitors than they are on safety. This as Congress struggles to impose any kind of regulations. Tom Rigotti, Fox News.
1: Hitting the reset button, the leaders of India and China met today on the sidelines of a summit in New Delhi. Chinese President Xi Jinping called for the two countries to draw on each other's strengths and pursue common development while supporting each other. 6 years ago, a deadly border clash caused relations to fray, and deep mistrust remains. The two nuclear-armed powers still dispute some parts of their contested border. I'm Pam Puso in New York, and this is Fox News.
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11: From the Coco Weather Center, the Warrensburg forecast today is a slight chance of showers and thunderstorms, mostly sunny, high near 87 with a light southwesterly wind. Then tonight, a chance of showers after 1 a.m., partly cloudy, a low of 65 and calm winds overnight. Sunday, tomorrow, a chance of showers and thunderstorms, partly sunny, a high near 87. Sunday night, partly cloudy, look for a low of 68, and sunny on Monday, expect a high near 91.
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13: Okay, I've got a big helping of Rolling Stones with a side of Zombies and some Simon and Garfunkel over Easy. 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
13: 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And the boiled Billy Joel with a side of Hall & Oates there.
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2: From the Cocoa Weather Center, the Warrensburg forecast today is a slight chance of showers and thunderstorms, mostly sunny. High near 87 with a light southwesterly wind. Then tonight, a chance of showers after 1 a.m., partly cloudy. A low of 65 and calm winds overnight. Sunday, tomorrow, a chance of showers and thunderstorms, partly sunny. A high near 87. Sunday night, partly cloudy. Look for a low of 68 and sunny on Monday. Expect a high near 91.
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3: From the Coco Weather Center, the Warrensburg forecast today is a slight chance of showers and thunderstorms, mostly sunny. High near 87 with a light southwesterly wind. Then tonight, a chance of showers after 1 a.m., partly cloudy. A low of 65 and calm winds overnight. Sunday, tomorrow, a chance of showers and thunderstorms, partly sunny. A high near 87. Sunday night, partly cloudy. Look for a low of 68 and sunny on Monday. Expect a high near 91.
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1: Weekend overseas. I'm Paul Stevens, Fox News. President Trump in Dublin, Ireland this weekend for a trip to meet with national leaders and also attend a golf tournament at his resort.
2: The president wrap up those remarks at the U.S. ambassador's residence and really speaking to a multitude of different topics, especially trade tensions and the relationship between the U.S. and Ireland. Because of the economic footprint that the U.S. has here, the U.S. has over 1,000 companies that are based here and employs roughly 250,000 Irish residents in the workforce here. As a result of that, that's about 10% of the workforce. It's a massive footprint, and one that we heard the Prime Minister or the Taoiseach say, again, just how important that relationship is. So despite some of these tensions, that's likely the effort of Irish politicians today to try to create some more friendship and soften the relationship there.
1: Fox's Alex Hogan in Dublin. Mr. Trump saying he'd love to see Ireland unified again, the island currently divided as Northern Ireland remains part of the UK. The USS George Washington currently in the Arabian Sea supporting military operations against Iran.
3: We are on the USS George Washington in the Arabian Sea, the area of operation for CENTCOM right now in the war against Iran. And there has been quite a bit of activity. Last night we saw nighttime operations of jets taking off from the flight deck. It's more than 3 football fields long, and this vessel carries more than 5,000 U.S. Navy sailors. What it was like getting here to this aircraft carrier in the middle of the ocean, again, that is preparing for the possibility of escalation against Iran. Earlier today, we visited one of the guided missile destroyers just off the starboard side of this vessel. There are a variety of different smaller ships around the USS George Washington to basically protect it, and we saw those operations today. They have Tomahawk missiles on board, air defense systems.
1: Fox. 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
1: The race for open U.S. Senate seats in Texas and Michigan heating up ahead of the midterm. South Carolina Republican Senator Tim Scott on Fox's Saturday in America.
7: In order for us to protect America, we have to elect sane, competent people who love the America that we are, not the America they want us to be. They're trying to change the very DNA of our country.
1: Now in Texas, Democratic State Rep. James Tallarico is facing Texas Republican AG Ken Paxton. In Michigan, Democrat Abdul El Sayed faces Republican former Congressman Mike Rogers. Russian strikes killing at least 8 civilians and wounding dozens of others in Ukraine, local officials said today after Russian President Vladimir Putin warned that sending European troops into Ukraine would amount to a direct conflict with Russia. The CIA now declassifying dozens of never-before-seen intelligence reports connected to the 9/11 terror attacks.
8: The documents show the CIA repeatedly warned former Presidents Bill Clinton and George W. Bush that Osama bin Laden was determined to strike the U.S. The high-level warnings lacked precise information, but a 1998 report during Clinton's presidency came very close. It stated that bin Laden supporters may fly an explosive-packed airplane into a U.S. city. President Trump says there's no chance the Iran war will last for the rest of his term. The president now says he believes it will end very shortly after the election, maybe even before. And once the war ends, he says gas prices will come down quickly.
1: And that's Fox's Christina Coleman in L.A. French authorities investigating whether an act of sabotage caused a train derailment that injured at least 44 people in Normandy after a piece of rail was found on one of the tracks. The train was carrying over 150 passengers when it derailed on Friday night. I'm Paul Stevens, and this is Fox News.
9: From the Coco Weather Center, the Warrensburg forecast. Chance of showers tonight after 1 a.m. Partly cloudy, a low around 65 with a calm wind. And then on Sunday, a chance of showers and thunderstorms. Partly sunny, a high near 87. Sunday night, partly cloudy, low 68. Monday, sunny and 91. Monday night, chance of rain again after 1 a.m. Mostly clear, a low around 70 degrees.

0: 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Right here, right now. Good time oldies.
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3: From the Coco Weather Center, the Warrensburg forecast. Chance of showers tonight after 1 a.m. Partly cloudy, a low around 65 with a calm wind. And then on Sunday, a chance of showers and thunderstorms. Partly sunny, a high near 87. Sunday night, partly cloudy, low 68. Monday, sunny and 91. Monday night, chance of rain again after 1 a.m. Mostly clear, a low around 70 degrees.
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2: From the Coco Weather Center, the Warrensburg forecast. Chance of showers tonight after 1 a.m. Partly cloudy, a low around 65 with a calm wind. And then on Sunday, a chance of showers and thunderstorms, partly sunny, a high near 87. Sunday night, partly cloudy, low 68. Monday, sunny and 91. Monday night, chance of rain again after 1 a.m., mostly clear, a low around 70 degrees.
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1: Trump on the Emerald Isle. I'm Jane Fergus, Fox News. President Trump is in Dublin, Ireland this weekend for a trip to meet with national leaders, attend a golf tournament at his resort, and he spoke earlier today.
2: We heard the president wrap up those remarks at the U.S. ambassador's residence and really speaking to a multitude of different topics, especially trade tensions and the relationship between the U.S. and Ireland. Because of the economic footprint that the U.S. has here, the U.S. has over 1,000 companies that are based here and employs roughly 250,000 Irish residents in the workforce here. As a result of that, that's about 10% of the workforce. It's a massive footprint and one that we heard the Prime Minister or the Taoiseach say, again, just how important that relationship is. So despite some of these tensions, that's likely the effort of Irish politicians today to try to create some more friendship and soften the relationship there.
1: Fox's Alex Hogan. The USS George Washington is currently in the Arabian Sea supporting operations in the ongoing conflict with Iran.
3: We are on the USS George Washington in the Arabian Sea, the area of operation for CENTCOM right now in the war against Iran. And there has been quite a bit of activity. Last night, we saw nighttime operations of jets taking off from the flight deck. It's more than 3 football fields long. And this vessel carries more than 5,000 U.S. Navy sailors. What it was like getting here to this aircraft carrier in the middle of the ocean, again, that is preparing for the possibility of escalation against Iran. Earlier today, we visited one of the guided missile destroyers just off the starboard side of this vessel. There are a variety of different smaller ships around the USS George Washington to basically protect it. And we saw those operations today. They have Tomahawk missiles on board, air defense systems.
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4: 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Just click listen, then swipe right and hear the latest news updates on your time. 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
1: The race for open U.S. Senate seats in Texas and Michigan are heating up ahead of the midterm elections in November. Senator Tim Scott joins Fox's Saturday in America to weigh in.
8: In order for us to protect America, we have to elect sane, competent people who love the America that we are, not the America they want us to be. They're trying to change the very DNA of our country.
1: In Texas, Democratic State Representatives James Tallarico is facing Texas Attorney General Ken Paxton. In Michigan, Democratic Abdul El-Sayed faces Republican former Congressman Mike Rogers. Well, many Americans are having their lives destroyed by scammers seeking to steal their life savings. The Trump administration is fighting back, and U.S. Attorney for the District of Columbia, Jeanine Pierce, joined Fox's Saturday in America to talk about cyber scams and a new task force she created.
9: The Scam Center Strike Force is a strike force that I created about a year ago, and it's focused on the fact that Americans are losing, according to the State Department, up to $12 billion a year to cyber fraud and these scam centers, which are mainly in Southeast Asia.
1: Piro announced this week that her office retrieved $50 million from a scam marketplace system in China. Russian strikes across Ukraine have killed at least 8 civilians and wounded dozens, according to Ukrainian officials. Attacks hit residential areas in southern Ukraine, where a high-rise apartment building was badly damaged. More deaths were reported in eastern Ukraine. The attacks come as Russia intensifies its missile and drone campaign ahead of winter. Meanwhile, Vladimir Putin warned that deploying European troops to Ukraine would mean direct conflict with Russia. I'm Jane Fergus. This is Fox News.
10: From the COCO Weather Center, the Warrensburg forecast. Chance of showers tonight after 1 a.m. Partly cloudy, a low around 65 with a calm wind. And then on Sunday, a chance of showers and thunderstorms. Partly sunny, a high near 87. Sunday night, partly cloudy, low 68. Monday, sunny and 91. Monday night, chance of rain again after 1 a.m. Mostly clear, a low around 70 degrees.

0: 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And three songs for a quarter. Good time oldies.
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3: From the Coco Weather Center, the Warrensburg forecast. Chance of showers tonight after 1 a.m. Partly cloudy, a low around 65 with a calm wind. And then on Sunday, a chance of showers and thunderstorms. Partly sunny, a high near 87. Sunday night, partly cloudy, low 68. Monday, sunny and 91. Monday night, chance of rain again after 1 a.m. Mostly clear, a low around 70 degrees.
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4: From the Coco Weather Center, the Warrensburg forecast. Chance of showers tonight after 1 a.m. Partly cloudy, a low around 65 with a calm wind. And then on Sunday, a chance of showers and thunderstorms, partly sunny, a high near 87. Sunday night, partly cloudy, low 68. Monday, sunny and 91. Monday night, chance of rain again after 1 a.m., mostly clear, a low around 70 degrees.
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1: Trump on the Emerald Isle. I'm Jane Fergus, Fox News. President Trump is in Dublin, Ireland this weekend for a trip to meet with national leaders, attend a golf tournament at his resort, and he spoke earlier today.
2: We heard the president wrap up those remarks at the U.S. ambassador's residence and really speaking to a multitude of different topics, especially trade tensions and the relationship between the U.S. and Ireland. Because of the economic footprint that the U.S. has here, the U.S. has over 1,000 companies that are based here and employs roughly 250,000 Irish residents in the workforce here. As a result of that, that's about 10% of the workforce. It's a massive footprint and one that we heard the Prime Minister or the Taoiseach say, again, just how important that relationship is. So despite some of these tensions, that's likely the effort of Irish politicians today to try to create some more friendship and soften the relationship there.
1: Fox's Alex Hogan. The USS George Washington is currently in the Arabian Sea supporting operations in the ongoing conflict with Iran.
3: We are on the USS George Washington in the Arabian Sea, the area of operation for CENTCOM right now in the war against Iran. And there has been quite a bit of activity. Last night, we saw nighttime operations of jets taking off from the flight deck. It's more than three football fields long. And this vessel carries more than 5,000 U.S. Navy sailors. What it was like getting here to this aircraft carrier in the middle of the ocean, again, that is preparing for the possibility of escalation against Iran. Earlier today, we visited one of the guided missile destroyers just off the starboard side of this vessel. There are a variety of different smaller ships around the USS George Washington to basically protect it. And we saw those operations today. They have Tomahawk missiles on board, air defense systems.
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4: 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Just click listen, then swipe right and hear the latest news updates on your time. 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
1: The race for open U.S. Senate seats in Texas and Michigan are heating up ahead of the midterm elections in November. Senator Tim Scott joins Fox's Saturday in America to weigh in.
8: In order for us to protect America, we have to elect sane, competent people who love the America that we are, not the America they want us to be. They're trying to change the very DNA of our country.
1: In Texas, Democratic State Representatives James Tallarico is facing Texas Attorney General Ken Paxton. In Michigan, Democratic Abdul El-Sayed faces Republican former Congressman Mike Rogers. Well, many Americans are having their lives destroyed by scammers seeking to steal their life savings. The Trump administration is fighting back, and U.S. Attorney for the District of Columbia, Jeanine Pierce, joined Fox's Saturday in America to talk about cyber scams and a new task force she created.
9: The Scam Center Strike Force is a strike force that I created about a year ago, and it's focused on the fact that Americans are losing, according to the State Department, up to $12 billion a year to cyber fraud and these scam centers, which are mainly in Southeast Asia.
1: Piro announced this week that her office retrieved $50 million from a scam marketplace system in China. Russian strikes across Ukraine have killed at least 8 civilians and wounded dozens, according to Ukrainian officials. Attacks hit residential areas in southern Ukraine, where a high-rise apartment building was badly damaged. More deaths were reported in eastern Ukraine. The attacks come as Russia intensifies its missile and drone campaign ahead of winter. Meanwhile, Vladimir Putin warned that deploying European troops to Ukraine would mean direct conflict with Russia. I'm Jane Fergus. This is Fox News.
10: From the COCO Weather Center, the Warrensburg forecast. Chance of showers tonight after 1 a.m. Partly cloudy, a low around 65 with a calm wind. And then on Sunday, a chance of showers and thunderstorms. Partly sunny, a high near 87. Sunday night, partly cloudy, low 68. Monday, sunny and 91. Monday night, chance of rain again after 1 a.m., mostly clear, a low around 70 degrees.

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3: From the Coco Weather Center, the Warrensburg forecast. Chance of showers tonight after 1 a.m. Partly cloudy, a low around 65 with a calm wind. And then on Sunday, a chance of showers and thunderstorms. Partly sunny, a high near 87. Sunday night, partly cloudy, low 68. Monday, sunny and 91. Monday night, chance of rain again after 1 a.m. Mostly clear, a low around 70 degrees.
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5: Cocoa.

Can you go right on the westbound number 9?

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4: From the Coco Weather Center, the Warrensburg forecast. Chance of showers tonight after 1 a.m. Partly cloudy, a low around 65 with a calm wind. And then on Sunday, a chance of showers and thunderstorms, partly sunny, a high near 87. Sunday night, partly cloudy, low 68. Monday, sunny and 91. Monday night, chance of rain again after 1 a.m., mostly clear, a low around 70 degrees.
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very hot summer's day, when I thought I'd lay myself down to rest in a big field of tall grass. 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
1: A threat from Russia. I'm Jane Fergus, Fox News. Russian President Vladimir Putin sending a warning to European nations that might be thinking of helping Ukraine. Fox's Jill Nato has more.
2: Putin was at an economic summit in India when he told reporters that if European governments send troops into Ukraine, it will mean a war with Russia. Putin also denied his country posed any threat to Europe, saying there is no such threat and never has been. Earlier this month, French President Macron said 26 of Ukraine's allies have pledged to deploy troops as a reassurance force once fighting ends with Russia. He also said the reassurance force does not have the will or the objective of waging war against Russia, but will work to prevent new major aggression. Jill Nato, Fox News.
1: President Trump is in Dublin, Ireland this weekend for a trip to meet with national leaders, attend a golf tournament at one of his resorts. He spoke earlier today.
3: We heard the president wrap up those remarks at the U.S. ambassador's residence and really speaking to a multitude of different topics, especially trade tensions and the relationship between the U.S. and Ireland. Because of the economic footprint that the U.S. has here, the U.S. has over 1,000 companies that are based here and employs roughly 250,000 Irish residents in the workforce here. As a result of that, that's about 10% of the workforce. It's a massive footprint and one that we heard the Prime Minister or the Taoiseach say, again, just how important that relationship is. So despite some of these tensions, that's likely the effort of Irish politicians today to try to create some more friendship and soften the relationship there.
1: It's Fox's Alex Hogan. And in tennis, the women's final is underway at the U.S. Open. Sabalenka, number one, versus number two, Rybakina. 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
1: A major name in the world of artificial intelligence is sounding the alarm on the rapid growth of the tech. Fox's Madeline Rivera has the details.
8: From the head of Anthropic, Dario Amodei has been outspoken about the risks of AI, saying its misuse could lead to cyber attacks and economic disruption. But in a new essay, he says his concerns have grown over the last few months, given how quickly AI is advancing. He referenced that incident where OpenAI's agents went rogue and breached the open source AI platform Hugging Face. Amodei saying, it's my worry that in 6 to 12 months, such a swarm could be capable of taking over the entire internet with a persistent botnet, and that the scale of damage would continue to increase from there if AI becomes more powerful without the necessary guardrails. Establishing those guardrails, he says, would require industry-wide and global coordination.
1: Amodei says Anthropic, which created chatbot Claude, has already committed to allowing third-party evaluators to access systems and make sure they are following safety protocols. There are fears that slowing AI development could cause the U.S. to lose the AI race to countries like China. The race for open U.S. Senate seats in Texas and Michigan is heating up ahead of the midterm elections in November. Senator Tim Scott joined Saturday in America to weigh in.
9: In order for us to protect America, we have to elect sane, competent people who love the America that we are, not the America they want us to be. They're trying to change the very DNA of our country.
1: In Texas, Democratic State Representative James Tallarico is facing Texas Attorney General Ken Paxton. In Michigan, Democrat Abdul El-Sayed faces Republican former Congressman Mike Rogers. I'm Jane Fergus. This is Fox News.
6: From the Coco Weather Center, the Warrensburg forecast. Chance of showers tonight after 1 a.m. Partly cloudy, a low around 65 with a calm wind. And then on Sunday, a chance of showers and thunderstorms. Partly sunny, a high near 87. Sunday night, partly cloudy, low 68. Monday, sunny and 91. Monday night, chance of rain again after 1 a.m. Mostly clear, a low around 70 degrees.
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0: From the Coco Weather Center, the Warrensburg forecast. Chance of showers tonight after 1 a.m. Partly cloudy, a low around 65 with a calm wind. And then on Sunday, a chance of showers and thunderstorms. Partly sunny, a high near 87. Sunday night, partly cloudy, low 68. Monday, sunny and 91. Monday night, chance of rain again after 1 a.m., mostly clear, a low around 70 degrees.
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1: A threat from Russia. I'm Jane Fergus, Fox News. Russian President Vladimir Putin sending a warning to European nations that might be thinking of helping Ukraine. Fox's Jill Nato has more.
2: Putin was at an economic summit in India when he told reporters that if European governments send troops into Ukraine, it will mean a war with Russia. Putin also denied his country posed any threat to Europe, saying there is no such threat and never has been. Earlier this month, French President Macron said 26 of Ukraine's allies have pledged to deploy troops as a reassurance force once fighting ends with Russia. He also said the reassurance force does not have the will or the objective of waging war against Russia, but will work to prevent new major aggression. Jill Nato, Fox News.
1: President Trump is in Dublin, Ireland this weekend for a trip to meet with national leaders, attend a golf tournament at one of his resorts. He spoke earlier today.
3: We heard the president wrap up those remarks at the U.S. ambassador's residence and really speaking to a multitude of different topics, especially trade tensions and the relationship between the U.S. and Ireland. Because of the economic footprint that the U.S. has here, the U.S. has over 1,000 companies that are based here and employs roughly 250,000 Irish residents in the workforce here. As a result of that, that's about 10% of the workforce. It's a massive footprint and one that we heard the Prime Minister or the Taoiseach say, again, just how important that relationship is. So despite some of these tensions, that's likely the effort of Irish politicians today to try to create some more friendship and soften the relationship there.
1: It's Fox's Alex Hogan. And in tennis, the women's final is underway at the U.S. Open. Sabalenka, number one, versus number two, Rybakina. 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
1: A major name in the world of artificial intelligence is sounding the alarm on the rapid growth of the tech. Fox's Madeline Rivera has the details.
8: From the head of Anthropic, Dario Amodei has been outspoken about the risks of AI, saying its misuse could lead to cyber attacks and economic disruption. But in a new essay, he says his concerns have grown over the last few months, given how quickly AI is advancing. He referenced that incident where OpenAI's agents went rogue and breached the open source AI platform Hugging Face. Amodei saying, it's my worry that in 6 to 12 months, such a swarm could be capable of taking over the entire internet with a persistent botnet, and that the scale of damage would continue to increase from there if AI becomes more powerful without the necessary guardrails. Establishing those guardrails, he says, would require industry-wide and global coordination.
1: Amodei says Anthropic, which created chatbot Claude, has already committed to allowing third-party evaluators to access systems and make sure they are following safety protocols. There are fears that slowing AI development could cause the U.S. to lose the AI race to countries like China. The race for open U.S. Senate seats in Texas and Michigan is heating up ahead of the midterm elections in November. Senator Tim Scott joined Saturday in America to weigh in.
9: In order for us to protect America, we have to elect sane, competent people who love the America that we are, not the America they want us to be. They're trying to change the very DNA of our country.
1: In Texas, Democratic State Representative James Tallarico is facing Texas Attorney General Ken Paxton. In Michigan, Democrat Abdul.

Brown's going to be to the right of Pichot. Three to the far side, one to the near side. Hill's not substituting. They're going quick. Pichot has it. Handed off to Brown. To the left side, to the 15, 10, to the 5, and into the end zone for the touchdown. Pichot going to give it to Young. Goes left side to the 40. A stiff arm, 35, 30. Breaks the tackle, 20. Angles inside to the 10 and pushed out of bounds at the 9-yard line.

go back to pass. Straight drop, has time. Fires, hit as he's thrown to Weber at the 5, touchdown. Michaud hangs in there, gets hit, delivers the touchdown to Jake Weber. Michaud back to pass, looking, fires, far side, caught, Pospisil spins at the 40 to the 35 and then roped out of bounds at the 33-yard line.

0: The following is an exclusive presentation of Benny Media and the University of Central Missouri Department of Intercollegiate Athletics.
1: They're going to give it to Brown, left side into the end zone for the touchdown. He was untouched. What a job by that O-line. Michaud back to pass, straight drop, has time, fires, hit as he's thrown to Weber at the five, touchdown. Michaud hangs in there, gets hit, delivers the touchdown to Jake Weber. Michaud going to give it to Young, goes left side to the 40, a stiff arm, 35-30, breaks the tackle, 20, angles inside to the 10 and pushed out of bounds at the 9-yard line.
2: 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And now, here's the voice of the Mules, Greg Hassler.
1: Football traveled to Cleveland, Mississippi to take on the Statesmen of Delta State for the first time in school history. In that game last season, the Mules lost by a score of 31-23. It was a veteran Statesmen team. They had their head coach. They had a full coaching staff with experience. They had an All-American at quarterback and a lot of veteran wide receivers. The Mules last year to open up the season, a new team. A lot of guys playing their first ever college football game. Flip the script tonight. The Mules, the more veteran football team, the Delta State Statesmen, our opponent tonight, new head coach, new coaching staff, and new players. So tonight, the Mules try to get revenge, second all-time meeting with the Statesmen of Delta State. A very pleasant good evening, everybody, and welcome to Mules Football on the UCM Sports Radio Network. I'm Greg Hassler. Alongside is former Mule football coach, UCM Athletic Hall of Famer, Jim Sobota. Our producer engineer back at the station is Qual. It is our pregame show, and it's brought to you by Lots Beach Automotive, your hometown GM dealer, four brands under one roof, Warrensburg's oldest dealer, friend in the car business since 1974. It is family weekend on the campus of UCM, and our opponent tonight out of the Gulf South Conference, our second and final non-conference game of the year. The Statesmen come in with a record of 0-2 under first-year head coach, but veteran head coach, has two national championships to his credit at Valdosta State, David Dean. And coach, good evening to you. It's a Saturday night in the Berg, family weekend, and we are back at it, ready for a little bit of Mules football.
3: Yes, we are. Excited to see what the Mules are going to bring tonight, Hass. I thought last week, or last game, I should say, was their most complete game, and they showed the most improvement maybe in like 12 games. You know, last year was such a roller coaster for them, and as you mentioned, you know, had a bunch of new kids we were, you know, bringing to the party, and you know, this year they got some experience back, and you know, had a rough go their first game, had a lot of self-inflicted errors and stuff, and then boy, they really bounced back against Missouri Western. Like I said, played their most complete game, most improved from game to game. And, you know, now we'll see how they respond to some success after a great game last week.
1: Yeah, it's going to be a lot of fun here tonight. But, you know, you kind of look back at that Missouri Western game, what the Mules were able to do. I think the offense, we knew that the offense was going to be fine. Michaud is a really good quarterback. He's got good weapons, a big veteran offensive line. But what impressed me was the defense. So let's just start talking about those guys a little bit. Kyan Franklin, 6'4", 258 senior out of St. Louis. He is a guy that has been absolutely outstanding. He has 15 tackles, 3.5 tackles for loss, 1.5 sacks so far this year. And he's just part of that four-man front.
3: Right, and he's the most explosive one there. He comes off the edge. He's defensive end for us, and when he wants to bring it, there's not a lot of tackles that can handle his speed rush. But Coach Wright has definitely fortified the defensive line. He coaches the defensive line, and that's been the most improved group as far as the Mules go this year. They've been very solid against the run all year, which, continue to do and make teams one-dimensional. So, yeah, that defensive line is kind of leading the way for us right now.
1: You know, and you've talked about it, Jalen Thomas, JT. You've talked to me about him a couple of times off air just when we meet, and Coach Wright talks about him a little bit. Talk a little bit about Jalen Thomas, the senior out of Kansas City, what he brings to this team.
3: Well, JT actually was a guy that we recruited. He was out of Lee Summit West High School. Tremendous athlete for his size. He's a great kid. He's been plagued a little bit by injuries. He took a little bit of a gap year or two, and he's back on the team, and he's finally found a home there on the inside defensive line position. He plays both nose guard and tackle, but they can also move him out to end. So he's a real versatile guy there, and he's a handful. I'll tell you, when he wants to bring it, he's kind of like Kyan as well. In fact, I think he led our team in tackles against Pueblo, so that's pretty impressive for an inside defensive line guy.
1: When I look at our defensive line, and I've been impressed the first couple of two games, but we've only played two games, 6'4", 6'5", 6'2", 6'3", and that's one thing Coach Wright talked about. He wanted to get bigger guys, and I am curious that you've coached at the highest level. You're at UCLA. Tell me the difference between these guys here and the guys in the Pac-12 and at that next level.
3: Well, sometimes it's not as much as you think, and that's why right now the Division II players are eventually ending up on those rosters. You know, they get a chance to develop, and back in the day when I was coaching, one of the real gratifying things was to see that kid that maybe got overlooked. He's not as big as he's going to be eventually. Maybe just hasn't filled out yet, and get him in a weight program. And a few years later, you got something special. And then right now he becomes back in those days he'd become an All-American for you. Right now he's going to be an All-American for somebody else, which is it's part of the game. That's the nature of the game. But the defensive line in some ways is kind of how your team goes. If they can be disruptive and keep the other team from running the ball and be tough in those short yardage situations, it just makes life easier for everybody.
1: I talked to the Delta crew when I got here, and their head coach David Dean talked about our defense. It's really good. Coach Rice doing a good job, but he singled out Marcus Williams, our Mike linebacker. He said, man, that guy is unbelievable. And for the folks coming to the game tonight, he's going to be number eight. He's right in the middle on that linebacking spot. And we talked about him a lot last week because he did such a great job. But Marcus Williams, man, he kind of makes the whole thing go.
3: Well, and he's a kid that comes from a high school program with rich tradition, Bolingbrook out of Illinois. And by design, he's sort of the middle of our defense, and he can run tackle to tackle. We pretty much take care of the inside gaps with the defensive line, and he's got his keys as far as the offensive lineman, and he just goes. And when he triggers, he can bring it.
1: Offensively for the Mules, DJ Brown at running back, 32 carries, 209 yards, 5 touchdowns. He's caught 5 passes for 45 yards. So he is a difference maker, and one thing I've talked to different radio guys around the MIAA, and they go, man, that Mules team, it's balanced this year, and that means you're scary.
3: That's absolutely right. I think that if you can mix it up on offense, and, there's not really a magic number as far as rushing the football. I don't think the teams that necessarily rush for the most yards necessarily have the best records, but if you have a legitimate running game that allows you to open up your passing game with play action, that's when you get the most wide open guys taking your shots and so forth. And so we got a very dependable set of backs led by DJ, and I've just been really impressed with him, just the whole thing. A running back's got to do so many things, not just run the ball. They got to be solid receivers out of the backfield, and more importantly, they're a vital cog in terms of pass pro, so they got to step up there and block those linebackers that are often 230, 235 pounds, so they got to have some moxie to be able to do that.
1: I really thought Jordan Pichot had a lot more poise and looked a lot more comfortable in the pocket. By the way, he was the MIAA Offensive Player of the Week this last week for his performance against Missouri Western. But I thought he had a comfort to him last week.
3: I think that's a good point. And I think, you know, part of it was one of the things that obviously hurt us in that first game is we suddenly had some issues with the snap. And then, you know, if a quarterback is not used to that, which he wasn't, you know, that's been hadn't been an issue at all. And then all of a sudden your mind starts getting off of the play at hand, and you get out of sync a little bit, and you have to, you know, not sure where the snap's going to end up. And so I think that rattled him a little bit and you know, just led to some inconsistency. But as you mentioned last week, he was spot on and really distributed the ball, scrambled when he needed to, and, you know, felt some comfort in the pocket.
1: Let's talk a little bit about our opponent tonight, the Statesmen of Delta State out of Cleveland, Mississippi. We were there last year. We stayed in, where did we stay? Tunica, Mississippi, some seedy casino down there. But the Statesmen come in. They are 0-2, and they have yet to play a Gulf South Conference game. There's only three teams in the Gulf South Conference. They hope to change that. They have a new commissioner. They're trying to build their membership and try to get back up to where they can have an automatic qualifier for the playoffs. But you kind of take a look at Delta State defensively. They allow 44 points per game, and teams get 466 yards of offense against them. They have really, really struggled stopping teams on the ground, through the air, on third down, and on fourth down. It has been a rough go for this Statesman defense.
3: Yeah, it has. But they have a highly credentialed coach, as you mentioned earlier, and won a couple national championships. That's kind of his part of the world down there. He's at Valdosta State. He's been at West Georgia. He's been successful wherever he's been. He was coaching a little high school ball, and I think that this job opportunity came open here, so he's trying to rebuild the thing. As you mentioned, they lost a lot of players through graduation, transfers, what have you, so I'm sure he's got a game plan, and he's just looking for some improvement, and you actually saw some improvement with his team from game, you know, I'm not sure there was a lot of difference between their opponent as far as that goes, but they were substantially better in game two. So, you know, when you're in that situation, what you look for is you look for some things that you can latch on to, some ways that you can improve your team to build on, to, you know, to gain some confidence, and that's kind of where they're at right now. But as we see every week in college football with Oklahoma State beating Oregon,
1: right,
3: you can't take anything for granted.
1: Offensively, this is a team that averages 6.5 points per game, 8 first downs a game, and 133 yards in total offense. They're led by Emil Piccarella, a 6'2", 190 redshirt freshman out of Madison, Mississippi, who went to LSU and then transferred back to Delta. So he's a guy that, you know, he struggled against Northeastern State. He was better last week, so he's going to be better this week. This offense is going to be better this week. They've got some guys. They got a lot of new guys, but they've got some dudes.
3: Yeah, and you got a head coach that's an offensive guy, and you know, sometimes when you got a bunch of new players out there, you just you don't know exactly what you have until you're in it for a while, and you know, during practice is when, you know, you try to separate some guys. And like I said, this is a process for him, and he'll be looking for, you know, he'll be looking for some improvement and playing a quality team that, you know, has been an MIAA champ, been in the playoffs, and all those kinds of things. So I'm sure he's approaching it that way with his players as an opportunity.
1: Well, it should be a good ball game here tonight. Hopefully the rain will stay away. It's a 7 o'clock kick, so we're about 45 minutes away from kick. This is what we have coming up on our pregame show. We're going to hear from running back DJ Brown. We're also going to hear from our offensive line coach, Joe Holtzclaw, and, of course, Mule football coach Josh Lamberson. That's all coming up on the Lots Beach Automotive pregame show. It's the Mules and the Statesmen of Delta State. When we come back, Brad Haddock sits down with DJ Brown. It's coming up next right here on the UCM Sports Radio Network.

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4: 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I'm Brad Haydank. 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
5: Well, I appreciate you. Thanks for having me.
4: Central Missouri won big last week. 49-10 was the final. It's a big bounce back win and a big one to get now to be 1-0 in MIAA conference play. I want to ask you, how important was that win for the team to bounce back in such a major fashion?
5: Yeah, no, it was definitely a big win. I think it means a lot, especially just seeing how well we clicked as a offense and then seeing that defense only held them to, what, 10 points. I think it was a great overall team win, and I think it gives us confidence going into this week. So very, very happy with how the game went.
4: Looking at you personally offensively, you had 3 touchdowns a week ago. What was working for you in that contest against Missouri Western?
5: I wouldn't even say what was really working for me. I would say just how blessed I am to be able to be here and run behind the offensive line that I'm able to run behind and have the quarterback that I'm able to have and then share the backfield with the other running backs. Like, I think overall it was just great team win, and sure, 3 touchdowns is cool, but that doesn't matter. The scoreboard matters. So 49-10 matters, not 3 touchdowns at all. So
4: can you tell me a little bit more? You talked about the line, you talked about your quarterback, your backfield. What kind of cohesion does this offense have?
5: I mean, we go into every single week fully believing that we're the best offense in the country. So that's our goal week in and week out, and we just got to keep on coming in, proving that every single week.
4: This week you get a Saturday game after a Thursday night game last week. How do those extra 2 days off feel?
5: I mean, our offense especially is a little bit older. I know we have a lot of experience on the offense, and we've played a lot of snaps. So that extra 2 days, I will never complain about an extra 2 days of rest.
4: You're back home this week. It's the only time in the regular season the Mules have back-to-back home games. What was it like to play in front of the home crowd for your first time last week?
5: I loved it. I had heard a lot about it, so going in I was super excited, and the fans didn't disappoint at all. I don't see us playing in a better atmosphere than we get to here at all this year, so super blessed to have the fan base that we have, and it was awesome. I loved it.
4: Can you talk about the kind of advantage that it does bring to have a home crowd like this?
5: Oh, yeah. No, it 100% does. Just hearing the roar of the crowd after a touchdown or after a big play, like, that means the world, and I 100% just see us having the best fan base in all of Division II, so I think that was awesome.
4: This week you're matched up with Delta State. That's a team that struggled early on. They fell 52-0 at Northeastern State and then 36-13 last week to Wingate University. But still, this is D2 football. You can't take any games off mentally. What is that mindset, especially coming off of that big win, to another home atmosphere this week?
5: I would say that as a team especially, we really made an emphasis on like being the best version of us, not worrying about what their scores have been or anything like that. Because like you said, it is Division II football, and week in, week out can change. We don't know what's going on with them at all. So we just want to focus on us, come and give our best every single day at practice and make the most out of this week. Not take anybody for granted, not take anything lightly, because you just never know. So yeah, our whole mindset this week is just focusing on us and playing to the best of our ability.
4: You talk about making the most of this week. A lot was clicking last week for the Mules backfield and the offense as a whole. You put up 49 points. Is there anything you're still trying to take from the film of last week or even week zero at CSU Pueblo you're looking to improve this week against Delta State?
5: Oh, without a doubt. I feel like after every single game, whenever you go back and watch film, there's at least one play where you wish you could have back. And like, I know I have one, like everybody usually has one. So just really watching film and just focusing on where you felt like you had a weakness at in a play or anything like that, and just going day by day with that, focusing on that at practice, making sure not to make the same mistake twice.
4: It's family weekend this week, expected to be a big crowd again this evening at 7 o'clock. What excites you most about the game tonight?
5: I would say I'm gonna have a lot of family there, so that excites me the most, getting to see my family. My mom and my stepdad have been able to come to our first two games, but my dad coaches, so he hadn't been able to make one yet. So my dad, stepmom, mom, stepdad, brother, sister, and other brother all be there. So I'm, and my grandma, so super excited to see all of them. It's been a little bit, so I can't wait.
4: Well, DJ, thank you for the time. Best of luck out there tonight.
5: I appreciate you. Thank you.
4: The Lost Beach Automotive pregame show continues after this on the UCM Sports Radio Network.
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11: 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Coach, a good win on Thursday night, MIAA win, very important to get off on the right foot in the MIAA. How do you think your offensive line played against the Griffins, and kind of give me an assessment of the guys after two games?
12: Yeah, thanks, Hass. Well, I thought we got better. That was the number one, you know, step for us, and that's what it's going to be every week for us, is just coming together. We replaced both tackles from a year ago, and we brought in some options for that, and so kind of figuring out what that's going to look like, you know, what our best kind of options are for the brand of football that we're going to be playing. We knew what you know, we knew what JP was going to offer at quarterback, but we brought in some running backs that changed that world a little bit, and so kind of building the offensive line to suit that's what's been the task. So feel good about them. We had some the core guys in the middle that we knew were going to add some consistency and the communication part, but I do think having Nico and Martez at those tackle spots really solidified us kind of as we move forward.
11: You know, when you take a look at the Mules two games in, a number that I'm not used to seeing is averaging 174 yards a game rushing, and that's second best in the MIAA. We usually don't see that, but as you mentioned, DJ Brown, Tank Young, Cameron Cox, very capable backs, but you got to have those guys up front doing a good job too.
12: Yeah, I think it's been a complementary kind of effort together. We knew that the running back position was something we wanted to get better at in the offseason, and I think from a recruiting standpoint, Coach Hawk and all those guys did a great job.

0: their heyday. You've got five guys. You got three of them are fifth-year guys. You got two of them are seniors. So this is a veteran group. How important is it that those guys have been around? They've played with each other now a couple of games, plus last year and through all the camps, for those guys all to be on the same page?
1: It's so important. And if you guys have seen me on the sideline or you see me on the sideline, I'm the not calm one right now. They're almost too calm. They know exactly what happened. We don't have to talk about a lot on the sideline. And so there's moments that I'm trying to get more fire out of them. They care immensely. It's just most of them know the answers before we get there and talk about it. So having a veteran group is amazing, especially from a game adjustment standpoint and a leadership standpoint. I think that's probably where we wanted to take the biggest step forward from Pueblo to Missouri Western, was not just being cool, calm, and collected, but being able to rally the entire offense. And I think we took a step forward with that.
0: You know, not only is the 174 yards rushing impressive, I think it's impressive the Mules are 90% on offense in the red zone, 80% in offense, scoring touchdowns. It just tells me that unit, including that offensive line, is getting it done at a very important time.
1: Yeah, situational football, that's kind of when your old guys show up a little bit, is knowing what to look for in those. And then, obviously Coach Hawk's doing a great job of finding the matchups. And we look for matchups all the way across the offensive line and into the skill group. So anywhere we feel like we can get an edge, I think that's where, again, Coach Hawk's done a good job, but we've executed in those situations really well.
0: Delta State tonight, the Statesmen come to town for family weekend. They are 0-2 on the year. Quite frankly, they have struggled. That does not mean they're a bad football team. These are still big guys. These are still scholarship guys. They're coming up here trying to win. They beat the Mules last year, and I know you don't overlook anybody, so you got to be ready tonight.
1: Yeah, I think, the first two or three games, not just the first one, but the first few games, everybody's still figuring out who they are. And in the world of transferring, we all have new pieces, and I think that they will come in with a game plan that's trying to put themselves in a good position, and we've got to be ready for anything. And so our guys are taking it really serious, and we'll see what we can do tonight.
0: All right, good luck. It's good to win.
1: Awesome. Thanks, Hess.
0: All right, Mules offensive line coach Joe Holtzclaw. 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
1: 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Coach, here it is, family weekend. You got a nice win against Missouri Western under your belt to open up MIAA play. You got to be happy with the way the guys played on Thursday night.
2: Yeah, you know, whenever you get the chance to play in front of your home crowd in a home opener, and there was electric energy, and I thought, you know, just the atmosphere for college football was great. I thought our guys fed off that, and so proud of the way they came out and executed and performed and won some critical situations in that game and were able to kind of pull away in the second half. But, yeah, very pleased with the effort last week and the intensity and the focus that that they came out with.
1: You played on Thursday night, so you had a few extra days. What did the holiday weekend look like for this Mules team, and what did the week look like?
2: Yeah, you know, when you play on Thursday, you don't play till the next Saturday. So we brought the guys in on a Friday, the day after the game, and kind of put that one to bed so we could really transition into Delta. Delta didn't play till Saturday night. So we gave the guys Saturday off and then brought them back in on Sunday and started, you know, the breakdown and the introduction for Delta State and our opponent for this week.
1: What do the guys like to do? Do they come into the office? Do they watch college football on Saturday? Do they kind of watch maybe Sports Center or the Pat McAfee show? What do they do when they roll into here?
2: Yeah, so, you know, we've got a players lounge that was funded by our Mule Ball Brothers for Life, which is awesome. So we've got a shuffleboard table in there, a pool table in there, PS5. You know, there's cable TV and everything like that. So our guys are in there all the time. They do love Sports Center. They watch all sports. They play everything on that PS5. But I'll tell you, probably the most hotly contested spot in our facility is that ping pong table. We've got ping pong games going on all the time, bags going on all the time. And so our guys just like to hang out. Yes, they come to the facility, they learn about football, they watch tape, they do all that kind of stuff. But I think one of the cool things, and I think it speaks to the culture of our football team, is the relationships that our guys have outside of the stripes. And that's very evident when they come in our facility and hang out.
1: I just think that's very important, whether it's a basketball team with 15 people or a football team with over 100, the team camaraderie. I mean, the guys getting along, knowing each other off the field, even though they know them on the field.
2: Yeah, and I think, you know, the stronger connection you have, you know, off the field and just from a personal relationship perspective, I think the stronger your culture is ultimately going to be, because guys know, you know, some trials and tribulations and successes and victories that guys have gone through off the field, and I think that correlates to how hard they work and how everybody's pulling the rope in the same direction on the field.
1: Thought your quarterback, Jordan Pichot, was good against the Griffins, 21 of 31, no picks, 254 yards, four touchdowns. He had four carries for a dozen yards, only sacked one time. Just a big leap from 1-2.
2: Yeah, you know, I think the big stat line there is, you know, we didn't turn the ball over. You know, and I think, you know, especially in this offense for what we asked the quarterback to do, there's a decision on every play. And what I mean by that, even when we hand the ball off, he has about two different options, whether he can run it, he can throw it, or he can hand that thing off, you know, on every play. Obviously, the pass plays, you got to go through your progressions and set the protections. And, you know, so we ask our quarterback to do a lot. And, you know, I think Jordan went through that first game, learned a lot, and then, you know, the leap that he took from game one to game two and just how comfortable he was back there and in command of our offense, I think that really showed and paid dividends in the final result.
1: He had a lot of time to throw the football, go through his reads, do what he needed to do, and that speaks to the offensive line, who is they're really big. They have three fifth-year guys, and they have two seniors, so it's a veteran group, and they gave him time to do his stuff.
2: Yeah, and I think they're starting to gel, those five guys up front and kind of playing off of each other, the communication that it takes to play offensive line. And so, you know, really, really pleased with what they're doing in the pass pro game, but also in the run game too, you know, opening up some holes for our three backs that I think are pretty good players, and DJ Tank and Cam. And so, you know, I think the more those guys play together, the more comfortable they get together, the better the result will be.
1: Before our talk last week, your defensive coordinator, Rich Wright, took me to Defensive University, and he drew up what we were going to do against the Griffins. And I went, okay, I kind of understand half that. But what he did, it translated to the field because he did exactly what he said he was going to do, and it worked. How often does that happen?
2: Yeah, you know, you'd love to say that it happens all the time, but very rarely does it happen exactly the way that you draw it up. And you know, I know Coach has been around a lot of different schemes and areas of ball, and you know, I kind of feel the same way that you feel on a daily basis when I get to sit in there in those defensive staff meetings. I get to go to a master's class in defensive football, and so we went away from some of the stuff that we had normally done, and wanted to present a little bit of a different look last week. And I thought, you know, the way that they implemented it, and then the way that our guys picked it up and learned it, and then, you know, really put it to practicality use in the game, I thought was really impressive. So happy for those guys and the result that they got.
1: One other thought on the team before we start talking about Delta State. Your red zone offense, 9 of 10 scoring in the red zone, 90%, 8 of 10 touchdowns. That speaks to just great consistency.
2: Yeah, and execution, right? You know, you get down there and you always want to walk away with touchdowns. And, you know, I think Coach Hawk and Holtzclaw and Maley and those guys, they spend a lot of time, you know, going through that game plan when you get down in the red zone, specifically tight red zone, when you don't have that much space and you've got to be creative with the pieces that you have and what you're utilizing. And so I think they've done an outstanding job of just trying to open things up so our guys can go in there and get touchdowns instead of field goals.
1: That's Mules head coach Josh Lamberson. When we come back, we'll talk about our opponent, the Statesmen of Delta State, all coming up next right here on the UCM Sports Radio Network.
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1: On the pregame show, we continue our conversation with Mules head coach Josh Lamberson. And coach, before we talk about the Statesmen, how's CoachCom working? It's new in Division II. Are you guys able to communicate? Can you hear what they're talking about? How's that going?
2: Yeah, it's actually awesome. You know, our coaches are able to talk to our players on the field. And when I say players, they get to talk to one player that's out there in between the stripes. You can have one green dot out there. So, you know, on offense, it's our quarterback that Coach Hawk can directly talk to throughout the play. And then on defense, it's our safeties. And so most of the time, it's Abe Hoskins who our defensive staff is talking to. And so it's really quite incredible, the communication. Obviously, the players can't talk back to the coaches, but they can hear everything that the coaches are saying when the coaches press that little green button. And, you know, so from that standpoint, I think the streamline of communication being efficient is pretty awesome.
1: Delta State's driving to Warrensburg, not Warrensburg driving to Cleveland, Mississippi, which is a positive. This is a Delta State team with a new head coach, David Dean, in his first year, but he's a veteran. He's won it everywhere he's been. Kind of a slow start for Delta State. They're 0-2 on the year. Their offense has really had trouble getting going. Their defense has had trouble stopping anybody. But you can throw that out because this is college football. You and I talk about it all the time. Every game is its own unique situation. And they got a bunch of guys on scholarship. They're trying to win as well. They're coming up here to try to win.
2: Yeah, and when you're dealing with 18 to 23-year-olds, you know, in a three-and-a-half-hour window on a Saturday, you never really know what's going to happen, right? But, you know, in regards to Coach Dean, you know, yeah, I have so much respect for him. He's won national championships and been successful, like you said, everywhere that he's been. And, you know, kind of got hired a little bit late in the cycle with Coach Cooley leaving when he did. And so, you know, I think this team's just trying to find itself, trying to gel a little bit. But they've got really talented players that are out there. When you watch the tape, you see some flash from these guys, and I think it's just a matter of time before they put it together. And you know, so they are a very dangerous team. We've got to come out and just like every week that we talk about Hassel, if you're not going up, if you're not elevating, if you're not playing your best game, you know, you're going to get beat, and this week is definitely no exception to that. We're going to have to play the best football that we've played up to this point in this very early season to have success.
1: You know, you look at them and they've turned the ball over. They're minus four in turnover margin, and you know, they clean that up, and that 0-2 record could be totally different, so you really got to be ready.
2: Yeah, absolutely. You know, and again, with a new coaching staff and things like that, yes, they've put some stuff out on tape in two games, but that doesn't mean, you know, they're searching for answers too. So you've really kind of got to be ready for everything. It can't just be what you've seen on tape, you know, up to this point in the season, because it is still relatively early. So whether that's, you know, a personnel change or a schematic change or, you know, different things like that, they're not just going to sit there and keep doing the same things. And so, you know, we've got to be really prepared. We've got to have had a great week of practice and come out and execute today.
1: Good luck. It's going to win.
2: Thanks, Hass. Go Mules.
1: Mules head coach Josh Lamberson. 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
1: 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Time now for our starting lineups for the Mules. And as we mentioned, there are no injuries, so it's all going to be the same. Up front defensively, Kyan Franklin, Jalen Thomas, Camden Taylor, and Kyre Lewis. Linebacker spot, Drew Kaufman, Marcus Williams, and Connor McTeague. Backside of that defense, Abraham Hoskins, Steven Richardson, Henry Pickens, and Malachi Howard. Mules are making their way to the tunnel as we get set to have the Mules run onto the field right now. The intro video is being played at Walton Stadium, Kennedy Field, family weekend. Offensively, the guys up front, Nick Fowle, Sean Martinez, Noah Smith, Cooper Zwart, and Martez Curry. Just a big line, 6'5", 6'2", 6'3", 6'4", 6'4". Everybody 300 pounds plus. At quarterback's going to be Jordan Pichot, the fifth-year player out of Highland, California. At running back, DJ Brown, 5'11", 205, fifth-year player out of Leonard, Texas. Wide receiver spot, Trevor Garlington, Marlon Lindsey, Jake Weber, and Jack Pospisil. Cole Watson will be your tight end tonight here at Walton Stadium, Kennedy Field, and this is a rock-solid offense, rock-solid defense for this Mules team. Hopefully going to get a really good performance here tonight against the Statesmen of Delta State. Several games already in the books in the MIAA, but first, let's welcome the Mules to the field. Mules in the red pants, black tops, white numerals. Mules in script across the front, the black helmets with the Mule on one side and the C on the other. Very sharp look for the Mules here tonight. It is our Lodge Beach Automotive pregame show. We'll take a look around the MIAA, get our coin toss, and get things kicked off. Coming up next right here on the UCM Sports Radio Network.
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0: Our national anthem at Walton Stadium, Kennedy Field, as we get set to kick it off against the Statesmen of Delta State out of the Gulf South Conference. Our officials for the ball game tonight, veteran crew at referee, it's going to be John Adams. Manu Preston at umpire. Ben Tenpenny is going to be your head line judge. D. Barnett is the line judge. Side judge, Ryan Pinkle. Field judge, Dax Barker. Back judge, Brock Smith. And our center judge is Ty Rendell. 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Other games in the MIAA today, Pittsburgh State went to West Alabama. They lost 24-23, so Pitt State's now 0-3 on the year. Emporia State got another win, beat Michigan Tech 34-20. Emporia State, they go to 3-0. It was Northwest over Washburn, 31-24. Bearcats are 2-0, 1-0 in the MIAA. Washburn goes to 1-1-1, 0-1 in the MIAA. Going on right now, Missouri Western. They kicked at 6 o'clock. They're beating Missouri S&T down in Rolla, 28-7. And UCO, they are at Central Arkansas Division I team. And it's Central Arc leading that game 17-7. We're about 3.5 minutes away from kick. Walton Stadium, Kennedy Field. Our captains are heading out to midfield to the Mulehead. And we'll get John Adams in our coin toss. Mules have their bye week next week. So no game next week. And then off we go. We're going to head to Joplin to take on Missouri Southern, then come back home, take on the Bronchos of Central Oklahoma. So it's going to be all MIAA after this one and the bye week, Coach.
1: Yes, sir. Just looking to have a good game, a well-played game tonight. It's always a little bit tricky as a head coach when you're facing a team that's been struggling, and you really try to turn the focus on your own performance and making some improvements, challenge your players. Had a couple extra days this week, maybe work on a few more things offensively and defensively that you want to take a look at. So that's what we're looking for tonight, Hass.
0: Yeah, should be a lot of fun. Let's send it down to the field. Our captains are shaking each other hands down there, and we'll go down to John Adams and get ready for our coin toss.
2: Good evening, gentlemen. I'm John Adams. I'll be your referee this evening. Manu Preston will be your umpire. I have a coin. The MIAA logo is heads. The other side, tails.
3: Heads, tails.
2: Delta State, you are the visiting team. What's your call?
4: Take tails.
2: He called tails. And it is tails.
4: Defer.
2: You want the football ball? Which way do you want to kick?
3: Stay right there,
0: folks. All right, there we go. The Mules are going to start this game on offense. The Mules win the toss even when they lose this toss because they always like to start with the ball. That coin toss brought to you by your Edwards Jones agent in Warrensburg, Alan Brandt. Edward Jones making sense of investing. So the Mules will get that offense on the field first, and what's going to be your key to a Mule victory tonight?
1: Well, as I mentioned before, just looking for some consistency to play well to our standards. Defensively, continue to improve, defend the run well like we have, make teams one-dimensional, hopefully get a lead offensively, and then, put them in a situation, for their offense to, have to throw the football, and that's where our defensive line can shine. But I think, coming off of that last week's game, like I mentioned, I think that was the most complete game that the Mules have played in, maybe 12 or 13 games. So it was exciting to see that, and I'm thinking that could be a trampoline effect in terms of the rest of the season for us if we can just, build on that.
0: I'm looking forward to hopefully getting Jack Pospisil into this game and kind of get him going, get his season started. He's been solid. He has 8 catches, 53 yards and a touchdown, but those are not Jack Pospisil numbers. One thing I like about teams from the South they always bring their own security guys. You got two Mississippi Highway Patrol.
1: They made the trip
0: back
1: huh?
0: there. Oh yeah, and I had a buddy of mine that was the AD down at Arkadelphia, Henderson State. Those guys went with them everywhere they went. That's just how they do it down in the South. I think that's pretty cool.
1: They like their ball down there, don't they?
0: Yes, they do. Yes, they do. We're going to kick off right at 7 o'clock. We're going to really keep our eye on the sky as the radar is not looking overly promising, but the weather can change at any time. Currently 80 degrees, going to kick it at 7 o'clock. 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When the storms hit, you'll be ready. Aspen Roofing, 1-877-784-ROOF. Delta State going to put it up right in the middle of the field at the 35-yard line. Kicking off for Delta State is going to be the freshman out of Riverview, Florida, Leandro DeValo.
1: Sounds like a kicker.
0: Yep.
1: Sounds like he may have had some soccer in his background.
0: Delta State is ready to go. Mules are ready to go. It's going to be a driving kick. And that's going to be caught at the 5-yard line up to the 15, 20, 25, battling forward to the 26. And that's where the Mules are going to have it, first down and 10. That kickoff brought to you by Collision Leaders, the official collision center of UCM Athletics. 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And bringing that kick out was Tamarian Casher.
1: Kind of mixed it up back there, haven't we?
0: Yes, we have.
1: Looked like you had a little bit of a crease there, so we'll continue to watch that. Maybe we can get an explosive play on the kickoff return.
0: DJ Brown will be to the left of Pichot. You got one to the near side and three to the far side. Pospisil is going to be the bottom of that triangle. First down and 10 Mules from the 25. Going to shift Brown to the right of Pichot. Give it to Brown. He's going to go left side. Has a seam. Puts the hand down and fights to the 33-yard line, so a nice gain of 7 on first down.
1: Yeah, right up the middle. Good push by the offensive line.
0: Mules are going to go quick. Already to the line, same formation. Going to give it to Brown. Same play. Goes left side to the 40. Breaks a tackle to the 42-yard line, and that's going to move the chains.
1: Same exact play as the play before, right up the middle. Offensive line is really coming off the ball so far.
0: Again, right back to the well. This time Pichot throws, gets it to Pospisil at the 40, tries to get the corner and knocked out of bounds at the 44-yard line. So a gain of just a couple.
1: Well, we got to keep them honest out there, and those quick screens to the outside helped us keep the defense spread, and we're playing super fast right now.
0: Kind of a four-man front for Delta State. Here's another quick hitter going to be caught. Weber across midfield to the Delta State 48-yard line, and that's going to be another first down for the Mules. This is a Statesman defense coach that is allowing